0: 30-year-old man from Norfolk who isn't known to him has been arrested. England's Children's Commissioner says she has a responsibility to challenge systems that failed a 13-month-old boy. Teacher Jamie Varley has been given a rare whole-life term for sexually abusing and killing his adoptive son, Preston Davey, in Blackpool in 2023. Stormont's health minister insists changes will be progressed immediately following an inquiry into a County Antrim hospital. Systemic bullying and an overuse of restraint and sedation were uncovered at Muckamore Abbey. In sport, Scotland captain Andy Robertson says they're desperate to be the first team to take the country to the knockout stages of the World Cup. They will do that if they beat Morocco tonight in Boston.
1: We know how difficult it's going to be. We're now playing against one of the best teams in the world, but we believe that we can make any game difficult, and if we can do that and if we can put in our best performance, then I believe that we can get what we want and hopefully be the ones that achieve the history.
0: Switzerland have their first win at the World Cup after beating Bosnia and Herzegovina 4-1. From Sky News, I'm Ruth McKee.
2: All right, here we are, last day of the week. Mary Manderfield with you at 1am. This is Alex Warren.

Nicki Minaj. Look, it's one of those tunes that just wants to wake you up, doesn't it? Starships right here. Early, early, early on your Friday morning. Mary Manderfield making sure we're just going to end the week on a high. Listen, June is one of those months that is just running away with us oh so quickly. So I'm saying let's try and save it every day that we have of it. Rosé and Bruno Mars on the way right now. Ella Langley. This is Tunes in Texas. Just

0: 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Right, Ray, playing for you next.
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Sabrina Carpenter. Merry with you. Listen, the press run for the new Spider-Man film is well underway, even though it's not out for us until July 31st. We've got a bit of a wait, but we have had that little bit of celeb gossip to just keep us happy. The fact that Tom Holland has confirmed that him and Zendaya are in fact married. Listen, Zendaya's stylist kind of let it slip. Well, definitely let it slip in March this year. So to actually have confirmation from the couple, you know, that's legit. And yeah, how exciting. One of the biggest celeb partnerships, I reckon, at the moment. And they managed to just get married low-key, no paparazzi, no leaking of it. And that's just how they want to do things. We love that for them. Right now, it's Teddy Swims.

0: Feeling out of this world, Katy Perry. Right, coming up, Justin Bieber with Daisies and Olivia Dean plays next.
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Morning, and it's Mary Manderfield with you. Next artist I'm playing, Gracie Abrams, might feel like she's just kind of come from nowhere. So I think it's good that we get to know a little bit more about her. And maybe, I think it's really interesting and really cool that she actually wrote her first song at the age of 8. And she learned how to write songs because her mum encouraged her to keep a diary at a young age. She said it felt very private, and she couldn't imagine kind of falling into songwriting because she just wanted to write her own little secrets. But, you know, writing in that diary helped her get those words out. And here we are today. This one is Hit the Wall. This is Gracie.

0: A little throwback from the Sugar Babes. It's Mary with you right now, coming up to 2 a.m. Stick around for Tame Impala and Jenny. We've got some Sunny Federa, plus the latest news next. Clyde
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1: South by-election. Douglas Lumsden has taken the seat from the SNP. Ballots are still being tallied in the Arbroath and Broughty by-election and in the constituency of Makerfield, where Andy Burnham is hoping to get elected to Westminster. Then he could launch a challenge against Sir Keir Starmer's leadership. Labour MP Lisa Nandy says early signs are good.
2: We are definitely seeing that Andy Burnham is able to pull some of our voters back from Reform in a way that just 7 weeks ago at the local elections we wouldn't have thought was possible.
1: A 30-year-old man from Norfolk has been arrested on suspicion of attempted murder after a 3-year-old boy ended up in a crocodile enclosure at a zoo. Cambridgeshire police were called to Johnson's of Oldhurst shortly after 1pm. Teacher Jamie Varley has been handed a rare whole life order for the sexual abuse and murder of 13-month-old Preston Davey, meaning he'll never be eligible for release. He and his partner adopted the baby 4 months before his death in Blackpool in 2023. The average price of a litre of petrol has fallen to its lowest level since early April. It comes as the US and Iran signed a peace framework. In sport, Ben Stokes is expected to return to the England squad for the third test against New Zealand, but it remains unclear if he'll be captain. The ECB's investigation into Stokes and Gus Atkinson breaching team protocols is nearing its conclusion. Former England bowler Chris Wilkes says it's time to move on.
3: I think it would be daft to rip up the script as to what's been working for the last 4 years, him, Brendan, Rob Key, and moving this team in the right direction. I know it's off the back of a poor Ashes series, but I feel like Ben still has more to give to this England team.
1: Meanwhile, England are 169 runs behind New Zealand, heading into day three of the second test at the Oval. From Sky News, I'm Ruth McKee.
4: All my overnight huns at 2 a.m. It is Friday, we're feeling good. Merry with you.

That's Chapel Roan. And you know the weather has been a bit all over the place this week. We've had sunshine, showers, and those muggy days feel like almost there's a blanket just hanging over us. I have kind of decided on a new way to greet my friends when I go round. So normally I take a bottle of wine or maybe a bunch of flowers or some fancy biscuits. But no, this week I've just been taking them ice lollies and I'm like saying, put them in the freezer. You know, for when it does eventually get nice and sunny, put them in the freezer and then you'll be happy about it and you'll think of me when those hot days hit. Right, I've got Taylor Swift coming up. Right now, this is Somber with Homewrecker.

0: We are shaking it off. Thank you, Taylor. Alex Warren next.
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and it's Mary Manderfield with you. Do you know what? The other day, I got asked to be a bridesmaid for yet another wedding. I'm in that era of my life where it's truly popping off. Everybody is getting married. Very happy for them. But my diary is filling up, man. I'm feeling overwhelmed. I thought maybe June is the most popular time for a wedding because it's not too hot. Like, people are still about. They're not on their summer holidays. But no, actually, August bank holiday is the one, most popular one in the UK, where people really make the most of it and say, come on, you've already got that extra day off, so might as well put it to good use, come to my wedding. Right, this is Down This Hill, it's Sienna Spyro.

0: little bit of Teddy Swims for your Friday morning.
1: Clyde One. This week on Clyde One Breakfast, we are throwing a party for the Glasgow Times. 150 years of telling your stories. We're bringing the Glasgow Times cabbie onto the show, armed with a riddle and £150 cash for you to win. And there's more on the streets. Flag down the Glasgow Times cab and say, "Happy birthday from Clyde One!" And kerching, even more cash. Win with the Glasgow Times and Clyde One.
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0: in 2013, the year where everyone was obsessed with Kimye. Kim and Kanye West, they were like the ultimate power couple. The Harlem Shake was everywhere. And the year that Breaking Bad ended. Do you know what? It was a big old year, wasn't it? Right, let's continue on with the big tunes. This is Bella Kay.
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11: The SNP have held the Arbroath and Broughty Ferry constituency. The party's candidate Lara Bird won the by-election there, but the party's lost out elsewhere this morning, with the Conservative Party's Douglas Lumsden taking the seat of Aberdeen South from the SNP. Meanwhile, we're expecting to hear the results from the Makerfield by-election shortly. That's where Andy Burnham's hoping to win for Labour and return to Westminster, where he could launch a Labour leadership challenge. Our political editor Beth Rigby says this is a significant moment.
12: It could determine for the whole of the country who the next Prime Minister is, and I cannot remember covering a by-election that feels as consequential as this one. And so you can imagine what the nerves are like in all of the camps.
11: A zoo's crocodile enclosure won't open today after a 3-year-old boy ended up inside and was seriously hurt. A 30-year-old man from Norfolk's been arrested on suspicion of murder. England's Children's Commissioner says the death of Preston Davies is a failure of the state and safeguarding system. Dame Rachel D'Souza says a review underway must uncover whether the 13-month-old's murder could have been prevented. He was sexually abused and killed by teacher Jamie Varley, who adopted him with his partner John McGowan Fazakerley in Blackpool in 2023. The pair were sentenced yesterday. Joanna Nicholas is a child protection expert.
13: Something that I will want to see in this review is, did they scrutinise this couple as well as any couple, or were they looked at through a slightly different lens because they were a same-sex couple, because they were educated, middle class, because he was a teacher?
11: England's cricketers are 169 runs behind New Zealand heading into day 3 of the second test at the Oval. They'll resume on 222 for 6 in their first innings. And Scotland are looking to make World Cup history tonight in Boston. If they beat Morocco, they will make the knockout stages for the first time. From Sky News, I'm Ruth McKee.
14: 3 a.m. means one thing only, the Throwback Hour with me, Mary Manderfield.

Justin Timberlake. Do you know what? That song, Rock Your Body, was actually originally written by the Neptunes for Michael Jackson. But Jackson passed on the track, and so Justin Timberlake took it and it went on his debut album, Justified. I mean, that was a win for Justin, wasn't it? It's Mary Manfield. This is your Throwback Hour, the last one of the week from me. So we're going to make it as special as can be. I've got Spiller and Sophia Spextra on the way. But right now, Gaga and Beyonce. I mean, this was just an iconic duo. Pretty legendary when it all happened. This is Telephone on your Throwback Hour.

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and Hayley May. It just screams of Ibiza or being poolside or just chilling out in the sunshine, doesn't it? That might not be your reality right now, especially at this hour, but we can always bring the energy. Or maybe you're feeling a little bit more city-wise and you want to head to the block. Jenny from the block, let's have some J-Lo right here on your

0: And I'm just so happy this song's having a resurgence. Zara Larsson and Lush Life on your Throwback Hour. Stick around, Artful Dodger and Craig David after this.
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wind. When the crowd say ball, selector. 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

Coldplay. They knew what they were doing on this one. Clocks from 2003. It's Mary Manderfield making sure that you are feeling very good at this time, this early hour, and you're having a real wave of nostalgia and a good dose of feel-good vibes. That's what it's all about. We've got Kesha coming up. But right now, Years and Years, one of my favourite bands. They make some great pop music. This is

0: That's how we do things on a Friday morning right here on your Throwback Hour. I've been Mary Manderfield. Thanks for hanging out with me this week, for my overnight crew, my night shift workers. Right now, it's Gregor with your early breakfast. Hey. Played one.
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8: 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Friday, 19th of June. Let's get the news right now. 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
11: Top stories this hour. Andy Burnham is heading back to the House of Commons after winning the Makerfield by-election.
12: People here have voted for change. They have voted for more power for the North and everywhere forgotten by Westminster. They have voted for hope. Now let's give that back to them.
11: Mr. Burnham could now launch a leadership challenge against Sir Keir Starmer. Meanwhile, in this morning's other two by-election results, the Conservatives have taken the Aberdeen South seat from the Scottish National Party, but the SNP have held on to the Arbroath and Broughty Ferry constituency. A zoo's crocodile enclosure won't open today after a three-year-old boy ended up inside and was seriously hurt. He's in a critical but stable condition after the incident in Johnson's of Old House near Huntington in Cambridgeshire. A 30-year-old man from Norfolk's been arrested on suspicion of attempted murder. Our correspondent Emma Birchley has more.
13: We have heard too from the local MP who said, "I'm aware of the incident at Johnson's of Old House and have been liaising with senior officers at Gold Command. This is now a live criminal investigation and I would ask people to refrain from speculation online."
11: Stormont's health minister insists changes will be progressed immediately following an inquiry into a County Antrim hospital. Systemic bullying and an overuse of restraint and sedation were uncovered at Muckamore Abbey. An amber heat health alert's been issued for some parts of England in the next few days. The south and east of England could see temperatures reach the 30s. Ben Stokes is expected to return to the England squad for the third test against New Zealand, but it remains unclear if he'll be captain. The ECB's investigation into Stokes and Gus Atkinson breaching team protocols is nearing its conclusion. Meanwhile, England are 169 runs behind New Zealand, heading into day three of the second test at the Oval. From Sky News, I'm Ruth McKee.
8: Right then, let's do it. Tunes for early breakfast on Friday. Taylor Swift on the way, Benson Boone, and this is Ed Sheeran right now. Here's Sapphire.

Well, there it is, the song from Toy Story 5, the movie that is out in cinemas today. Yeah, it's out today. Taylor Swift, there is I Knew It, I Knew You. It's Friday morning, this is Early Breakfast. I'm Gregor here through until 6. And let's just celebrate the fact that we are just about there, within touching distance of the weekend. We've done well this week. Justin Bieber coming up, some Harry Styles to play as well. And this from Benson Boone. Here is Sorry I'm Here for Someone Else on Early Breakfast. I'm so-

0: This is Morocco.
1: 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He gets by him.
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0: Clyde One Super Scoreboard.

0: Justin Bieber and Beauty and the Beat. What a tune. It is good. And it sounds good at this time in the morning as well. Early breakfast. It's Friday. I had no idea that he's got a company called... Do you pronounce it Skylark? It's Skylark. Skylark, possibly. And he's just brought out some new Bluetooth speakers. These are the coolest speakers I've ever seen. They look like sort of like colourful UFOs. They look amazing. I would love to have one of them in my house. I bet they're expensive, though. But yeah, put like Skylark Justin Bieber speakers. They are so cool. So cool. It's Gregor here, through until 6. Are we good? It's just about the weekend. We're almost there. Have you got many plans? Are you doing much? Anything exciting? Are you having a boring week? I think I'm having a boring weekend. Not much planned at all. But sometimes they are the best ones. You know what I mean? So I am kind of still looking forward to the weekend. Live and Joy Dreamer is going to sound amazing this morning. I'm going to play that soon. And Alex Warren is on next.
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Fortunes like that from 10 this morning with Grant Thompson, an hour's worth of your throwback tunes in the mix. And I'm looking after that show next week. And do you know what? I always love doing the throwback. It's just so good. So yeah, do not miss that from 10 this morning. Live and joy. There is Dreamer. This is Early Breakfast. And I've got a new song for you right now. It's a new one from Miles Smith. This guy's just doing amazing. He's only had one album out. He's only really been around for what? 2 years, something like that. But every song he has released so far has just been brilliant. And this is up there for sure. This is Miles Smith. It's brand new. It's called Hold Me in the Dark.

0: Post Malone, and I had some help. Early breakfast on Friday. Gregor here, through until 6 this morning. Just loving the fact that it's Friday. We've done well this week. Lindsay will be back on the show next week, but then I'm covering Grant, so it will just be Lindsay. We'll just do like a wee swap over. That's how it's looking just now. World Cup. Scotland play again tonight. Morocco. It's an 11 p.m. kickoff. Come on, Scotland. I read somewhere, Scotland, now, I don't know if it is this still the case, because I read this 2 days ago, that Scotland are the only European team to win and keep a clean sheet at the World Cup. I think that still stands, which is just amazing. Sounds bonkers, that, doesn't it? But yeah, Scotland, Morocco is tonight. An 11 p.m. kickoff. I'm not loving the times of all the games for this World Cup. It's just annoying, isn't it? It's really annoying. I think the 2 a.m. kickoff against Haiti was actually, in a way, easier than the 11 p.m. for me, anyway. But yeah, come on, Scotland against Morocco tonight. Right, coming up in a wee bit, Rihanna, Where Have You Been? Will sound brilliant. I've got the latest one from Olivia Rodrigo, and Lewis Capaldi, Stay Love, is on next.
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There's Rihanna. Where have you been? I don't know if you've seen this. She was pictured with a bracelet that is worth just under £200,000 for a bracelet. Have you got anything like good, like a nice watch or a nice bit of jewellery that you'll only wear on a special occasion? Maybe if you, I don't know, are invited to a wedding or there's like a special occasion meal and you're going to a fancy restaurant. Oh, I'll put my good watch on. When do you decide when is a good time to put a £200,000 bracelet on? Do you know what I mean? Oh, we're thinking about going to Frankie and Betty's for a meal. You put your nice bracelet on. You know what I mean? No. Nando's? No. Pizza Hut? No. Do you know what I mean? Oh, like, and where do you keep it? Obviously in a safe, but I feel like a normal safe is still not good enough. But let's get this on. Olivia Rodrigo, she's doing big things and she's just amazing. And this is just another one of our catchy tunes to add to her collection. Here's Drop

0: Milky, Just the Way You Are, almost 5 o'clock, 5:05 coming up. I'm going to play a very short clip, under a second long, of a Scottish throwback. Do you know what this is? Oh, have I made that too? I mean, that's under a second. It's like 0.8. I think you'll get that. Artisan song, Scottish throwback. I'm going to play it just after five. Olivia Dean on the way, and the latest news is next.
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9: Top stories this hour. Andy Barnham has won the Makerfield by-election, paving the way for him to challenge Sir Keir Starmer for the leadership of the Labour Party. He took the constituency with a majority of over 9,000 and more than 50% of the overall vote. Our political correspondent John Craig says it's going to be a tense time for Sir Keir Starmer.
10: After tonight's result, the game looks very much as though it is up for the Prime Minister. The so-called King of the North looks as though he is set to inherit Labour's crown.
9: Meanwhile, in this morning's other two by-election results, the Conservatives have taken the Aberdeen South seat from the Scottish National Party, but the SNP held on to the Arbroath and Broughty Ferry constituency. A zoo's crocodile enclosure won't open today after a three-year-old boy ended up inside and was seriously hurt. He's in a critical but stable condition after the incident in Johnson's of Oldhurst near Huntington in Cambridgeshire. Bending forwards too much at work in early pregnancy has been linked to a higher risk of miscarriage. That's according to a study in Denmark, which analysed data from more than 800,000 pregnancies. The Chancellor has announced former coalfield areas will get a share of £13.5 million. Cowanbeath in Fife, St Helens in Merseyside and Seven Sisters in Neath Portalbet are among six places to be given funding. In sport, Scotland captain Andy Robertson says they're desperate to be the first team to take the country to the knockout stages of the World Cup. They will do that if they beat Morocco tonight in Boston.
11: We know how difficult it's going to be. We're now playing against one of the best teams in the world, but you know, we believe that we can make any game difficult, and if we can do that and if we can put in our best performance, then you know, I believe that we can get what we want and hopefully be the ones that achieve the history.
9: Switzerland have their first win in the World Cup after beating Bosnia and Herzegovina 4-1. From Sky News, I'm Ruth McKee.
6: A Scottish throwback on the way in the next couple of minutes. Right now, here's Olivia Dean, Man I Need.

Olivia Dean, man, I need early breakfast on Friday. It's Gregor here through until 6 o'clock this morning. I think I've had one of those situations where I've made a clip for the 5:05 and I've just made it maybe that wee bit too long. I played this before. Then asked you to identify the artist and the song. I think I made it too long. It's not causing any issues. Well done if you managed to work out Travis Driftwood is the 5:05 today.

0: I'm Kenny McLean. This is Clyde One.
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1: Tonight from 10, Clyde One Super

Bruno Mars, I Just Might. Early breakfast on Friday. It's Gregor here through until 6 o'clock. Gary Spence will be here from 2. And of course, Transmit kicks off from today. Yeah, Transmit this weekend. Lindsay, who's joining Gary this week, is going to be live from Transmit with all the backstage buzz. It's going to be good. And if you are heading to Transmit, George Bowie is going to take his GBX anthems to the main stage. Yeah, once Richard Ashcroft is done on stage, that's George's time to shine. Yeah, he's going to be there with the GBX anthems ahead of Scotland against Morocco later on. It's going to be absolutely bouncing. And enjoy yourself, stay safe, and have the best time at Transmit. Right, Gracie Abrams coming up after Joe. This is End of Beginning.

0: City problems, and that's so true. Early breakfast on Friday. Gregor here. Through until 6 o'clock. So Scotland to Morocco is tonight, 11 p.m. kickoff. And then tomorrow morning, really early, 1:30 a.m. kickoff. The other two teams in Group C, Brazil against Haiti, play. So, yeah, it'll be interesting to see how the group is going to look by tomorrow morning. Obviously, it's looked good this week, hasn't it, with Scotland sitting at the top. We'll see what we can do against Morocco. We could definitely win. Of course we can. But even just get a point from the game, that would be nice. We'll see. We'll see what happens. But yeah, Scotland-Morocco, 11 p.m. Brazil, Haiti, 1:30 tomorrow morning. Right, coming up in a wee bit, I'll get some Avicii, Wake Me Up. There we go. Perfect song. And Sunny Federa is on next.
1: Okay. 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

This is Avicii, Aloe Black, Wake Me Up on Friday's Early Breakfast. Toy Story 5 is out in cinemas today. Have you seen the Buzz Lightyear popcorn and drinks holder that you can get? I have no idea how much this is going to cost. It's probably going to be about 20 quid or something like that. But it looks absolutely amazing. I've said this before. I can't do it this weekend, but I can't wait to take the boys to go and see Toy Story 5 at the cinema. And, oh, you'll need to buy one of these. Even though I'm saying, I mean, they will be expensive, of course, but it's a popcorn and a drinks holder in the shape of Buzz Lightyear. It looks so good. And of course, you can still use it when you get home. You can still use it. But it looks good and very much looking forward to the movie. Although I said it on the show a few days ago, there was a really bad review, and then I've come across another bad one as well from the critics that have already seen the movie. And it's really annoying. Because you don't want that to spoil it for you before you go and see it, but I'm sure it'll still be good. But yeah, Toy Story 5 out in cinemas today. Right, Katy Perry, Last Friday Night on after Alex Warren. This is

0: It's Katy Perry. Last Friday night, early breakfast on Friday. Hope you're good. You got any trips planned for London over the summer? Any trips at all? Maybe throughout the year? And you start looking for hotels, it's never going to be cheap, is it? There is a hotel, actually, that I'm looking at just now. Not for me to book, not a chance. But it does, it's not too expensive. It's called Other Wonder Soho. And the reason why it's a wee bit cheaper is because you don't get a room. You don't get a room, you get a pod. Yeah, this whole hotel is just filled with pods. Loads and loads of them. And they're only 2 meters long and about, I don't know, maybe like a meter wide. Or maybe I'm 1.5 meters wide, 2 meters long. So basically the floor is just your mattress. And it has a door. You'll not be walking through that door. You'll need to crawl into the door. Honestly, it's freaking me out just looking at the pictures. It's way too crammed. I don't, health and safety as well. Like, it does make you, I don't know, if there was like a fire or something like that, it just looks a bit like, I don't know how you're going to get out that as quick. It's a wee bit bizarre. It's called Other Wonder Soho. Get a wee pod. It's got a TV in it as well, but the TV is pretty much one entire wall inside the little pod. Go check it out. It's actually making me feel itchy just looking at it. I'm starting to panic just looking at it. Right, Miles Smith coming up. I've got a new song from The Script to play. Yeah, I know. And BB Rexha is on next.
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That's Miles Smith and Stargazing. Love Machine from Girls Aloud on the way before six. And right now, a new song from The Script. Yes, I keep seeing Danny from The Script, the front man, just popping up on different like podcasts and interviews and stuff like that. I like him a lot. Big fan of The Script. They've been around for such a long time. They're going on tour. You might see them at the Hydro in November this year. The tour is the same name as this song. How good is it to have The Script back? This is new. It's called Man in

Clyde One with Girls Aloud. There is Love Machine. That is it for me. I'll be back on Sunday with Lindsay. I'll have misheard lyrics. We'll have all the reaction from the football, of course, Scotland, Morocco tonight. Transmit as well. It's all going on this weekend. Really busy. So, yes, speak to you then. You have a good one. Bowie at breakfast. The guys are standing by. They're here after the news at 6. Clyde One.

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6: Good morning, welcome to Friday. 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
8: The top stories this hour. Andy Burnham's heading back to the House of Commons after winning the Makerfield by-election, paving the way for a leadership challenge against Sir Keir Starmer.
9: People here have voted for change. They have voted for more power for the North and everywhere forgotten by Westminster. They have voted for hope. Now let's give that back to them.
8: His victory means he'll now be able to trigger or take part in a contest to replace the Prime Minister. Meanwhile, in this morning's other two by-elections, the Conservatives have taken the Aberdeen South seat from the SNP, who held on to the Arbroath and Broughty Ferry constituency. The country's biggest music festival kicks off at Glasgow Green later with performances from Becky Hill, Cammy Barnes and Richard Ashcroft. Kieran Luddy from Stevens playing Transmit with his band tomorrow and says they're aiming for top billing one day.
10: If we could go the way we're going and get to the place we want to be, I think there'll be lots of people around Scotland that can say I was there at that slot. It was a special moment, and hopefully this year's going to be the same.
8: A man still being questioned on suspicion of attempted murder after a three-year-old was found in a crocodile enclosure at a zoo in Cambridgeshire. The toddler was taken to hospital following what's been described as a distressing incident. The Tartan Army's trip to America could help boost tourism back home, according to experts at Glasgow Caledonian University. Scotland fans have based themselves in Boston, where we'll play Morocco tonight. The Moffat Centre's Chris Greenwood said we saw a similar energy after the Euros.
11: Skyscanner that were reporting up to 156% increase on searches by Germans searching for holidays in Scotland. The positive and friendly behaviour did result in an upswing in the number of German visitors expressing interest.
8: And Boston's mayor's admitted she placed a traffic cone on a statue outside Boston's City Hall. The statue of basketball great Bill Russell's been sporting the distinctive hat in a nod to the Tartan Army's antics.
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8: Cloudy with rain, which could be heavy at times, brightening up into the afternoon, a high of 18. That's the latest. I'm Colette McGonagall.
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0: David Guetta and Anne-Marie doing Baby Don't Hurt Me, and good morning. Welcome to Friday. So if you've just up and you're looking out the window, or maybe you just finished a night shift and you're walking outside and you're thinking, oh man, look at that rain. The worst of it is going to be this morning. This is the good news, right? We reckon round about tea time it's going to ease up and things are going to get better. Fingers crossed. But yeah, certainly the start of the day is fairly horrendous. Rest of the weekend, not looking too bad. Sunshine and showers tomorrow and a cracking day on Sunday. So if you're going to transmit, hopefully it'll ease up by mid-afternoon. Fingers crossed. Play the five came in a little bit later. If you won £5,000 cash, Elaine and Airdrie came on. I thought questions were quite easy yesterday. We got a nine and so did the news team. And Elaine and our team did all right as well. Here's what happened. Now, what direction does the sun rise from?
1: East.
0: Which company makes the Galaxy smartphone?
1: Samsung.
0: The Glasgow taxi outing ends in which Scottish town? What is the main ingredient in a traditional omelette?
1: Egg.
0: What is the surname of the Simpsons' neighbours?
1: Flanders.
0: What is the capital of Canada?
1: Quebec.
0: What did you say?
1: Quebec.
0: What is the name of the highest mountain in Scotland?
1: Ben Evans.
0: What colour of jersey is worn by the winner of the Giro d'Italia?
1: Red.
0: In which UK soap would you find the Sugden family? What one?
1: Emmerdale.
0: Sorry, your phone was cracking up a wee bit there. Yeah, we're giving you Emmerdale, that is fine. Oh, we're out of time. You'd got one more question, see if you'd have got this. Which New York landmark has 102 floors?
1: Empire.
0: There's the Empire State Building. However, I don't think that would have been enough. Cassie's tallying them up over
2: there.
0: There's
2: a seven.
0: So that was our second best score of the week so far, but maybe we're going to get a 10 today. Maybe we will give away that £5,000 cash. We've certainly had some big money winners this week, and hopefully today's going to be the day. £35 cash we gave Elaine, and she handed that over to Cash for Kids, so we appreciate that. Let's have a look at the answers. You think you got all those right? Let's find out after we play Teddy Swims. Some

getting ready for a big Bella Houston Park gig. There is Teddy Swimson, Lose Control. And this is Bay at Breakfast and Clyde One. How do you think you did in the 5K minute? We'll have a look at the answers. What direction does the sun rise from? Rises in the east, sets in the west. Don't know how I remembered that, but it definitely does. What company makes a Galaxy smartphone? It is Samsung, which Elaine knew. She also knew that the Glasgow taxi outing ended in the Scottish town of Troon. The main ingredient in a traditional omelette is eggs, and the surname of the Simpsons' neighbours are the Flanders. So five in, five right, and then started to go wrong. What is the capital of Canada? It's Ottawa. I only know that because it's come up before and it always used to catch me out. What is the name of the highest mountain in Scotland? It's Ben Nevis. And the colour of jersey worn by the winner of the Giro d'Italia is actually pink. We didn't know. We guessed green. I knew the Tour de France was yellow, but don't know about the Giro. In which UK soap would you find the Sugden family? It is an Emmerdale. And finally, which New York landmark has 102 floors? Worth a guess that. It's the Empire State Building. And the 5K minute back on air later today. If you fancy giving it a bash, get in touch. Right, one of the listeners got in touch to say how much they were moved by a super scoreboard video. We'll have a wee talk about that soon. And we're going to update some travel for you next. Yeah.

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16: Delays expected due to Transmit Festival with closures in place from 10 o'clock this morning until the early hours of Monday morning around Glasgow Green. Phoenix Roads in both directions is shut due to long-term works from St George's Road, and that will take you through to Garscoe Road. Also, Langmuir Road southbound is shut due to works from Coatbridge Road to Dykehead Road, and all other routes at the moment, just wet at the moment, not too bad. If you do spot any problems along the way this morning, the number is 0141 951 1025.
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0: It's Alec Warren and Ordinary. This is Bowie at Breakfast. So tonight's the big one, buzzing. Scotland versus Morocco. Can we do it again? We beat Haiti. We're still top of the group. Can we beat Morocco too? This is going to be a much tougher test, but who knows? We'll celebrate by getting in the mix a little bit later with some big Scottish anthems. I'm going to be on the decks at Transmit tonight before the game. So once Richard Ashcroft's finished, I get on there with the GBX anthems. Then I'm going to show the match and it's going to be class. Hopefully it'll stop raining by then as well. Certainly it's meant to die out, so fingers crossed. The Super Scoreboard guys are going to be live on air tonight. They're going to be live from Brayhead Arena as well. So we've got Andrew, Daz and all the troops. And Gabs is still in Boston. He made this amazing video, just like pulling on the heartstrings of one of the Tartan Army who was planning on going to the World Cup with his pal and his pal's son. And unfortunately, his pal died in December and he decided to take his pal's boy over and filmed a wee video with Gabs, and it was so emotional. We mentioned it on the show yesterday. He said check it out on all the socials, and I got this voice note which I heard after the show. I thought I've got to play this.
1: Oh my god, I've just watched that video that you had suggested that we all watch on Clyde One, and I'm absolutely breaking my heart. Oh my god, why would you do that to us at 9 o'clock in the morning? Oh, my heart is actually broke for that poor guy.
0: It was very emotional, but it was nice as well. So you can check it out. It's on all the Super Scoreboard and Clyde One socials at the moment. Right, on the show today, we are going to play the 5K Minute later, and we've got one more chance to win with our friends at the Glasgow Times. £150 up for grabs.

0: There is one love from Blue and Clyde One. So we're talking about the World Cup. Apparently, I said in the show yesterday that they were covering all the labels of companies that haven't sponsored the World Cup in any way. So like if you're like one of the press and you go for breakfast and you pick up like the HP sauce, they'll have covered up the HP. Same with the ketchup, the mayonnaise, everything. Just like big bits of gaffer tape everywhere. Sales of gaffer tape in Boston through the roof right now. And I was thinking, what's the deal with that? What's happened? Apparently sold out of Levi's. Kev's in Dumbarton to explain it.
1: Signs being covered up and everything.
0: Yes, mate.
1: I just saw online Levi's. What they've done is they've blanked out when it says Levi and put essentially just left the outline of white and done it on all their social media. So they're trying to get the point across to FIFA.
0: So if Levi Herring was doing a gig at the World Cup, they wouldn't be able to advertise his first name?
1: No. Unless it's FIFA approved, they don't have any other sponsors.
0: What about if Last Ketchup were playing? the ketchup song. Last will play the song. That's all it's going to say. It's too many problems there for me. Right, I'm going to leave that there and move on. It has gone 6:30. Let's update the Clyde One News and Sport.
2: This is Clyde One.
3: Andy Burnham's won the Makerfield by-election, securing more than 50% of the vote. It means he's now in a position to trigger or take part in a leadership challenge against Sir Keir Starmer. Meanwhile, the Conservatives have taken the Aberdeen South seat from the SNP, who held on to the Arbroath and Broughty Ferry constituency. A 52-year-old man's been arrested and charged after a pensioner died following a crash on Pollokshaws Road in Glasgow back in December. The 74-year-old woman was taken to hospital but died just over a week later. The man's been reported to the Procurator Fiscal. The country's biggest music festival, Transmit, kicks off at Glasgow Green later with performances from Becky Hill, Cammy Barnes and Richard Ashcroft. And Scotland boss Steve Clarke says his side like being the underdogs ahead of tonight's game against Morocco at the World Cup.
4: Obviously a big challenge for us. We expect that Morocco will probably have more of the ball than us. What we have to make sure is that when we have the ball, we can be a big threat to Morocco.
3: Kick off in Boston's at 11 p.m. That's the latest. I'm Colette McGonagall.
2: Coming up 2 till 6, Gary Spence.
5: Above the email confirming the delivery was an email from my airline saying your flight is cancelled. They've given us alternative flights, which are a bit of a pain. It's like, if you run an airline and you're sending an email to tell somebody that their flights are cancelled, could you maybe just change the word cancelled to change? Because I won't tell you what I almost did in my bed, but it's quite a well-worn phrase.
2: Bowie at breakfast.

0: the Proclaimers and 500 miles struggling to say that. Sound like somebody in Boston that's had a few too many. I'm looking at the weather, right? You probably got up, you've looked out the window and you thought, oh no, it's going to be all right. It's going to be fine. We've got heavy rain till about lunchtime. Then it's going to get showery. And they reckon the rain will stop around about 3 o'clock.
1: Oh, lovely.
0: So that's all right.
1: Good.
0: Might even get some sunshine this evening is what they're saying. I've got conflicting reports here, but they're all saying that the weather's going to change around about lunchtime. It's going to get drier. And one of the Met Office is saying sun will come out at 5 o'clock. Oof, that's all right, isn't it? I mean, I don't know if it will, but as long as the rain stops, that's all we need. That will be fantastic. Looking ahead to the weekend, bit showery tomorrow and a cracking day on Sunday, and then getting up to 24 next week.
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3: Celebrating 150 years of telling your stories.
0: We have had a lot of fun this week with our pals at the Glasgow Times, celebrating their 150th birthday, which is an amazing achievement.
1: So Gary, the Glasgow Times cab driver, he's parked up somewhere in the city, and using a series of clues, he'll challenge you to work out exactly where he is. Now here is Friday's clue.
0: You ready?
4: Cobblestones and fairy lights glow, a hidden gem where locals go. Food and laughter fill the air, tucked away with plenty of flair.
0: Well, I think that's quite a tough one.
1: Yes.
0: Is it me?
1: No, I do as well.
0: I don't know what that is. I've got everyone like that this week, and I want to hear this again. Hang on.
4: Cobblestones and fairy lights glow.
1: Oh no, no,
4: gem, where locals go. Food and laughter fill the air, tucked away with plenty of flair.
1: It's just like shows you too early for us. It's so early that we've not listened to the start of the clue.
0: It's literally when I live, right? I don't know what that is. 0141 951 1025. What is Gary talking about? A legendary Glasgow landmark. We've got £150 cash up for grabs from the Glasgow Times. From the Evening Times to the Glasgow Times, the name has changed, but the purpose remains the same. It's been an institution in this city for 150 years. So happy birthday to the Glasgow Times.
3: Hey. Clyde One. Bowie at breakfast.
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3: Clyde One.
1: Delays expected due to Transmit Festival with closures in place from 10 o'clock this morning until the early hours of Monday morning around Glasgow Green. Phoenix Roads in both directions is shut due to long-term works from St George's Road, and that will take you through to Garscoe Road. Also, Langmuir Road southbound is shut due to works from Coatbridge Road to Dyke Head Road, and all other routes at the moment, just wet at the moment, not too bad. If you do spot any problems along the way this morning, the number is 0141 951 1025.
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0: always live about 10 years between albums. It'll take Paolo so long. With something new soon. What a tune that is, though. Love that. Last request. The one last time that's gone, yeah. Lay down this time. Buzzing for the game tonight. We're going to play loads of Scottish acts throughout the show. And also, we're going to get in the mix after nine with some Scottish anthems.
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0: Happy birthday to all our friends at the Glasgow Times, 150 years old, and we're giving away £150 every day, and we've got room for one more winner. So Cassie, pick a line.
3: Go for line six.
0: Line six is Kate in Busby. Hello.
4: Hi.
0: It's a bit early, isn't it? Sorry, you always up at this time?
4: My son's going to Ireland and has picked up the wrong passport, so I'm driving down to Ciarán Ryan.
0: How raging would you be? You're lying in bed and the phone goes, Mum, I'm in trouble. How old is he?
4: He's 13, but I dropped him off at Hampton this morning and they all got on the bus. And yeah, it wasn't until he got down to Ciarán Ryan that he's like, I've got dad's passport.
0: The worst feeling in the world. You start searching every pocket and then you search it again just in case it's going to magically appear. Make it worth your while, Kate. Here is Gary, the Glasgow Times cabbie, and he's out and about. You've got to suss out where he is.
5: Cobblestones and fairy lights glow, a hidden gem where locals go. Food and laughter fill the air, tucked away with plenty of flair.
0: What do you reckon?
4: Ashton Lane.
0: Ashton Lane, is it?
5: And the answer is Ashton Lane.
0: Get in, come on, there you go. You're my last winner.
4: Oh, lovely.
0: How good is that? Aww. I see your day suddenly started badly and is starting to turn.
4: Exactly, yes.
0: And it's going to end perfectly with a victory for Scotland tonight.
4: Definitely, 100%, yes.
0: Just what we need. Stay on the line, we'll get your details, Kate, and we'll get you £150, all right?
4: Thank you very much. Have a good day, guys.
0: Lovely speaking to you. And that's not all, because now that Gary's been found, the Glasgow Times cab is going to hit the road, and the first listener to flag him down and wish the paper a happy birthday, Glasgow Times, will get another £150. So look out for Gary in the Glasgow Times cab cruising around Glasgow.

0: Dean, so easy to fall in love. I think this is particularly...
1: So weird.
0: I think this is totally normal. So I went for a car wash at 5:30 this morning. I think that's fine.
2: Is it the machine one?
0: Yeah.
2: Yeah.
0: So
2: I was... any guys that are kicking about that time?
0: No, you're
2: cars.
0: Not going to go the whole up the road with a wee guy hoses it and then gives you a fake 20 quid and said that you give him it. Yeah, I've got previous for that. So yeah, I went to a car, so I go and get a coffee in the garage, the BP garage every morning, right? The one at the pond. And I'm thinking I'm early today because Dougal, my dog, went to stay with my pal last night because we were obviously going to plane transmit tonight and going to Miami in the morning. So he needs looked after for a week. So I didn't have to take a dog for a walk. So I've got an extra 10 minutes to play with. I'm up at the same time. I'm thinking, I'm 10 minutes early here. I was going to get the car washed off. I just thought, I'll just get a coffee, sit in the car wash and drink it, and that'll be it. I think that's totally normal.
1: Do you find this as weird as me?
2: Now that I know it's a machine, I'm not really fussed either way.
1: I don't know any situation where it would be 5:30 in the morning and I'd go, do you know what I need to wash this motor?
0: I did get some funny looks, so I said to the lady who I know in the garage, I said, is the car wash open? She went, yes. Car wash for one, please.
3: Clyde One. Barry at breakfast.
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1: Clydeside Expressway, city bound at the moment, and that seems to be holding things up. So that's on the Clydeside Expressway. Morning, this is Bowie at breakfast. We are buzzing for the big game tonight. I've got tunes coming up from Sam Fender and Joel Corry.
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4: The top stories this hour. Labour's Andy Burnham's won the Makerfield by-election, which puts him in a position to challenge Sir Keir Starmer. Because he's now an MP, he can trigger or take part in a contest to replace the Prime Minister.
5: Everyone knows that politics isn't working. Tonight could, just could, be the turning point.
4: Meanwhile, the Conservatives have taken the Aberdeen South seat from the SNP, but they did hold on to the Arbroath and Broughty Ferry constituency. A 52-year-old man's been arrested and charged after a pensioner died following a crash in Glasgow. The 74-year-old woman was taken to hospital after it happened on Pollockshaws Road back in December, but died just over a week later. A man's been questioned on suspicion of attempted murder after a three-year-old boy was found in a crocodile enclosure at a zoo in Cambridgeshire. Police say he's not thought to have been known to the child. Richard Ashcroft, Kasabian and Lewis Capaldi are playing to fans over the weekend at Glasgow Green as Scotland's biggest music festival, Transmit, makes its return. Kieran Luddy from Stravens playing the King Tut stage tomorrow with the Rooks.
6: We've played a lot of festivals over the last year, and every time promoters say to us, I can't wait for you to meet the crowds, they're the best we'll ever play to. And anyone who does come out to a live show like that is brilliant, but I think sometimes promoters forget they're talking to a band from Glasgow. And when you play music and you're from Glasgow, the standard is set at home.
4: The festival's set to run on later tonight with big screens showing Scotland's World Cup game against Morocco, which kicks off at 11 p.m. And could the Tartan Army be helping bring more tourism to Scotland? Experts at Glasgow Caledonian University think so, following an 83% jump in visits from German tourists after Scotland fans visited for the Euros. Chris Greenwood is a senior research fellow.
7: The way that the fans are coming across with charitable giving, but also I think the way they're interacting with locals, and that goes a long way to show that Scotland is a friendly and welcoming destination.
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4: Cloudy with rain, which could be heavy at times, brightening up into the afternoon, a high of 18. That's the latest. I'm Colette McGonagall.
9: Goal! Just absolutely magnificent.
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1: quarters of £1 million in a matter of hours, less than 10 hours till Gemma makes that call. Is she going to phone you? Oh, she might do. She phoned Dawn and Kosyth last week. Might be your turn this time around. Maybe it'll be 5 o'clock today. You thought about that? Make sure you get a phone with you wherever you are and make sure you've entered. This is how you do it.
11: 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That is yes to 61025. 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We'll also find the rules for this network competition or call 03434 269 340. Calls are charged at the standard rate and you do have to be over 18.
1: Lights close, 5 o'clock. Gemma makes a call and somebody's life changes forever. Tax-free, £750,000 going into someone's bank account right after the call. Is it going to be you?
2: Clyde One.

0: There is Ebony King, Joe Corry doing Head and Heart. John's got an update on what's happening on the Clydeside Expressway.
1: So there's a travel for you. There's been, I think, like an accident at the Clydeside Expressway going on to the M8 to Glasgow. There's two police vans, a police, an ambulance van, and a car sitting. And there's a police just drove by me the other side as well.
0: So that's heading in towards the city?
1: Well, there's the slip road going on to the M8 van and the slip going into the city as well. Aye.
0: Thanks, John. See you, pal.
1: Thank you. Bye.
2: A John Lincoln goal. This nation has liftoff. Clyde One. Backing Scotland.
0: This is big tonight, isn't it? It's big tonight. Oh, it's exciting. Gabs is our man in Boston. Now, in fairness to Gabs, before I play the little bit of audio, sorry.
3: Oh, come on.
0: He's been working 10-hour days.
3: Right.
0: You know, he's out there on his own. He's still getting
3: pals.
0: He's
3: meant to be a reliable broadcaster.
0: He's allowed a night out. So how long
3: no, but not when he's like, he knows he's to be on breakfast and he's actually on the night out or still on the night out.
0: That's a difference, isn't it? It's 2 o'clock in the morning over there right now.
4: Listen, I asked for a Boston update before I went to bed. I didn't specify bedtime.
0: Yeah.
3: Right, so you're telling me right now it's 2 a.m. in Boston.
0: Yes, like 11 minutes
3: and we're about to cross over to Gabs.
0: In a pub.
3: In a pub, okay.
0: The Bostonia bar.
4: Outside the bar.
0: What could possibly go wrong? Here's Gabs in Boston.
5: Good evening from Boston City Centre. Back home, it's going to be the morning by now. The Tartan Army are still out partying. Whenever you'll listen to this, the Tartan Army are still out partying.
0: So yeah.
5: That has been the atmosphere here in the city on Thursday going into Friday, ahead of that second World Cup match against Morocco. We had some showers here today, so you think that might bring the atmosphere down, the mood down, but no. The Tartan Army are partying even harder than they did before that Haiti game, and we all know how that ended with 3 points. And that's what Steve Clarke is looking for from his team, heading to Foxborough at 6 p.m. local time Friday night. That's, of course, 11 o'clock back home across Scotland. All 26 players trained. Scott McKenna recovered from that calf injury. We think that Clark will probably change his formation from that 4-4-2 we saw against Haiti. Will it be a 4-2-3-1? Will it be a 3-5-2? We're not sure. We'll find out just before kickoff. We're expecting tens of thousands of Scotland fans again down at Foxborough. But this time, it won't be the coral strip they're wearing. It's the traditional blue. The atmosphere, as I said, very high, very confident, and Scotland on the precipice of qualifying for the knockout stages for the first ever time in their history.
0: That was a big one for you up all night. That was good. That was Gabs, by the way. Fantastic.
4: Well done, Gabs.
0: Great job. Gabs, get some sleep, man.
4: Get
0: you're going to need it. Get to your bed, son. Let's play home.
6: On the brink of history, is there a hero in navy blue tonight?
7: Under the hand and lights, we were all dreamers. There was a wonder strike that gave us that feeling. It's a bird, it's a plane. No, it's Scott McTominay. With shameless desire and tear me on fire, my claim from the halfway line, cemented in history.

0: Yes, they have, and we are in action tonight. We'll play the remix of that when we get in the mix after nine today. You want to big up Nathan as well?
1: I was in the Glasgow Children's Hospital yesterday, meeting Charlie and Jack, who are huge Nathan Evans fans, so we were swapping football stickers, because that's still a thing.
0: Yep.
1: No, even though we get Grant Hanley, it doesn't stop there.
0: Doesn't everyone
1: we're
0: else
1: still,
0: is still
1: swapping. So I was down there and Nathan Evans FaceTimed me to say hi to the boys.
0: Oh, so nice.
1: He's such a lovely guy.
0: He did that. When were we up? We were up a couple of weeks ago.
2: Yeah, a few weeks ago, yeah.
0: Did exactly the same thing with us. And I think he does that kind of thing all the time, because he doesn't get the credit for it, but he does amazing stuff for the kids. We love Nathan. And we love the St. Fiennes guys too. There is Home Travel next.
3: Clyde One. 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With the Scottish Sun. 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
3: Clyde One.
1: M8 eastbound, heavy but moving through the Charing Cross underpass. M8 west, back of the queue sitting at 14 Fruit Markets. Also, there was an accident reported on the Clydeside Expressway as you approached the city centre. M77 busy but moving through Junction 2. At the moment, a lot of closures in place as well around Transmit, around Glasgow Green. So watch out for those, especially if you're planning a journey later today. And if you do spot any problems along the way, you can give us a call or a WhatsApp. Same number, 0141 951 1025.
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0: Fever Dream. Alec Warren and Clyde One. Tanya's been in touch, said, morning, George, Cassie, producer Ryan from very warm and sunny Cambridgeshire. I'm all set for the game tonight. Wishing Scotland all the best. Hoping for a wee win. That would be nice. Be great, wouldn't it? I'd love that. Yeah, I tell you, I'm loving this mayor of Massachusetts. Is she the mayor of Massachusetts or the mayor of Boston?
1: Massachusetts.
0: The whole of Massachusetts.
1: Yes.
0: All right. She put the cone on the statue's head.
2: She's slightly off a rocker.
0: But I like that.
2: When I watch her in videos, I think, something's, yeah.
0: Okay. Not only that, she's lifted the haggis ban. I didn't know haggis was banned in the States. So, like, if I had, like, if my American aunt, for instance, said, oh, you're coming over to visit, bring some haggis, I could get huckled at the airport.
1: Yep.
2: Do you know, also in Boston, because I've been there before, when they celebrate, they say, huzzah! So see if you've, like, now that they've all got the haggis, they should all be shouting in unison, huzzah!
0: I'm going to Boston tomorrow. Flying to Boston.
2: You need to say huzzah.
0: So that's what I'll say. I'll take some haggis with me. Eat it at the airport, because I'm guessing I won't get into Miami.
1: No. No.
0: Yeah, and else into Miami, just not haggis. It's one of those. It's like, I can't believe that. You can't take haggis to America.
1: No.
0: This is from 1971. Yeah. What's the reason on them banning haggis?
1: They didn't like the fact that it contained sheep's lungs. So they were very against it and
2: don't
1: banned
2: tell me
1: it.
2: What it is, I've never asked.
0: Okay, you just eat it and think it tastes lovely. You're just eating sheep's lungs over there. Sheep's lungs.
2: Ooh, you have that every Saturday.
0: It's class. I do love a bit of haggis.
2: And your all-day breakfast.
0: Who doesn't love an all-day breakfast? News and sports coming soon. Sam Fender's playing right now.

0: evening, get Dario Johnson, get us in the mood. Looking forward to getting in the mix after nine with some Scotland anthems later.
1: Maybe Welsh anthem there.
0: Stereophonics.
1: Big apart, isn't you? Tune.
0: If you've woken up this morning, you saw that rain, you thought, oh, is it going to be a washout? It's probably not. It should stop raining probably mid-afternoon, and I think it might be drier tonight, which is good news. Better tomorrow as well, and a cracking day on Sunday. Highs of 21. I see it's going to go up to 24 next week, so that's good. Just this morning, if we get the rain out of the way this morning, rest of the weekend should be fine and dandy, so that's all right. We're going to talk about what stresses you more, husbands or children, very, very soon. I think that's going to get everyone going, but right now, 7:31.
2: This is
3: Clyde One.
2: The Prime Minister's congratulated Andy Burnham after his decisive win in the Makerfield by-election. It puts him in a position to mount a leadership challenge against Sir Keir Starmer. Meanwhile, it was a tough night for the SNP, who lost the Arbroath South seat to the Conservatives, but the SNP did hold on to Arbroath and Rottyferry. A 52-year-old man's been arrested and charged after a pensioner died following a crash in Glasgow. It happened on Pollockshaws Road back in December. Tens of thousands of people are set to head to Glasgow Greenleaf for the return of Transmit. Organisers are putting screens up for them to watch Scotland play Morocco at the World Cup after Richard Ashcroft finishes his set. And Scotland will all but guarantee qualification to the knockout stages if they do get a draw against Morocco. But boss Steve Clarke only has victory on his mind.
4: The first thing is to try and win the game. If you can't win the game, don't lose the game. Permutations and whatever you want to look at, that's for you guys and all the punters that are out there to think about, not for us.
2: That's the latest. I'm Colette McGonagall.

0: Capaldi all set to smash it at Transmit in the sunshine on Sunday. Apparently it's going to be 21 and sunny on Sunday. And they're saying that the rain's going to stop this afternoon around about 3 or 4 o'clock. And maybe the sun might even come out today as well, which would be great. Love that. Right, I saw this and I thought, I want to talk to you about this. On 0141 951 1025, they have revealed that the majority of ladies find that husbands stress them out more than their children do. And I was wondering, is this the case? I wonder if my wife feels like that. I think she probably does. 0141 951 1025. This is for the mums and the wives. Is it true? Can you verify that husbands stress you out more than your children do? I mean, they all bring varying amounts of stress. But do you think husbands are worse? Surely not.
1: I mean, I don't have one, but I can imagine.
0: No. I mean, I know how stressful I get with the kids.
2: In fairness, I don't have kids, but I am a husband and I know that this is probably the case.
0: Right. I think middle child stressed the wife out more than me, but not the other two. So I guess that's like more than 50% against me. 0141 951 1025. Can you confirm this? And case in point, can you prove it? Why does a husband stress a wife out more than the Waynes?

0: I'm pretty sure when this came out, I remember talking to Dario Chu about it and saying that he used, I think it was the sound of every team that was represented at France 98.
1: Well, that would make sense.
0: Yeah, so he got every team. So, like, he had the bagpipes and all the different, like, kind of national instruments of everyone. And what an anthem that was. Carnival de Paris from the last time over at the World Cup. Right, we're talking about getting stressed out, how husbands are apparently more stressful to wives than their kids. And I'm asking, is this true? Yes or no? Hello.
2: Hi there. This is Nicole.
0: Right, Nicole, help me out here. Does your man stress you out more than your wains?
2: Oh, yes. I've got half a dozen children. The husband stresses me out to the max. When they're doing something wrong, he just sits there and laughs.
0: There you go. They calm him down.
2: Yes, his name's Chubby.
0: Let's out Chubby right now. Thanks for calling. See ya.
2: Right, bye.
0: I love how Chubby's been outed.
1: Do you think his name's actually Chubby?
0: Yeah,
1: or
0: I think
1: it's just her getting him back.
0: I think when he was born, he was a chubby baby, and I think his parents couldn't think of a name.
1: Think so.
0: We're going to call the Wayne Chubby because he's a chubby little baby. He's a chubby little baby.
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10: Clyde One.
1: M77 is slow through Junction 2 as you pass by Silverburn at the moment. M8 eastbound, it's heavy from 21 Seaward Street through to 18 at Charing Cross. The M8 west, building up from Deniston towards Junction 18 as well. And the M74 is heavy but moving from Junction 1E Palmady towards the merge. The rest of the route's not too bad. We had an accident on the Clydeside Expressway, so it's a little bit slow there, but not terrible. And if you do spot any problems along the way this morning, the number's 0141 951 1025.
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0: Ed Sheeran. Zazzy Zam, 5K minute coming soon. Amy playing in a minute. So we're talking earlier on about a wee story I stumbled across the other day, saying that most wives find their husband more stressful than actually their kids, which I find hard to believe because I'm sure I am an absolute joy to live with. That's not going to be a problem living with me. Let's take a call from Michelle, who's on the phone right now. I want to discuss this because it's got everybody going.
1: This is Michelle.
0: Hello, Michelle. What you got for me?
1: So my husband stresses me out much more than the kids, especially when we're going away anywhere. So we're going on holiday on Sunday and I can hear it already. You said you'd be ready. You're not ready yet. You need to get there. We need to leave.
0: And that is me in a nutshell. Every time we go on a plane, I'm just like, I always think I'm going to miss it. We've been called by name before. And because, obviously, a lot of people listen to the show, they know you. So it's like, with passenger Bowie holding up the plane. And then you go on and everyone's like, oh, typical. Get belters. We'll talk some more about this after 8 o'clock. But I want to play the 5K minute. And our friends from Kilts For You, who we spoke to the other day and did a wee video for, have apparently just reappeared with a surprise for us. I'm excited.

0: McDonough. That's my favourite Amy song. That's why I like pestered her for ages to get to remix it. Can you hear me now? We are going to play it. The 5K minute. £5,000 cash up for grabs. Are you ready? 0141 951 1025. And 60 seconds on the clock. 10 questions.
1: 60 quid. No, you get imagine, 5 grand.
0: No, I was going to say 60 questions. I thought, imagine we did do 60 questions in 10 seconds. Good luck with that. Yeah, we'll get you 5 grand. 0141 951 1025. Let's start the winning now and continue it tonight for the big game. All right, let's get you on. Came close to it yesterday, came even closer to it at the start of the week. Are we going to give away £5,000 next? Let's find out. 0141 951 1025. Give us a call. Hey!
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2: Thank you for your calls. Right, we've got a contestant standing by. We're all good. £5,000 sitting here. Hopefully, we're going to give it away next. But first, some news and sport at 8 o'clock.
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5: The top stories this hour. The Prime Minister has congratulated Andy Burnham after his decisive win in the Makerfield by-election. It means the former Mayor of Greater Manchester is now in a position to take part in a leadership contest against Sir Keir Starmer.
6: I will give everything I have got to ensure the name Makerfield is forever synonymous with bringing about the change this country needs.
5: Meanwhile, it was a night of mixed fortunes for the SNP in two by-elections triggered by their MPs making the switch from Westminster to Holyrood, with the Conservatives creating a bit of history in Scotland. Here's our political editor, Alan Smith.
7: Celtic becoming the first British club to win the European Cup, the Beatles releasing Sgt Pepper and Elvis marrying Priscilla. All things happening the last time the Conservatives gained a Westminster seat in a Scottish by-election.
8: Douglas Lumsden, Scottish Conservative and Unionist, 14,000.
9: You know, we gained almost 50% of the vote. That's almost unheard of.
7: New Aberdeen South MP Douglas Lumsden believes his seismic win sends a clear message about oil and gas to both the SNP and Labour. Around 50 miles south, it was a much more comfortable night for John Swinney's party as Lara Bird held on to the Arbroath and Broughty Ferry seat.
10: What people know is that it was the SNP that was continuing to deliver for them while Labour refused to do so.
7: So while most of the attention will be on Keir Starmer's future after Andy Burnham's Makerfield win, there will no doubt be a period of reflection here for the SNP.
5: The country's biggest music festival kicks off at Glasgow Green later. Fans can expect performances from Becky Hill, Cammy Barnes and Richard Ashcroft. And the Tartan Army's trip to America could help boost tourism back home, according to experts at Glasgow Caledonian University. Scotland fans have based themselves in Boston, where we'll play Morocco tonight. The Moffat Centre's Chris Greenwood says we saw a similar energy after the Euros.
11: Skyscanner, that we're reporting up to 156% increase on searches by Germans searching for holidays in Scotland. The positive and friendly behaviour did result in an upswing in the number of German visitors.
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5: Cloudy with rain, which could be heavy at times, brightening up into the afternoon, a high of 18. That's the latest. I'm Colette McGonagall.
2: Goal! Just absolutely magnificent.
3: Clyde One. Make me a
2: right, let's do this. It's only a matter of hours. What, it's about 9 hours, less than 9 hours, until Gemma makes a call. Somebody's going to get $750,000. Dawn from Kosyth won $750,000 last Friday. She was listening at Clyde One. What are you going to be doing at 5 o'clock today? You have us on? Make sure you do. Make sure you got your phone there. But you need to enter first. Here's what you do.
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0: it's a wet start to the day, but don't let that put you off. It's going to ease around about lunchtime and hopefully die off by mid-afternoon. Might even get some sunshine tonight. Certainly Sunday is going to be a cracking day, and a mixture of sunshine and showers tomorrow. Right, it's 10 past 8. Let's play. 5K Minute.
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0: Who have we got going for the money today?
3: We've got Chelsea from Helensburgh, and she's a maths teacher.
0: And when do you finish up for the summer holidays, Chelsea?
4: Wait and see.
0: But you can't wait, but you're counting the hours.
4: Oh, second.
0: I mean, honestly, the amount of effort you teachers put in all year round, you deserve your 6 weeks or whatever it is. So bring it on, it'll be great. Is things winding down the school at the moment, or is it still pretty manic?
4: Oh, it's still pretty manic.
0: All right, we're not bringing games in just yet.
4: Not just yet.
0: Well, let's try and get some money. What's an average score?
4: Oh, anything between a 3 and a 7.
0: And have you got any help?
4: I do today, yes.
0: Who have we got? Other teachers or?
4: Well, we have Eleanor, who's a teacher.
0: Hello, Eleanor.
4: Hello.
0: Morning, miss.
4: We have Pammy from the defectory team.
0: Yo, Pammy!
5: Yo, Chalky Boy!
0: Yeah, like that! Here we go. Is that all?
4: No, we also have Eileen, the librarian.
0: Oh, wow, bet she's quiet. She's not like Pammy. Hello, Eileen.
6: Hello.
0: Told you. Right, here are the rules. I can only tell you first answer. If you don't know, pass, come back, tell me the buzzer goes to the end. We've got to stop Eleanor, Pammy, Eileen, anyone else can help, but you've got to give me the answer, Chelsea. And if you pass anything, you've got to wait till it comes back round again. I got 7 on these. What did the news team get, Ryan?
7: Don't ask. I didn't have time to do it with them.
0: They're
7: not happy.
0: They're raging. Oh, that's not going to be good.
7: Rob is fuming.
0: Well, whatever happens, even if you get a 0, you still did better than the news team. Chelsea, let's go for it. You ready?
4: Yep, let's go.
0: Your time starts now. What is the world's busiest shipping canal?
4: Pass.
0: Which TV show features contestants baking in a famous white tent?
4: Great British Bake Off.
0: Which actor played the genie in Disney's 2019 live-action Aladdin?
4: Pass.
0: What is the official language of Brazil?
4: Portuguese.
0: The fastest roller coaster in the UK, Hyperia, is in which theme park?
4: Alton Towers.
0: Which TV comedy starred Jennifer Saunders as Adina Monson?
4: Appa.
0: Serge Pizzorno is the lead singer for which band?
4: Pass.
0: What bird is the national symbol of the United States?
4: No.
0: Which company manufactures Nespresso coffee machines?
4: Nescafe.
0: Oh, it's the other one. It's Nestle. All right, but still did okay. We're telling.
4: Pammy
0: messed
3: don't
0: it up.
3: Don't fight, everyone.
0: It's all kicking off. The Wains are going to come in and break up the teachers' fight. It's gone full circle for my days. We've got one more question. Now, because there's teachers there, I didn't have a clue with this one. So I want to know how intellectual you guys are. You can take your time and answer the last question. What does the abbreviation CPR stand for? Do you know?
8: Cardiopulmonary resuscitation.
0: That is bang on, by the way. Was that Pammy again? Oh, that was the librarian. Where was she when we needed her? Well, she didn't know the Suez Canal, but she knew that one. Right, what did we say we got?
3: That was a 4.
0: Got a 4.
4: That was rubbish.
0: I'm writing in your report. Must do better. Listen, Chelsea, thanks for coming on. I got you £20 cash from wholesaledomestic.com, so that's all right.
4: I'll just give me back to the cash for kids.
0: Oh, we will do. Well, listen, lovely having you guys on. Have a great 6 weeks off because you guys have earned it. Amazing job you do. And thanks to everyone who's donated money this week. We're handing over £145 to Cash for Kids from Chelsea and the team there, and from Greg and Hamilton, Andy and Shots, Evan and Irvin, and Elaine and Airdrie. Chelsea, thank you so much. Speak to you soon.
4: Thank you. Bye.
0: Here's Kasabian ahead of the gig tomorrow.

0: tune. I absolutely love this song. Is that going to be the encore, right, when they do Transmit tomorrow?
1: I would love it to be.
0: Yeah, I think it probably will be. Fire, Kasabian. Let's go through the answers in the 5K minute. Chelsea, Eleanor, Pammy and Eileen came on and said, what's the world's busiest shipping canal? It's the Suez Canal. The TV show that features contestants baking in a famous white tent is the Great British Bake Off. The actor that played the genie in Disney's 2019 live action Aladdin was Will Smith. The official language of Brazil is Portuguese, and the fastest roller coaster in the UK, Hyperia, is in which theme park? We said Alton Towers as well. It's the other one. It's Thorpe Park. The TV comedy that starred Jennifer Saunders as Adina was absolutely fabulous. Serge Pizzorno is the lead singer for which band? The band that we just played, Kasabian. Headlining Transmit tomorrow, with Richard Ashcroft headlining tonight. Which bird is a national symbol of the United States? The bald eagle. Are we giving her the eagle? I mean, it's still an eagle, yeah, isn't it? I want to give her this one as well, because we said, which company manufactures an espresso coffee machines? And I think they said Nescafe, but it's Nestle. But Nescafe is part of Nestle.
2: I've already had Rob Waller from News on the case.
0: So what are we thinking?
2: Yeah, I give it.
0: Okay, so it's a 5 you got, Chelsea. It's all good. And the last one we didn't have enough time for, but CPR does stand for cardiopulmonary resuscitation, which, ironically, Eileen, the librarian, knew, but didn't know the Suez Canal one, which was the easy one. That's incredible. Thank you, guys, for coming on. We appreciate that for Cash for Kids as well. Thanks to everybody. So is that like 150 quid or something we're giving to Cash for Kids this week? I think it is. Thank you, all our contestants, all lovely people. 5K Minutes back on air on Monday with Grant and Amber, and we are checking out some travel for you next. And then I believe there's a little surprise for us ahead of the World Cup games.
3: Clyde One.

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5: Clyde One.
12: M77 is slow through Junction 2 at the moment, and the M74 heavy through Pomadee. M8 West, it's looking busy from around Royston towards 18 at Charing Cross. M8 Eastbound over the Kingston Bridge. Clydeside Expressway, not too bad at the moment. A737, you're slow from Linwood towards St James. Also as well, around the Raith Interchange, heavy but moving towards there. Again, not too bad at the moment. And if you do spot any problems along the way this morning, the number's 0141 951 1025.
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0: Let's carry home at Clyde One. It's 8:27 right now. We've been having a chat on the show today about this fact that I stumbled across the other day, saying that most wives find their husbands more stressful than their children. I did ask my wife and she said 100%, particularly when we're going on holiday. I stress her out to the max because I'm a terrible passenger. I just always think I'm going to be late. I'm not nervous of flying or anything like that. I just like freak out at airports because like, can I miss a flight? Can I miss? And I always want to be early and I want to be organised, and she's kind of too laid back. So it's one extreme to the other. Teresa's on the phone.
1: Oh, where do you want me to start?
0: Is he worse than the kids?
1: Oh, goodness, yes. He forgot to pick them up for after school.
0: That's going to stress you out more than anything, Teresa.
1: He sent my daughter to school with a broken wrist because he obviously got his medical degree at the bar. This man is just... I don't know.
0: You've been married as long as me, though, haven't you?
1: 34 years tomorrow.
0: Longer than me. Well, congratulations. What a great way to celebrate your anniversary by outing them live on the biggest radio show. Have a great weekend. See you, Teresa.
1: You too. Guys,
0: the Script are back with a brand new song. I heard Gregor playing this for the first time this morning when I was driving in. It's Man in the Arena.

0: Man in the Arena is a new song from the script. I believe there's an arena tour coming up. Would that be right? It all ties in quite. What are the odds? What are the chances? All ties in quite nicely. Right. Coming up, we're buzzing for the World Cup tonight. And, of course, Miami next week in the game against Brazil. And I believe we have a wee special gift waiting for us. We've got some special guests at reception who we spoke to the other day who are back bearing gifts. I'm quite excited about this. We'll find out what's happening right after we update the Clyde One News and Sport, 8:32.
1: This is Clyde One.
2: Andy Burnham's won the Makerfield by-election, securing more than 50% of the vote. It means he's now in a position to trigger or take part in a leadership challenge against Sir Keir Starmer. Meanwhile, the Conservatives have taken the Aberdeen South seat from the SNP, who held on to the Arbroath and Broughty Ferry constituency. A 52-year-old man's been arrested and charged after a pensioner died following a crash on Pollokshaws Road in Glasgow back in December. The 74-year-old woman was taken to hospital but died just over a week later. The man's been reported to the Procurator Fiscal. The country's biggest music festival, Transmit, kicks off at Glasgow Green later with performances from Becky Hill, Cammy Barnes and Richard Ashcroft. And Scotland boss Steve Clarke says his side like being the underdogs ahead of tonight's game against Morocco at the World Cup.
3: Obviously a big challenge for us. We expect that Morocco will probably have more of the ball than us. What we have to make sure is that when we have the ball, we can be a big threat to Morocco.
2: Kick off in Boston's at 11 p.m. That's the latest. I'm Colette McGonagall.
1: Coming up 2 till 6, Gary Spence.
4: Above the email confirming the delivery was an email from my airline saying, your flight is cancelled. They've given us alternative flights, which are a bit of a pain. It's like, if you run an airline and you're sending an email to tell somebody that their flights are cancelled, could you maybe just change the word cancelled to change? Because I won't tell you what I almost did in my bed, but it's quite a well-worn phrase.
1: Bowie at breakfast.

0: have special guests in the studio. I'm quite excited because Selena's back from the other day. Remember Selena?
1: I remember Selena from the other day from Kilts for You. Yes.
0: Yeah.
2: Guys.
0: And she came in bearing goodies. So this is nice. What have you got over there, Selena?
2: We have brought you guys something really special this morning.
0: Okay.
2: We've brought two of our special edition Atlantic Blue Scotland National Team tartan kilts for you to take to Boston.
0: Amazing.
2: This
0: love
2: is
0: that.
2: Unreal.
0: Right. So this is class because we're both DJing in Miami. I'm doing a club cast. He's doing a boat party. So these will come in handy. I mean, it'll be hot in a kilt in Miami, but even still.
2: Well, we've made both of your kilts. It's been made in a really special way that we've, you know, been thinking of all the fans and you guys when you're going over to America.
0: Uh-huh.
2: It's been made slightly in a lighter weight.
0: Cool.
2: And you've not got a full 8-yard kilt, George.
0: Right.
2: You've got a 5-yard kilt. So it's a wee bit more breathable. It's not going to be too hot. A
1: couple
2: for
1: of
2: you
1: less
2: guys.
1: Yards for you.
0: Yeah, I like that. Mm-hmm. A couple of less yards is
2: and
0: what
2: lighter
0: I need.
2: Weight for you, Cassie.
1: Okay, perfect.
0: You've got a mini skirt thing going on.
1: I know. It's got a bit of length in it, but it just looks quite small around the waist. That's my only worry.
0: That's my worry with every item of clothing I try on. I did wonder when you started taking our measurements the other day. I thought, what's she doing this for? Is this for your own personal collection? So that's what it was for. So will we try the kilts on?
1: Yeah, we should.
0: I think, all right, I think I need to play a song when they come back when they get the kilts on.
2: Absolutely, let's do it.

0: Francis and Clyde. Well, look at me. I've got a kilt and I feel I should be doing a wee jig to... Hey! You know what I'm saying? I should be doing a wee bit of that. So, how do I look in a kilt, Cass?
1: Do you know what I'm devastated about?
0: What are you devastated about?
1: And the fact that you will not fit your head out of the door.
0: Mm-hmm.
1: It was too big for you.
0: It generally was. Ian, your dad was fitting the kilt for me. And he said that we're going to have to make it a wee bit tighter.
1: What do you call it? Another strap? What would you call that when you have to add a strap to it?
2: An extension strap.
1: Oh, an extension strap. Well, I don't know how to technical term
0: that, George. Go out the way though, wouldn't it? An extension
1: strap. Okay, so what happens there then? So you have to just get a piece of string and tie it really tight around his waist.
2: We just... No, when we measured you, you've just went a little smaller. So we just we made the kilt so it's going to be flexible.
0: That's an effort because you only measured me 4 days ago.
2: You're in a wee bit more than what we thought you were going to be, George.
0: That's great.
1: Stop giving him compliments. This is just
0: good about myself. My beach body here. Look at this, guys. Right, stop the looking, everybody. Now you're embarrassing me. So these are the kilts and they're lightweight.
2: Yes. Lightweight tartan, if you're going to a wedding, it's normally about 16 ounce. We've made this about 13 ounce.
0: Okay.
2: And it's a 5 yard instead of an 8 yard. And with your mini kilt, Cassie, it's lightweight as well. So it'll be much more comfortable for you guys in Miami. You'll be able to dance more, move about more. It won't be as heavy.
0: Splash about in your boat.
1: I'll be able to spot you in amongst the tartan army because you'll be wearing a special kilt.
0: Yeah, I'll be the lightweight George, the lightweight. It's not the first time I've been called the lightweight. Thank you so much, Selena, for coming in.
2: Thank you so much for having me.
0: And it's been lovely meeting you guys, and we are now going to go and pose in our kilts. Are you ready, Cass?
1: Yes, I am.
0: Here we go. Let's get Bonnie with Jeannie McCall back on. Okay.
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1: M77 is slow through Junction 2 at the moment, and the M74 heavy through Pomadee. M8 West, it's looking busy from around Royston towards 18 at Charing Cross. M8 Eastbound over the Kingston Bridge. Clydeside Expressway, not too bad at the moment. A737, you're slow from Linwood towards St James. Also as well, around the Raith Interchange, heavy but moving towards there. Again, not too bad at the moment. And if you do spot any problems along the way this morning, the number's 0141 951 1025.
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0: 50 Cent in the club. Spotty breakfast. A lady in LA said she found love at the World Cup after meeting a man while waiting in line at the portable toilets.
1: Sweet, how long's that been?
0: That's a good one. Well, it depends how long the queue is for the toilets, isn't it?
1: Well, so she's in love already, that's what I'm asking.
0: Pair got chatting. We're dealing with people trying to skip the queue. Ended up watching the rest of the match together before swapping numbers. They've since been on their first date with the World Cup, giving them what she calls their first organic dating experience. There's a story for the grandkids, eh? So how did you and Grandad meet? Well, I was bursting, standing with my legs crossed, and people were skipping the queue and we got talking. That's kind of nice, isn't it?
1: It's giving love bomb.
0: There's hope for you yet. Need to find a portable toilet in Miami. Will be great. Will be good. Right, we're going to get in the mix soon. And we're going to get some Clyde One News and Sport after Shabuzi and a Bar song.

0: far, some tipsy, wet and miserable to start, but the rain's going to die out this afternoon, and that's good news. Should be dry this evening. Great.
1: Going tonto.
0: What are you going tonto for this weekend? What is happening? 0141 951 1025. What are you going tonto for?
2: DJing at Dean Castle tonight for the game.
0: Okay, you're dressing up, you're going to wear your kilt.
2: Oh no, I couldn't. I've got to keep it for my holidays. I can't wear it prematurely.
0: Okay. And then flying out tomorrow.
2: Yes, tomorrow night.
0: To the Sunshine State. Bring it on. Right, I am buzzing to finally get to play Transmit tonight. Right after Richard Ashcroft, I'll be on with the GBX Anthems, getting that place bouncing before the game, and then flying out first thing in the morning to Miami.
2: I'll see you there.
0: And I will see you over there. What are you guys going tonto for? 0141 951 1025. You're doing something big for the football tonight? Are you going to a gig? Maybe you're going to Transmit this weekend. Maybe somebody's getting married. Maybe somebody's having a birthday or a big family event. 0141 951 1025. What do I shout out for my daughter Miley as well, who's been doing the Legally Blonde show, final show for them tonight at her school, Kelvinside Academy.
2: And she is Elle Woods.
0: She's Elle Woods, so she's loving that. So what are you going tonto for? Give us a call, we'll get you on while we're in the mix next.
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1: Knows that politics isn't working. Tonight could, just could, be the turning point.
2: His return to Westminster means he can now trigger or stand in a leadership contest against Sir Keir Starmer. The Prime Minister has congratulated him on the win. Meanwhile, the Conservatives have taken the Aberdeen South seat from the SNP, the Tories' first Westminster by-election win in Scotland since 1967. But the SNP did hold on to the Arbroath and Broughty Ferry constituency. A 52-year-old man's been arrested and charged after a pensioner died following a crash in Glasgow. The 74-year-old woman was taken to hospital after it happened on Pollockshaws Road back in December, but died just over a week later. The country's biggest music festival kicks off at Glasgow Green later with performances from Becky Hill, Cammy Barnes and Richard Ashcroft. Kieran Luddy from Stravens playing Transmit with his band tomorrow and says they're aiming for top billing one day.
3: If we keep going the way we're going and get to the place we want to be, I think there'll be lots of people around Scotland that can say I was there at that slot. It was a special moment.
2: And Scotland take on Morocco in their second World Cup match tonight. Our senior reporter Gabriel Antoniazzi is in the US ahead of the game.
4: Today could be the day when Steve Clarke's side seal history. Win this evening and they will become the first ever Scotland team to progress to the knockout stages of a major tournament.
5: Sometimes the Scottish mentality is that we're a little bit more comfortable when we're the underdogs. 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
2: Cloudy with rain, which could be heavy at times, brightening up into the afternoon, a high of 18. That's the latest. I'm Colette McGonagall.
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1: Just a little mention for Jack and Charlie at the Glasgow Children's Hospital who are listening right now.
0: Hello, you guys. We'll find out if you're going Tonto for after freedom.
2: But they may take our lives, but they'll never take.

0: Josh Kitabex and Freedom. Hello, Clyde One, who's that?
1: Martin, Josh, Martin. I'm going to Toronto today for I won my tickets last week for Transmit with you wonderful guys, so I am ready to party all weekend.
0: I wasn't here last week, so I can't take any responsibility for that, Martin, but
2: I'll take it.
0: Cassie will take it, and I'll see you down there tonight, pal, all right?
1: Listen, all the best for America, guys. Bring us back the results.
0: Thanks, mate.
2: Cheers.
0: Well, that makes it sound like we've got some say in how the game's going to work out. Our performance will make a difference. I'm going to Toronto for my pal's hen night. I'm a bridesmaid, so we'll be right in about at 5 o'clock tonight, says Naomi. Didn't tell her who her pal was who's getting married, but if that's you, congratulations. Peter says, can we do a shout out for the red flag players who are doing a play tonight, The History of Easter House? Good luck. This is DJ Sacken and Lange on the remix. Braveheart.

0: 26. We're going Tonto for Paul and Shauna's wedding today at Seamill. Congratulations, you guys. Hope the rain stops. That's it, a quick call. Hello, who's up?
1: Hi, George, it's Joe.
0: Right, Joe, what are you going to Tonto for this weekend, pal?
1: Me and my wee 14-year-old daughter are currently on our way to London Gatwick to catch a flight to Miami for the Brazil game.
0: Amazing.
2: Nice.
0: Well, we will see Stoughton about Miami. Have a great time. What should we go called?
1: Kayla.
0: Big love to

See, then we did a cover version about 10 years ago, and now we're both teamed up with a brand new version, which is out. Bits and Pieces 2026 for the World Cup. This is going to get you going. Right, here's my favourite World Cup mashup ever. Love this.

0: Scottish anthems like Freed From Desire, like 500 Miles, Don't Stop Believing, like the new version of Bits and Pieces with Patrick Prince, DJ Sacken doing Braveheart, QFX and Freedom, and we kicked it off with our GBX and Outforce remix of Home from Nathan Evans and St. Phoenix. Let me take one more call here. Laura, what are you going to Toronto for?
1: I'm going to transmit on Sunday to see the Bold Lewis.
0: Ooh, Sunday's going to be 21 degrees and sunny, by the way, so you picked the right day.
1: I have to rethink my outfit.
0: Aye.
1: I'm wearing a waterproof suit.
0: No, you don't need the waterproof suit. Definitely not on Sunday. Be fine. Listen, have a great time. Enjoy, Laura.
1: Thanks,
0: Josh.
1: Bye.
0: Cassie's going to play a Lewis song in the mix shortly.
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7: An M77 roadworks update from Amy on behalf of Transport Scotland. Essential resurfacing on the southbound M77 at Junction 2 will take place from Monday 15th to Wednesday 24th of June between 9pm and 6am. Phase 1 from the 15th to 20th requires overnight closures. Phase 2 from the 20th to 21st will operate under contraflow. And Phase 3 from the 21st to 24th requires further overnight closures. For details, visit swtrunkroads.scot.
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1: Clyde One.
14: M77 still a little bit slow through Junction 2 and it's heavy over the Kingston Bridge from 18 at Charing Cross. The M8 westbound back in the queue is still at 15 Town Head through towards Junction 17 and the rest of the route's not too bad. A737 heavy but moving towards Linwood this morning and looking everywhere else, M74 north to south, it's moving well along with the M8 further east towards Edinburgh. And if you do spot any problems along the way, you can give us a call or a WhatsApp 0141 951 1025.
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0: No, Scotland, no party. Elaine, what are you going to Toronto for?
1: This weekend, I am going to Stockholm in Sweden. I am taking part in the High Rocks World Championship.
0: Oh, wow. Well, good luck with that. Hopefully, you're going to be victorious just like Scotland will be tonight. Come on, Cassie's in the mix.

Gemma says, everyone, on the clock, Paisley, bounce about to the tune shine, come on, Scotland. Victoria says, where can I get that World Cup mashup of 500 miles and Don't Stop Believing? I don't know, one of the I Am A Raver guys gave it to me, but it's a tune that's perfect for the World Cup, just perfect. Cassie's in the mix.

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1: Hi, George, it's Shona.
2: Hello, Shona, what are you going to Toronto for?
1: We're celebrating 40 years dance shows tonight at Clydebank Town Hall.
2: Oh, wow, 40 years. And have you been doing it for the whole 40 years?
1: Yes, I have, I know.
2: Have you? But that's kept you young, though.
1: Oh, definitely. 103 of us are on the stage tonight.
0: Well, good luck to all of you guys. Hope it goes well. We are in the mix ahead of the Scotland game tonight. I'm on air before the match, 6 till 10 with the GBX Anthems, and then Super Scoreboard live from Brayhead Arena from 10 till 2.

0: Clyde One.
1: Hello, Dodgy Boy.
0: How you doing? Who's that?
1: Finn Fox.
0: And what you got Tonto for?
1: Good next weekend. Come on, Scotland.
0: Can't wait watching the game.
1: In the house.
0: All right, well, good luck, Scotland. We've got this. We can do this, no bother. Hello, Clyde One. Who's that?
2: George, how are you doing, pal? You all right?
0: I'm all right. Who's this?
2: It's Macca in Durham.
0: Right, Macca. What are you doing for the game tonight?
2: Yes, I'm coming up to a fan zone, so I've already went Tonto for that mick, because that was just fantastic. If I wasn't up for it, I'm well up for it now. But yes, I'm coming up to the fan zone at the Hydro.

A message came in. I said, I know you're doing Transmit, and I'm doing Transmit. I said, why don't we come on and do this remix live together tonight? And he's like, 100%, let's do it. Buzzing. Cassie's in the back.

0: Poetry Mix of Whisk It All. Cassie's been in the mix for the last 20 minutes. I was in the mix before that with all the Scotland anthems. Aldi is back in Scotland and encouraging them to give it Yaldi while offering matchday deals on food and drink and everything needed to celebrate every moment at home. If you're watching the game at home, this is perfect. Next week on the show, and with Gregor from 10 next week, you get your chance to win £300 to spend at Aldi.
1: Yaldi.
0: Just get Yaldi. And you could be winning the cash.
1: 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So make sure you're listening next week to Win with Aldi. 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
2: Clyde One.
0: M77 northbound is heavy through Junction 2 as you pass by Silverburn. ME east through the Channing Cross underpass, still looking a little bit slow there. And 15 Town Head on the ME westbound if you're heading into town. The A737 is a little bit heavy, but moving from Linwood towards St James. Everything else looking pretty good. Remember, get closures in place around Glasgow Green because of Transmit today. So bear that in mind for the journey. And if you spot any other problems along the way, the number's 0141 951 1025.
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0: got something big to finish the show with. First off, Grant's here.
1: Hello. Morning. You two must be buzzing.
2: Yeah, I'm buzzing. I'm absolutely buzzing. It's like, it's going to be so good. Cassie, you know what Cassie said yesterday? I'm really excited about Blackpool next week. I'm like, we're going to Miami, you maniac.
3: I know, but we grand, the bill's coming, it'll be fun.
1: Wait, are you going from Miami then right back to Blackpool?
2: To Blackpool.
3: I'm coming back and then the following weekend I'm in Blackpool.
1: How the other have left.
2: Oh, it's class, I'm coming back and going to Aberdeen. That'll be class as well. What's on the show today?
1: So today it's all about where you're watching the game tonight, obviously, what's happening tonight. Because we're gonna draw tonight at least.
2: Okay, I'll take a draw. You're going back on afterwards.
1: Yeah, I want it too. So wow. When we draw, when we then qualify, I'm going to have a party. We're party till 6 a.m. They said I can do what I want.
2: Class.
3: Nice.
2: Right, Grant's coming up next. Gary's here with Lindsay live from Transmit. I'm on with the GBX from 6 till 10, then taken to the stage at Transmit to play all the big GBX tunes to get the crowd bouncing ahead of the match. And then Super Scoreboard live at 10 from Brayhead Arena with Andrew McLean, Dazza and Alec Ray. I think I've ever said this before. Here's Runrig and Clyde One.

0: Hey, everyone, good night.
1: I'm that hyped up, I'm ready to play the game myself now. It's class. There is Loch Lomond. Good luck, Scotland. Catch you tonight from 6.
2: Clyde One. Barry at breakfast.
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17: Thank you very much, Barry at breakfast. Those were banging mixes, guys. It's Grant Thompson here on Clyde One with the throwback after your news with Colette.
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18: The top stories this hour. Andy Burnham says his win in the Makerfield by-election can be a turning point for British politics. His return to Westminster paves the way for a potential leadership challenge to Sir Keir Starmer, who's offered his congratulations. Meanwhile, Stephen Flynn says it was a tough night for the SNP. He'd given up his Aberdeen South seat to become a member of the Scottish Parliament, but his party have lost the resulting by-election to the Scottish Conservatives. The SNP did win in the Arbroath and Broughty Ferry by-election, though. In her victory speech, Lara Bird told her constituents she's ready to get to work.
19: We have demanded

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2: Cloudy with rain, which could be heavy at times, brightening up into the afternoon, a high of 18. That's the latest. I'm Colette McGonagall.
4: Goal! 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
5: 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Make me a
6: 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This was Dawn in Carluke last Friday, winning £750,000 on Clyde One.
7: No way! Oh my goodness, this is just unbelievable. It really is. I'm so in shock.
6: Wonder what Dawn's bought a week on. What do you buy with £750,000? I bet you've got a list already. 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This is Make Me a Winner. 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Now, it's a standard rate call and it's 0344 269 340. You've got to be over 18 however you enter, and you've got to do it before 5 o'clock tonight. You know this, but that's when we close the lines. That's when Gemma Atkinson makes the call, and if she calls you and you answer, you will instantly win, and you will have it tonight well in time for Scotland's kickoff. 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
6: 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Going to start the throwback with some wishful thinking. Here's Miley Cyrus and Party in the USA.

live from Glasgow. 12 hours and 50 minutes to go until kickoff over in Boston for Scotland, Morocco. What's your chat this morning? Have you taken today off or are you having to work? Let me know, and let me know your plans for tonight, and I'll get you a shout on Clyde One. So you can WhatsApp me, you can voice note, or you can message. And the number you need is 0333 20 20 400. Coming up, Nelly. Right now, Scissor Sisters. I Don't Feel Like Dancing. Clyde One.

0: Justin Bieber with Friends on Clyde One. Shout out to Dale from Paisley, who is watching Scotland tonight at Brayhead Arena with the Super Scoreboard guys. Come on, Scotland. And a shout out to everybody working in the pharmacy at Crosshouse Hospital. Now, this is from Susan, and Susan's not in Crosshouse at the moment. She's actually in Marbella, and she's heading to the beach club tonight for the game. Absolutely love that. You can always see all the Marbella people when I'm on a flight to Malaga, because I'm going to Tottenham Linus and they're going to Marbella. It's a very different crowd, Susan. Listen, enjoy the game tonight. Hi to DJ Scotty, who is out tonight DJing at a hen party in the New Century Bar. Wish me luck. Oh, you're going to need it. That sounds wild. 0333 20 20 400 is my number on WhatsApp. Let me know where you are, what you're doing. Have you started your celebrations for the game tonight already? Because that's all right. I'm all for that. If I wasn't on air till 2 o'clock, I would be. 0333 20 20 400 is the number on WhatsApp. A song very appropriate for today from Rihanna coming up, and some Britney in the next 10.
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19: 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The Clyde One.

0: High Grant, we'll be cheering on the boys tonight in Lanzarote from John and Yvonne. I'm sure you'll find somewhere nice in Lanzarote to cheer Scotland on. Come on, Scotland. Hi to Karen and Kenny, who are road tripping right now to North Yorkshire. We have got a wedding this weekend. Any chance you could play something very dancey, fast and beaty for Kenny, because he's doing all the driving. I'll see what I can do for you. John, what are you saying?
1: Morning, Grant. Can you give a shout-out to all the staff at George Mitchell Dental Lab in East Kilbride? A massive shout-out to all the staff my dentist in Kaloo. Have a great weekend. Come on to Scotland.
0: Yes, come on to Scotland. This is Dua Lipa. Come

0: I've got some cringe videos on my phone of when Stereophonics played Transmit. Must have been 2018 of me pretending I know the words to Dakota. And I thought I did know the words to Dakota, so obviously, clearly I do not. Transmit is back this weekend. Lindsay is going to be on with Gary later live from Glasgow Green. What are you doing right now, though? 0333 20 20 400 is my number. Let me know if you've already started the celebrations for the Scotland game tonight. John has. Grant, last shift, then I'm heading to the pub tonight and straight to the airport for a flight to Tampa and a drive down to Miami for the Brazil game. That is Joe from Hughes Plumbing and Heating, who are closed for 7 days because they're all in Miami. No, I'm kidding. Hi to Thomas, looking for Paolo. Yes, Paolo's on my list after 11. Can you please give a shout out, please, to Kat and Michael, chilling by the pool in sunny Palmanova in Mallorca. We're loving the tunes and we are heading out to O'Neill's later for the game. Yes, come on Scotland, you're going to have a great time, guys. 0333 20 20 400, WhatsApp me right now and I will squeeze you in before 11. And tunes before 11, Gorillaz, some Pink and Daft Punk coming up.
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Paddy Temper, Jess Glynn on Clyde One. Grant, going to give a shout out, please, to the Argyle Rally happening in Dunoon this weekend. My son David is buzzing for it, so good luck to Davey and Jen Robertson. Hi, Grant. We're getting ready in Cyprus for the Scotland game. We're going out tonight. We get the flags flying high from the villa. This is Kimberly, Robert, Kim, James, Robert, another James, Charlie and Mia. Have a good one, guys. Shout out to Davey, who's in his tractor just now, looking for Jerry Cinnamon. Yes, after 11. And this is interesting. Kat's been in touch. Grant, I'm Scottish. My husband is Moroccan. Your house is going to be interesting tonight.

0: Let's see if I can squeeze all these shouts in. Hi, Grant, it's my daughter Carly's birthday today. Can you say happy birthday from our old dad? Of course I can. Hi to Casey, Kirsty and Lauren, working very hard at Ipsum Drainage this morning. Grant, hi to me and the wife. We'll be supporting the boys from Germany. My wife's German. I am in Germany in 35 degree heat and I've got some beer. What could go wrong? That's from Colin and Irene. Hi, Grant, music is brilliant. Any chance of a shout out? It's my last shift today and I've got 2 weeks in Benidorm with my beautiful wife Louise. Hi to all the poor work colleagues at Lohmann Plant in Falkirk who are not going to Brazil, not going to Benidorm, obviously. We're going to be watching the Brazil game on Wednesday night in Benidorm. Come on, Scotland! Shout out for a wee baby girl, Rosie, who turns one today. We're heading out to St Andrews for a wee day out together. Love that. It's from Gemma, Matt and big brother Jacob. And let's do one more. Got a voice note in from Kayleigh. What are you saying, Kayleigh?
1: Morning. Happy Friday.
0: Happy Friday.
1: It is a very wet, rainy day for dog walking. So can I just get a wee shout out for my husband, Darren, who is stuck in his cabin at work today as well. And we're off to the Scotland game tonight. Come on, Scotland.
0: Yes.
1: Can I also get a shout out for Big Gary? It's his 40th tomorrow, so we are going to see the Scotland game tonight, and then it's party time tomorrow. Roll on. Have a great day, guys.
0: Have a great birthday and enjoy the Scotland game tonight. Right, very late. Your news at 11 coming up next.
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7: This is Clyde One live from a very wet Glasgow. Coming next, Alice DJ and Alex Warren. Right now it's 11 o'clock. Colette has the news.
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10: The top stories this hour. Sir Keir Starmer's confirmed he'll fight any potential leadership challenge if a contest is triggered following Andy Burnham's election to Parliament. The former mayor of Greater Manchester won it with over half of the overall vote. Meanwhile, the Conservatives' Douglas Lumsden's taken the Aberdeen South seat from the SNP, the Tories' first Westminster by-election win in Scotland since 1967. He says it sends a powerful message to nationalists.
11: That energy policy, nobody's buying it anymore. They have the opportunity to back Rosebank and back Jackdaw. They refuse to do it. So they may try and say they're the friends of the oil and gas industry, but no one believes them.
10: The SNP did hold on to the Arbroath and Broughty Ferry constituency, though. A man's been released on bail after a three-year-old ended up in a crocodile enclosure at a zoo in Cambridgeshire. The boy's in a critical but stable condition. Officers say the 30-year-old suspect, who's not known to the child, was assessed as not being fit for interview. A 52-year-old man's been arrested and charged after a pensioner died following a crash in Glasgow. It happened on Pollockshaws Road back in December. Boston's mayor's admitted she placed a traffic cone on a statue outside City Hall in a nod to the Tartan Army's antics. Michelle Wu made the confession as she signed a letter twinning the city with Glasgow. It backs up researchers at Glasgow Caledonian University who say Scotland fans will likely encourage a surge in American tourists here. Senior research fellow Chris Greenwood has this advice for those planning a trip.
12: Take the opportunity to engage with the fans and ask them where they're from and get those kind of hidden gems and secret locations that Scotland is famous for.
10: And Richard Ashcroft, Kasabian and Lewis Capaldi are playing to fans over the weekend at Glasgow Green as Scotland's biggest music festival, Transmit, makes its return. Kieran Luddy from Straven's playing the King Tut stage tomorrow.
13: Anyone who does come out to a live like that is brilliant, but I think sometimes promoters forget they're talking to a band from Glasgow. And when you play music and you're from Glasgow, the standard is set at home.
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10: Cloudy with rain, which could be heavy at times, brightening up into the afternoon, a high of 18. That's the latest. I'm Colette McGonagall.
7: Goal! Just absolutely magnificent.
1: Clyde One. Make me a
7: winner. Every Friday in June, we have got 750k to give away. Now, this is Dawn. She won the cash last Friday, and here's a wee message from Dawn to you.
15: Definitely do it, because you never know, it can change your life. 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Nothing to lose.
7: Dawn is currently spending, working her way through £750,000. That could be you this week. We've got another £750,000 up for grabs, and it will be given away tonight. But will it be going to you? 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

0: 0. Now, that's a standard rate call. You've got to be over 18, however you choose to enter, and you've got to do it before 5 o'clock. That's when we close the lines. 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

0: I'm Kerry McLean. This is Clyde One.
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1: Tonight from 10, Clyde One's Super Scoreboard.

0: This is Clyde One. It's Alice DJ there, Better Off Alone. This has been the longest week ever, hasn't it? But Friday is here. We've got the GBX on from 6 tonight. Gary's on with the mix till 6 before that. Lindsay's going to be live from Transmit, Scotland's biggest music festival. Get to that in just a minute. So many people are buzzing for the weekend. So many people doing different things today. I love this. Grant, a shout out please for Arlene, Alan and Freya, who are busy prepping for a weekend out trading in our seafood trailer. And we're listening to your show right now. That's what I love to hear. Laura's got a busy weekend and she's setting herself up for Friday right with... I'm just having a look at... Laura sent me a picture of her breakfast roll. Wait, did you hear this? It's got bacon on it, tatty scone and beans. Let's talk about this, Laura. The bacon looks like it's been cooked by heated argument. Tatty scone doesn't look like it's been cooked at all. And beans on a roll, don't even start me. Well, you know what? If you're happy and that's going to set you up for the weekend, then... I'm kidding. That bacon, though, seriously. Another 10 minutes under the grill. Let's take a call. Hello, who's this?
1: My name's Lynn. I work for Spectrum Service Solutions. Can you give a shout-out for Transmit? We clean all the portaloos. So tell them all to keep them good.
0: Oh, that must be the worst job in the world.
1: No, it's not. So I was just wondering if you can put a wee shout-out for Spectrum that'll be cleaning, keeping all the portaloos around the green and VIP, all clean and tidy for all the
0: people that need a pee.
1: All the people that need a pee.
0: I actually watched a TikTok the other day. This says a lot about my algorithm, and it was someone who cleaned portaloos, and they had this big suction thing. It looked very satisfying cleaning it all up.
1: Yes, they're the ones that go in after and shook out all the.
0: All right, right. Have a good shift.

0: have got you sorted for tonight. Loads of big tunes all throughout the day. Grant Thompson here. All right, Grant, I'm going to stick on Enrique and Subulum already. You only asked for that because you know I can't say the name of that song, Craig. It's because everybody's heading to Benidorm. Maybe you can have Escape and you'll be happy with that because I can say that. Hi, Grant. A huge shout out to my husband, Mark, who is working outside my parents' house today. And can you say hi to me, Rosie? I am working doing the rail replacement services. Have you got on the front of your bus? I am a train. I love it when rail replacements say that, like, I'm a train. No, you're not. You're a bus. Behave yourself. Shout out to the quality and governance team at St Andrew's Hospice, who are loving the tunes this morning, and we are getting ready for the Scotland game tonight. What are you doing? Have you started your preparations already? Let me know. 0333 20 20 400 is my number on WhatsApp. You can voice note me or you can message. Let me know what's happening because no work's getting done today. Let's face it. This is like Christmas Eve. It's the calm before the storm that is later. So let me know. We're all in it together. I got Twin Atlantic coming up and some Sabrina Carpenter in the next 10.
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0: And sometimes on Clyde One, going to put it up for Davey, who's in his tractor right now, but will be cheering on Scotland later. What have we got? Just under 11 and a half hours till kickoff in Boston. Kevin's on. Kevin, what are you saying?
1: Hey, Grant, just on the way up to my caravan to watch the Dunoon rally, and then back to the caravan to watch the Scotland game tonight. So, hoping it dries up for the rally, and if not, I'm sure a few cans later on will make it seem all good. Morning, Scotland.
0: Morning, Scotland. I love that. By the way, it's going to be quite grim today, but by about 7 o'clock tonight, it is going to be bright. We're going to see some sunny spells just in time for Richard Ashcroft coming on at Transmit. And then Richard finishes... I'm talking about him like he's my pal. Richard finishes at 10:15. And then my actual pal, George Bowie, comes on with the GBX anthems before the Scotland game. Scotland-Morocco live at Transmit later. And this guy is going to be opening the main stage in just under an hour. Here's Cammy Barnes. This is Let Me Down, Clyde One.

0: Leanne Grant, loving Twin Atlantic. You are welcome. I am having a Scotland party tonight. We're having some people around to watch the game, and we've even got Scotland Empire biscuits.
1: Oh, love
0: it. I think it was Krispy Kreme. We're doing Scotland donuts. But I think I would rather a Scotland Empire biscuit than a donut. I would go Empire biscuit over donut any day. Anyway, thanks for getting in touch. Hi to Finlay, who is out tonight at my local to watch the game. And then I promised the wee ones I would take them to Toy Story 5 tomorrow at 10 a.m. Why am I doing this? Why are you doing that? Like, you could have booked one for the afternoon, giving yourself a lie-in. Toy Story 5, it's out this weekend, and we've got some chat from that on the showbiz pages of our website. You can check it out right now. Just don't book a 10 a.m. show in tomorrow.
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1: And here it begins.
0: With Make Me a Winner, Clyde One. Hi.

Pink Pony Club. Hello, Grant. Could you give a wee shout-out, please, to me and my hubby, Ali? We are listening to you and we're travelling through Norway at the moment. Good luck to our boys tonight and hope the Tartan Army go visit the lovely lady, Tony, who offered them a stopover at her home halfway between Boston and Miami. Hope you have a blast. And Tony is looking forward to seeing you all. I just imagine this to be like one of those house parties that gets posted on social media. And Tony's thought, oh, the Scotland, the Tartan Army, there'll be a couple of people in the Tartan Army that will come. And then 10,000 people turn up at our house looking for a party. But I'm sure she knows what she's in for. Scotland are here to party. Oh.

0: plays like one of Calvin's best tunes. Calvin Harris, Jazzy, Satisfy. Hi to the team working on the really awesome coffee van today, who have just sent me a picture of their Scotland Empire biscuits. Come on, the Scotland. I would love a Scotland Empire biscuit. Thank you very much. Coming up after midday, the Tartan Army in Boston are like winning hearts and they're just doing amazing things. They have attempted to break a world record and it is ridiculous. I need to tell you about it after midday. Got your news at midday coming up and then a chance for you to win £750,000 today on Make Me a Winner. Keep it here.
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11: The top stories this hour. Sir Keir Starmer says he will stand in a Labour leadership contest should one be triggered. He's congratulated Andy Burnham, who's returning to Westminster after winning the Makerfield by-election. In his victory speech, the former Greater Manchester mayor described it as a turning point, saying there would be no second chance for Labour to deliver change. But the Prime Minister feels he has a decent record to defend.
12: 2 years ago, people said to me, it's not possible to stabilise the economy and invest in your public services and bring down waiting lists. You're going to have to choose one or the other. We've done both.
11: Elsewhere, First Minister John Swinney says he's very disappointed his party's lost Aberdeen South. The Tories won it. That's their first by-election gain in Scotland since 1967. But the SNP did hold on to the Arbroath and Broughty Ferry constituency. A man arrested after a three-year-old was allegedly thrown into a crocodile enclosure at a Cambridgeshire zoo has been released because he's not fit to

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3: Cloudy with rain, which could be heavy at times, brightening up into the afternoon, a high of 18. That's the latest. I'm Colette McGonagall.
5: 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Just absolutely magnificent.
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7: This time last week, Dawn had no idea she was going to be three quarters of a millionaire, and she did. She answered the phone. She won the money. We asked her what she was going to spend the cash on.
8: I say just my family, just give some to the family as well. And my daughter's got a new house, my son's got a house, yeah, maybe put it towards their houses. I would maybe do that, yeah, I'd do that.
7: I mean, she's had a week to think about it, but she spent some of that money right now, or definitely allocated it in her head. I've already done that and I can't enter and I can't win. Have you allocated the money yet? Because you can win later. £750,000 up for grabs. One person will win. We close the lines in just under 5 hours' time. Let's get you in the draw. Text the word yes and send it to 61025. That text is 250 plus your standard network rate. 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Or you can call us. It's a standard rate call, and it's 0344 269 340. You've got to be over 18, however you choose to enter, and you've got to do it before 5. That's when we close the lines. That's when Gemma Atkinson makes the call. And if she calls you and you answer, then you will win £750,000. Thank you very much. For your chance to win, enter by texting YES to 61025. Good luck.
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1: And it is a John McGinn goal.
2: Scotland versus Morocco. Tonight from 10. Clyde One. Super.

Teddy Swinzer and the Door. It's 12:15. It's Friday. It's the 19th of June. 10 hours, 45 minutes to go until kickoff in Boston for Scotland, Morocco. And something special happened in Boston yesterday. There's been loads of special things happening because, you know, the Tartan Army are the best fans in the world. We know that. But we're just showing the rest of the world that we are. And I think everybody in Boston's loving us. We are going to go to Boston on your holidays next year. And there's going to be about 12 Scotland bars because they're just loving us so much. So the Tartan Army tried to break a world record yesterday. And it was Giovanni, who you might know off of podcasts or off of TikTok. I follow him on TikTok. And he urged as many people as possible to come into a video. And this was on Instagram and TikTok, basically trying to get as many Americans as possible to drink Iron Brew. And the world record was the most amount of Americans drinking Iron Brew at one time. And he got everybody in Boston Common, which is a park in Boston. And so many people turned up, they actually had to shut down the park and stop letting people in. So I don't know if they actually managed to break the world record or not. But what I do know is we've now got like thousands of people from Boston addicted to Iron Brew. In about 6 months, somebody at Coca-Cola is going to go, what happened in Boston? We're no number one for soft drinks anymore. It's some company called AG Bar. What happened there? I think it will find the Tartan Army happened. Love the picture. All these Americans with cans of Iron Brew. Coming up, we've got something special from Jakarta for you after Sienna Spiral. Here's Die on This Hill. Got me.

0: You see what I'm trying to do there? Yeah. Shakata, American Dream. I made the mistake like 3-4 years ago of watching American Dream, the movie, on a flight. Not appropriate for a flight.
1: The Clyde One. Throwback Takeover.
0: Trying to cover up the screen. Go, no, I'm just watching a movie, honest. Right, what would you like to get on today's Throwback Takeover? You can have whatever you like. Let's go Scotland daft for the next 15 minutes. So let's cheer on the boys tonight. Let's start the party now. 0333 2020 400 is my number on WhatsApp. Message me and I'll call you back. If you can't be called back, send me a voice note in, or you can send me a text on 61025 with my name, Grant, at the start. We're making history here because we are, for the first time ever, going to get out the group stages in the World Cup tonight, aren't we? So let's get some songs on to get us ready for tonight. 0333 2020 400 to be on today's Throwback Takeover, which is coming up next.
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0: you know what? Sue said the same as me. I wasn't sure about this John Newman song at first, but I totally love it. I am totally the same. What a great song that is. Merry-go.
1: The Clyde One.
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0: Right, you ready for this? Let's get some tunes on for the boys tonight. Grant, can you say hi to everybody working very hard right now at Flanagan's Flooring? But we're not going to be working hard later. We are going to be partying, celebrating a Scotland win. I love that. Ali's on the phone. Ali, you good? What's happening?
3: No bad, mate. No bad. Yourself?
0: I'm very well, thanks. What's happening right now?
3: Just working. Just on my way to cup of milk.
0: What are you doing when you finish work?
3: Got a drink, mate, for the Scotland game to start.
0: I love it. What's the score going to be?
3: 3-1, Scotland.
0: I think we're going to do this. I really honestly think we're going to do it. You watching the game in the house tonight? You can out.
3: I'll be in the house, Sam. I've got a curfew with the missus. she's always saying my consent form to go out, so...
0: Well, listen, if we win tonight, that gives you a free pass to go out on Wednesday next week.
3: Oh, aye, definitely.
0: Right, we need to start off with an absolute banger for Scotland. What would you like?
3: I don't know. What moment... Speaking Blue Dignity or Water Boys,
0: Holy Moon. So we played Loch Lomond this morning, and that was the last song on breakfast. Water Boys or Deacon Blue, you pick.
3: Beating Blue.
0: It has to be Dignity, doesn't it?
3: Oh, definitely.
0: Monday, Scotland!
3: Monday, Scotland!

0: All right, Grant, it's Jimmy here. Just looking for a tune for the throwback takeover. Can we get QFX Freedom, please? Braveheart, if you've got it, that version. Mona Scotland, come on! The Clyde One.
1: Throwback takeover.

0: Shout out to Cammy and Doogie on the recoveries right now, and we're out for the Scotland game later. Got to be QFX and Freedoms, says William. Grant, it's Aaron. Hope you're good. It's got to be Yes, Sir, I Can Boogie. Oh, I'm going to do that later for the Scotland game tonight. Can you please play QFX and Freedoms, says Jimmy, who's been on as well. Shall we do one more? I think you are going to love what Linda is going to ask for. Linda's on the phone. Linda, you good?
1: I'm doing fine, honey. Just sitting watching the rain at my work.
0: Oh, lovely. I'm watching it here as well. But I think it's going to dry up later, so it's all good.
1: It is, yes. Here's hoping.
0: What are you doing tonight?
1: Here's hoping. Right, probably watching the football and all the army cadets and things like that over at Deckmont. Kids will all be watching the football. It'll be great. So they'll be up late tonight.
0: What can I do for you?
1: Can we give that song, I Had a Dream? No, the old Scotland song?
0: The World Cup song from now.
1: Yes. Oh, I mean,
0: 1986, I think.
1: Yes, I just love it. It brings a tear to my eyes, that song. I love it. So
0: I think we're playing it for the boys, Linda, so give the boys a shout-out again.
1: This is for all the Army Cadet kids over at Deckmont watching the football game. Enjoy.
0: And do you know what? It's for everybody else in Scotland. It's for all the dads, because this song reminds me of my dad.
1: Does it? Yeah, it's a heartfelt song, isn't it?
0: It's so good. Linda, what's the score going to be?
1: Oh, I don't know. I don't like to predict. Hopefully, even maybe 2-0.
0: Oh, 2-0. I love that. We'll take that. Here's your song, Linda.
1: Thank you.
2: I awoke in the night with a fever, and the sky was the darkest blue. And a still small voice was calling to me. And away in the distance, I can just make out this ball coming in from the left. And I'm starting to run like hell. And the voice is getting louder and louder and louder, crying, hey, Biggie, got your step!

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That's a penalty. Now the ref, he looks to his linesman, and he's pointing straight. John Roberts, who normally takes them, is handing the ball to me.

0: Scottish World Cup squad from 1982. What a song. So much reaction for that. Lynn had it on 7-inch single. Grant, I bet your dad was the same as mine, and he would sing the wee bit. That's a penalty. He would sing more than that, Lorraine, but I can't tell you that on the radio. My dad loved the song. He used to sing at the top of his voice. He would have loved this if he was still here. Come on, Scotland, says Fiona. And Grant, this has brought me to tears. Reminds me of my daft wee mum who had this on 7-inch vinyl as well, and she used to sing along with it. She sadly passed away in 2024, but just having random memories has triggered me like this. What a song. That was for all the mums, for all the dads that are no longer with us, and for us as well, and for Scotland tonight. What a lineup we've got, by the way. GBX is going to be on from 6, and then Super Scoreboard takes over at 10. We are going to be live from Boston, and we are also going to be live with every kick of the ball as it happens for Scotland, Morocco tonight. And then I'm going to be on after, because we're going to have a party after, right? We're going to do a party all the way until 6 a.m. They said I can do whatever I like. I'm going to take that to the limit later. Right, coming up before 1, I'm going to do some Olivia Rodrigo, and Cammy Barnes has just kicked off Transmit 2026. Going to play her next.
1: Grant Thompson, Clyde 1.
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0: 10.
1: Olivia Rodrigo is back, and that is Drop Dead. Still so much love coming in for today's throwback takeover. We had Deacon Blue, Dignity, QFX, Freedom. We had We Have a Dream from 1982 as well. Man, what a brilliant throwback takeover. It's got me right fired up, says Mike. Loving the tunes, says Leona. Angie says I'm in tears. And Leona's also said, I'm actually trying to make someone's birthday cake right now and tears are tipping right into the birthday cake. That's just added love. That's all that is. Gary's got the throwback takeover again at 2:30, where you get to choose the tunes. Lindsay's going to be on with Gary live at Transmit. And I want to say hi right now, Grant, to us. We are heading to Transmit. Can we please have some Becky Hill, please? Because we're going to see her later. Yes, going to sort Becky Hill out after 1 o'clock. And right after the news, I've got details on how you could win £750,000 today on Make Me a Winner. Keep it here. Okay.
0: Clyde One.
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1: Transmit has started in Glasgow Green. I've got Becky Hill coming up, who plays the King Tut stage later. Right now it's 1 o'clock. Colette has the news.
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13: Clyde One.
14: The top stories this hour. Andy Burnham's promise to lay out a new path for Britain after winning the Makerfield by-election.
17: We have an opportunity to turn the tide, to make the country feel like it's working again, to make people see that politics can make a positive difference, to make people feel hope again.
14: He's called for changes, including an end to trickle-down economics. The victory means he can now bring a leadership challenge against Sir Keir Starmer. The Prime Minister's offered his congratulations, but told reporters he would stand in a contest should one be triggered. Meanwhile, First Minister John Swinney says he's very disappointed his party's lost Aberdeen South. The Tories won it. That's their first by-election gain in Scotland since 1967. But the SNP did hold on to the Arbroath and Broughty Ferry constituents. A 30-year-old man arrested on suspicion of attempted murder after a boy ended up in a zoo's crocodile enclosure has been released on bail after being declared not fit for interview. The 3-year-old from Cambridgeshire remains in a critical but stable condition in hospital. Becky Hill, Kasabian and Lewis Capaldi are just some of the names playing at Scotland's biggest music festival this weekend as Transmit makes its return. Gates are now open at Glasgow Green with Richard Ashcroft headlining tonight. Fans can then enjoy some GB.
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4: Cloudy with rain, which could be heavy at times, brightening up into the afternoon, a high of 18. That's the latest. I'm Colette McGonagall.
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6: 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Make me a winner.
2: This time last week, Dawn had no idea she was about to become three quarters of a millionaire. 5 o'clock last Friday, this was Dawn.
7: No way! Oh my goodness, this is just unbelievable. It really is. I'm so in shock.
2: As you would be. That could be you tonight, £750,000. What are you going to spend it on? You already started spending it in your head. 750k up for grabs. Let's get you in the draw to win. 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You can enter at makemeawinner.co.uk, where you can also check out all the rules for this network competition, or you can call us to enter. It's a standard rate call and it's 0344 269 340. Now, you've got to be over 18 and you've got to do it before 5 o'clock. That's when the lines close. That is when Gemma Atkinson makes the call. If she calls you and you answer, then just like Dawn, you win three quarters of £1 million. For your chance to win, enter by texting yes and sending it to 61025. Good luck.
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0: Clyde One's Super Scoreboard.

Tideline sending Class and Far Side of the World. And before that, Oliver Heldens and Becky Hill, who is on at Transmit tonight. Transmit has just got underway in Glasgow. And Gary Spence is on from 2. Lindsay is live at Transmit throughout the afternoon as well. And anything can happen, and it probably will. And then, of course, Scotland are playing Morocco later. There's going to be thousands of people watching that at Transmit. That is going to be a class atmosphere. What are you doing tonight? Let me know. 0333 20 20 400 is my number. Hi to Dean, who's been in touch. Grant, I'm tiling the fastest I've ever tiled in my life. Finishing at 5 o'clock, up the road, get a barbecue at 8, and then we are all watching the game later. Did you see the thing, and this was on Sky News earlier, about the Bermondsey estate? It's a council estate in London, and basically it keeps winning like the most patriotic estate in England because it's the one with all the England flags on it. And I've just seen there's one flat, so it's all these flats with their balconies, right? They've all got England flats, and they all got England flags. And there's one wee flat in the corner that's got a salt iron up, that's got a Scotland flag. That flat is going to be the loudest flat in the world tonight when Scotland get that victory against Morocco. I have got a classic moment from TTF coming up. Tartan Army Anthem, right after Harry Styles. Here's American Girls. Right.

0: Going to play that for James and all the Vibe private hire taxi drivers in Hamilton, TTF and Real Love on Clyde One. The guys are going to be very, very busy tonight. Remember, GBX is on earlier tonight, so George on from 6 till 10 with the anthems. He is then heading to Glasgow Green to warm up for the Scotland game, Scotland-Morocco. That's going to be live in Glasgow Green. Super Scoreboard from 10, live from Brayhead Arena and also live from Boston as well. I want to give a shout out to Sandy at Sandy Snacks in Chapel Hall. Who's 60 today? No Scotland, no party. What a day for your 60th birthday, Sandy. Hi, Grant. I'm currently making Scotland Empire biscuits for the cake shed. Can you give a shout out, please, to the sweet spot, says Stacey. Absolutely love that. Colin's been in touch as well. Hi, Grant. I've actually got an 8-foot salt iron hanging out my kitchen window right now. How high up is your kitchen, Colin? Also, 8 foot, that's like double the height of me.
1: Clyde One.
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hi to Leon, who wasn't drinking tonight. I can see the non-alcoholic cider getting patched. Nothing to do with me, Leon. You make the decisions. Ewan McVicar, tell me something good. So we had Colin on with his 8-foot Saltire earlier, and Gareth got in touch. 8-foot Saltire, hold my beer, thank you very much. And Gareth sent a picture of his house. You can't actually see his house for Saltires. I mean, that flag is absolutely massive. See if you're getting a takeaway and a Just Eat delivery later. You don't need to put your house number on it. Just put, it's the house with the big Saltire on it. I want to play something new right now. This is the script. They supported Take That last weekend at Hampden, and they were absolutely amazing. Here's some brand new music from the boys. They're back. This is Man in the Arena.

0: What a Friday anthem, Grace, Not Over Yet on Clyde One. You'll never guess who I've had a text in from. The dinner ladies at St. Peter the Apostle in Clydebank, which is John McGinn's old high school. Love that. Thanks so much for listening, ladies. What did John McGinn have back in the day when he was at high school for his dinner? I absolutely love that. Hi, Grant, any chance of a wee shout, please? I'm currently doing the hoovering, doing the housework, and your tunes are class, says Lauren. And Tony said, right, you need to stop with the party songs, please. Some of us are working night shift tonight. Phone in sick, Tony. Just phone in sick. Do it now. Hi, Grant, is there any chance of a wee shout? No Scotland, no party. Look what I've got for tonight. This is Gillian, who has sent me a picture of her very patriotic nails done up like the Saltire. Absolutely love that. Well done, Gillian. Coming up, Sienna Spiral's one before Gary at 2, and possibly the biggest Tartan Army anthem ever as well.
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7: An M77 roadworks update from Amy on behalf of Transport Scotland. Essential resurfacing on the southbound M77 at Junction 2 will take place from Monday 15th to Wednesday 24th of June between 9pm and 6am. Phase 1 from the 15th to 20th requires overnight closures. Phase 2 from the 20th to 21st will operate under contraflow. And Phase 3 from the 21st to 24th requires further overnight closures. For details, visit swtrunkroads.scot.
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0: With Make Me a Winner, Clyde One.

Very good, that. See, had a spiral follow-up to Die on This Hill. Material Lover. Right, Andy Grant, my flatmate, is Australian, so you can imagine we're having a double party tonight because the first game in Group D tonight is USA-Australia, then at 11 o'clock, it's Scotland-Morocco. Grant, your tunes have been absolutely spot on today. Loved TTF and Deacon Blue, and then I Have a Dream, just absolutely amazing. Heading into a late shift, don't know if I can cope with the nerves. Finish at 10.30 and then straight to the local, says Carrie. You will make that on time, and Scotland will deliver later. Anwar sent me a picture of his lunch, obviously fueling up for later, so we've got a ham salad baguette. I mean, there's a suggestion of salad in that baguette, but there's two cakes on the plate. Do I want the Empire biscuit or do I want the muffin? You want both because you need your strength to support Scotland later. Now, I promised you an anthem before the end of the show, and whatever you're doing, whatever you are, stop right now and think of Scotland winning against Morocco later, because we can do it. Good luck, Scotland, later. Here's Frankie Miller.

0: Not got tears in my eye. What are you talking about? Frankie Miller, Caledonia. What a perfect song to end the show with this afternoon. Good luck to Scotland tonight. Clyde One Super Scoreboard, the undisputed number one, live from 10 o'clock from Brayhead Arena. If you're going along there tonight, you're going to have a class night. So the guys live between 10 and 2. We're also going to be live in Boston. And I'm going to be back after Super Scoreboard at 2, hopefully with the biggest party ever in Scotland. Gary Spence on next. Transmit is well underway. Lindsay Gibson is down at Glasgow Green. Gary's here in the studio. We've got the mix till 6 later. We've got Spence versus Shazam, and you're choosing the tunes on the Throwback Takeover as well. And your Clyde One News at 2 is next.
1: Clyde One.
2: 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With 3 points in the bag, a win tonight will make history. Right, Callum?
3: 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Strips on, flags out, tunes blaring, and I'm bringing the big anthems, the big drops, and a proper bounce. This is the kickoff before the kickoff from 6 on Clyde One.
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12: 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Due to essential maintenance on the M8 eastbound between junction 18 and 16, there will be overnight closures from 10 p.m. to 6 a.m. until Friday 26th of June, excluding Friday nights and Saturdays. This is to enable the next phase of works on the M8 Woodside viaducts at junction 16 and 17. 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
0: Big old show coming. Gary Spence here live at Clyde One HQ. Lindsay's live at Transmit. We'll catch up with her soon. It's 2 o'clock.
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18: The top stories this hour. Sir Keir Starmer says he will stand in a Labour leadership contest should one be triggered. He's congratulated Andy Burnham, who's returning to Westminster after winning the Makerfield by-election. Closer to home, Tory leader Kemi Badenoch says a win in the Aberdeen South by-election shows her party's working to regain trust.
19: The people of Aberdeen put their trust and their faith in Conservatives. We know that 2 years ago we had our worst defeat ever, but the party is changing under my leadership. We are going in a new direction.
18: She also claims a message has been sent about the need to drill down for our own oil in the North Sea. The Conservatives took the seat from the SNP in their first by-election win in Scotland since 1967. John Swinney's party held Arbroath and Broughty Ferry. A council worker from Bathgate has avoided jail after stealing thousands of pounds meant for vulnerable people in East Renfrewshire. 34-year-old Nadine McElhenney took £27,000 from the Health and Social Care Partnership over a year and a half, then tried to hide her actions by altering financial spreadsheets. At Paisley Sheriff Court, she was given a community payback order, told to do 240 hours of unpaid work, and must also wear an electronic tag for 12 months. It's understood a three-year-old boy was attacked by at least one crocodile after ending up in a zoo enclosure in Cambridgeshire. The child's in a critical but stable condition after it happened at St Johnstone's of Old Hurst yesterday. Now, Scotland's biggest music festival will run even later tonight as thousands of people stay on to watch Steve Clarke's side kick off against Morocco. The World Cup clash starts at 11 p.m. It'll be beamed onto screens for the tens of thousands of fans at Glasgow Green. But not before headliner Richard Ashcroft hands over to George Bowie for some GBX anthems.
3: It's always been a dream. I'm sure it's every DJ in Scotland or the UK's dream to play somewhere like Transmit, to play to, you know, 60,000 people at a festival in Scotland. It doesn't get better than that.
18: And Scotland captain Andy Robertson is praising the Tartan Army for the impact they've had at the World Cup.
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18: Showers this afternoon across most parts, although brighter spells will develop later. Highs of 17 Celsius. That's the latest. I'm Stephanie Allison.
22: 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Just absolutely magnificent.
2: 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Make me a winner.
3: So, today's the day. Today's the day. We love Gemma Atkinson, but nowhere near as much as people who've had that call, and you've got as much chance of getting a later. £750,000 will be won tonight. 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

0: Right, here we are, Friday afternoon. What a Friday is going to be. I can almost sense half of Scotland clocking off early right now because most of them have been messaging, let's go live, as if there's not enough happening tonight and across the weekend. Let's go to Scotland's biggest city. Let's go to Glasgow Green. Let's say hello to Lindsay Gibson.
1: Hello, Gary Spence. How are you doing?
0: I'm not bad. I was excited, relieved, and generally just very, very content and happy for you that you've finally sorted out the most important thing about any festival, the outfit.
1: My outfit. Did you see my Instagram story? Did you give it a wee like?
0: I'm not saying I cared. I'm just saying I was happy for you, mate, right? You knock yourself out.
1: Yeah, everybody is well-dressed, and despite the weather, everybody is absolutely up for it. We were speaking to people heading into the festival. We saw some ponchos that were Tunnock's tea cakes. They were very fitting for a Scottish festival. Lots of people heading in to see Cammy Barnes. He was first on the main stage earlier on. And, of course, he is going to be on the main stage later tonight as well with GBX before the Scotland game. It is absolutely bouncing here at Glasgow Green.
0: Is that announced?
1: It's on social media.
0: Amazing. Okay, I was just like, is that official yet? Because for once, I've not broken an embargo. So, it's going to
1: be like me.
0: It's going to be some night. Right, listen, I want you to go find all the stars, all the fans. I want you to report back in soon. Most importantly, I want you to find the food and tell me all about that as well.
1: And the pints?
0: Yes. Hey, listen, you know the rules. As I always say, 6 before 6 is fine. Anything more than that, and we're going to have words, Lindsay. Catch you soon.
1: You're the boss. You are the boss.

0: Hi, I'm Kenny McLean. This is Clyde One.
1: Scotland versus Morocco.
2: Is this the team who can make history?
1: Tonight from 10, Clyde One's Super Scoreboard.

0: Man, that hype is real. So Lindsay's live at Transmit. If you're heading down across up to Transmit Festival this weekend, enjoy yourself. Cammy Barnes opened proceedings. He's going to be on this show later. Right now, I want to get you on. I guess we're just doing a free-for-all, right? There's no real theme today. Just football, family, friends, flights, festivals. Just do what you want. What do you want to hear? 0333 20 20 400. Come on down.
1: Clyde One. Scotland, are you ready for Morocco? With 3 points in the bag, a win tonight will make history. Right, Callum?
2: This is it. Strips on, flags out, tunes blaring, and I'm bringing the big anthems, the big drops, and a proper bounce. This is the kickoff before the kickoff from 6 on Clyde One.
1: 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Everything you need to fuel the big night tonight.
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2: Let's do it. Let's do it now. 0333 20 2400. Is there anybody still in a full working mode right now? I mean, I don't feel Fridays have been that since the pandemic anyway, but here we are. Just feels like coast to coast. We are bouncing right now.
3: Hello, we got it.
2: How are you, mate? You're right.
3: I took it, Booth. Is it too early or too late to get a song?
2: It's neither. You're bang on time.
3: Well, how lucky. I'm putting the load on tonight. What about Big Country, Fields of Fire?
2: Let's do it. Let's do it right now.
3: Good man. Thank you very much indeed.
2: Come on, Scotland!
3: Come on, Scotia!
0: Clyde One.

0: Wow. Big country, Fields of Fire. I want to say hi to Jez. Sarah's just come on. Absolutely blown away by that song every single time. Come on, Scotland. Old Treble 3, 2020, 400.
1: Gary, for the throwback takeover, since Scotland's playing tonight, what about KDA? Turn the music louder, because everybody's going to be partying tonight. Have a nice day. Bye.
0: Definitely will be. George Bowie, Mr. GBX himself. Scotland the Rave. 6 o'clock tonight. Oh, man. Nice one, yeah. Lee.

0: What a day. What a day. It's just going to get more wild as well. It's been so good to hear from everybody getting in touch. If you are so tempted, 0333 2020 400, come on down. So I was pulled into a meeting by management today who said, so do you actually know what Stephen's plans are if Scotland get out of the group stages? And, you know, it's fair to say my answer is not what it would have been a few weeks ago before all the Department of Homeland Security nonsense. Hence my reply was, well, I would be expecting him back on air on the Monday he was meant to be back, because surely that would be a breach of contract and I would expect you to enforce it and, you know, apply consequences if he doesn't. Recorded it for him to hear, obviously. Not that anyone knows right now, but you know what's interesting about that meeting? People are starting to believe. It's incredible. And it's going to be an incredible few hours. Aside all the build-up tonight, Lindsay is live at Transmit. Scotland's biggest music festival is on. Unfortunately, the weather is amazing as well. Everything's just coming together, isn't it?
1: Gary Spence, Clyde One. Scotland, are you ready for Morocco? With 3 points in the bag, a win tonight will make history. Right, Callum?
2: This is it. Strips on, flags out, tunes blaring, and I'm bringing the big anthems, the big drops, and a proper bounce. This is the kickoff before the kickoff from 6 on Clyde One.
1: 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Everything you need to fuel the big night tonight.
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Clyde One, what's happening? Quite a lot as it goes. Transmit underway. Lindsay's back soon, live on location. Also tonight, Clyde One Super Scoreboard, live at 10 o'clock across the city at the Brayhead Arena Fan Zone. Scott Allen, Gordon DL, Andrew McLean live on site. And Gabs is live at the Boston Stadium. All the hype, all the build-up, that's happening 10 o'clock tonight. Listen, I'm sure like lots of people, you've been thinking about the last time Scotland were in the World Cup. We've been doing it all week. And I can tell you that this song right here was one of the biggest things on 102.5 Clyde One. Tamprer, feel it. Let's go.

0: Does it get any better? Let's hope so, actually, because I've got three more hours. Proclaimers, letter from America. Friday afternoon, everybody's just buzzing. And by the way, we're doing the big I am. Some things are still happening as normal. Spence versus Shazam with Lindsay live at Transmit. No idea how that's going to work technically, but we'll find out live on air, as we always do. Nice one. By the way, if you want to jump onto our website right now, if you are yet to leave work, jump on and check out another amazing prize, all thanks to Tesco Club Card. 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And the latest news next at 3 p.m.
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0: Happy Friday, y'all. It's a big one. Primal Scream coming next. Right now, the latest at 3 with Stephanie Allison.
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22: The top stories this hour. Andy Burnham's promised to lay out a new path for Britain after winning the Makerfield by-election.
23: We have an opportunity to turn the tide, to make the country feel like it's working again, to make people see that politics can make a positive difference.
22: He's also called for changes, including an end to trickle-down economics. The victory means he can now bring a leadership challenge against Sir Keir Starmer. The Prime Minister has offered his congratulations, but told reporters he would stand in a contest should one be triggered. Meanwhile, First Minister John Swinney says he's very disappointed his party's lost Aberdeen South. The Tories won it. That's their first by-election gain in Scotland since 1967. But the SNP did hold on to the Arbroath and Broughty Ferry constituencies. A woman from Bathgate has been punished for stealing thousands meant for vulnerable people in East Renfrewshire. 34-year-old Nadine McElhenney took £27,000 from the Health and Social Care Partnership over 18 months and covered it up by changing financial records. At Paisley Sheriff Court, she was ordered to complete 240 hours of unpaid work, given a community payback order, and must wear an electronic tag for a year. It's understood at least one crocodile attacked a 3-year-old boy who ended up in an enclosure at a zoo in Cambridgeshire. The toddler remains in a critical but stable condition. Now, Transmit Weekend is finally here and Police Scotland are going along to encourage male music fans to think about their behaviour and to help tackle misogyny. Their That Guy campaign wants to encourage men to step up and set a positive example for younger people. DCI Stevie Smith is telling us it's important in today's online world.
24: In the online space, in the online manosphere, we are seeing a toxic culture brewing. These so-called influencers who have got, you know, they're showing that they're earning thousands of pounds every day and they're living in their mansions and they're treating women with misogynistic attitudes.
22: And Scotland manager Steve Clarke says his team will be the underdogs against Morocco in tonight's World Cup match, but is adamant his players are up to the task.
25: Now they want to do the next step, which is to get what we need out of the next two games to make a little bit of history for Scotland. So the mood's good.
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22: Showers this afternoon across most parts, although brighter spells will develop later. Highs of 17 Celsius. That's the latest. I'm Stephanie Allison.
0: Goal! Just absolutely magnificent.
1: Clyde One.
27: Make me a winner.
0: Right then, two teeny tiny little hours until we give away a huge, massive, crazy prize. £750,000.
28: No way! Oh my goodness, this is just unbelievable. It really is. I'm so shocked.
0: Dawn, that's her there. She was thinking and feeling what you're thinking and feeling this time last week. No one expects this call. Tonight, somebody's going to get it. 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The number is 03434-269-340. 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

0: Hey to Dolly, to Tony, to Amy, to Sarah, to Claire. Right, let's just take a step back from the madness for a minute. Not that this game doesn't usually end up that way. Gary's fans here. We'll catch up with Lindsay soon live at Transmit. Right now, we'll do the Big I Am number, same as ever. 0333 20 20 400. You've got to be first for that golf club clap, which you get even if you're wrong. You got four clues, you got 5 minutes. Who am I? Tell me who I am. It's the Big I Am. I am not a real person. I am Scottish. I am not a real person. I am Scottish. First in, it's going so fast, is Christopher. I'm not Shrek. I'm not Super Gran. I'm not Oor Willy. I'm not Groundskeeper Willy. I'm not Jack Jarvis. I am not Victor McDade. I am not Hammond. I'm not Dennis the Menace. I am not... Oh, God, there's so many coming. I actually can't keep up here. The screen's going so fast, I can't read. Just making for a blinding radio show. I am not Desperate Dan. I'm not PC Plum. I'm not Ness... Whoa. Just you watch. To believe in the Loch Ness Monster is to believe in the importance of tourism to the economy of my homeland. It's not Super Gran.
1: 4 minutes.
0: Lots of Super Grans coming in. It's still not Oor Willy. It's still not Shrek. It's not, thanks for this, Zach, it's not Iron Brew Snowman Advert Guy. 0333 20 20 400. I am not a real person. I am Scottish. I am not Bob Servant. I'm not Mr. Magoo. I'm not Tam Mullen. I'm not Paul Brun. I'm not Mobrun. I'm not Carol Brun. I'm not Hembrun. I'm not Rabsy Nesbitt. I'm not Isa Drennan. I am not Mr. Brun. Right, that covers them all. I'm not Hagrid. I'm not Bobby the Barman. I'm not a real person. I am Scottish. Stand by, we'll do some shouts. Before that, though, we'll do clue number two, which is, I like to sing.
1: 3 minutes.
0: Now, we've got an audio clue coming up, which, due to some technical issues, you may have got a preview of, probably even subconsciously, just before 3 o'clock. So I'd be interested to know, because this is where it comes true. It's not Subolt, real person. It's not Big Innes. Sure, he loves to sing. It's not Navid. Yeah, I saw him sing once or twice. Shout out to Miranda, shout out to Chris, shout out to Paula, to Gregor, to Linda, to Sarah, to Gary, to Michael, to Elaine, to Paul, to Christopher, to Stephen, Nikki, Sandra, and Paula. Line 20, what's your name?
2: 32 seconds.
0: Yeah, don't want to keep you, mate.
2: No.
0: You sure that's all right?
2: Yep.
0: We wouldn't want to get in the way of your job or anything, you know?
2: Sure,
0: there's a lot of people paying attention to your job right now. I can only imagine. What's your name?
2: Elliot.
0: Elliot, congratulations, you've won the Big I Am.
2: Thank you.
0: What'd you have for lunch?
2: Skipped lunch today because I had a wee cheeky fry up.
0: Oh, nice.
2: Thanks,
0: if Stephen was here, he'd be asking so many questions about his head fry up, we'd run out of time. So I'll park that for now. Huge congratulations. We'll let you do the big reveal in just a second. I am Scottish. I like to sing. 0333 20 20 400. Not a real person. It's not Miss Hooley. Great show. It's not Mirida. Princess Mirida. Well done to Linz, who's got it right. Well done to Emma. Well done to Claire, who said, you're going to get it for this. I think it's fine. It's 0333 20 20 400. Shout out to Theo and Lorraine. Moira, it's not Gary Tank Commander. Oh, he does like to sing. He did that amazing version of D.I.S.C.O. about chips. Legend. It's not Mrs. Doubtfire. It's not McGruffin from Brave. It's not Fast Eddie. It's not Austin Powers.
1: The final minute.
0: Clue number three, you'll find me in the kitchen. 0333 20 20 400. Not a real person. I'm Scottish. I like to sing. And you'll find me in the kitchen. Well done to Elaine. Well done to Michael. Well done to Paula. Well done to Neil. Well done to Celtic is Life. Well done to Jack. Well done to Jude. To Laura Anderson. To Becca. To Claire. To Michael. Here comes Clue number four. Oh, yeah.

0: that wasn't your first gig. Are you even Scottish? 0333 20 2400. They're all coming in now. Sam Harvey, Claire, Ali, Paula, Wendy, Chris, Gemma, Marianne. Let me say, before I go any further, that if somebody else who's done this game can do Henry the Hoover, then I stand by my moves here. Elliot, fry up for breakfast. What a way to start the day. And you've just won the big I am, because I am...
1: The Singing Kettle.
0: The Singing Kettle. Legend, you have a good day. Good night, mate.
1: Cheers.
0: All the best. 3:15.
2: Clyde 1.

0: You're running out of ideas, big man. That was terrible. Singing girl.
1: Scott there, another happy customer. Sandra, Stewards Inquiry. It's a group of people. I think you'll find it's a real kettle. I was talking about the kettle. Again, I've heard Henry Hoover as the big I am on this show. I'm apologising for nothing. Gemma says, the whole country's buzzing. No one's having a go. Thank you. Shout to Ryan, Carol with an E, to Kirk, to Stephen, to Michael, to Paula. Shout out to Andrew and Ewan. That's from Scott D. Cheers, pal. Laura Cunningham says, get the full version. Don't you know I was tempted? I was tempted. Right, we'll just do the chorus again then. Oh.

0: Yippee-yay. You might have heard me tell this story before, but they came to Darnay Primary. I was so excited about this. I was in Primary 3 and Scylla wasn't there. So, oh yeah, I know. I mean, it's like, it's devastating at the time. And I approached Scylla, I approached Artie at the end and said, oh, no, Scylla. And he just turned around and went, Scylla doesn't do the council runs. Way to disillusion a wee boy.
1: Clyde 1. Scotland, are you ready for Morocco? With 3 points in the bag, a win tonight will make history. Right, Callum?
2: This is it. Strips on, flags out, tunes blaring, and I'm bringing the big anthems, the big drops, and a proper bounce. This is the kickoff before the kickoff from 6 on Clyde 1.
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1: 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Before you do that, give me a call for a chance to win some huge prizes. Just been having a look. You might have heard the game, you might not have, but just to let you know how it goes, you're going to hear a whole list of them after the first bell. If you stop the bus before the second bell, you win everything you've heard me say. If you don't say stop the bus before the second bell, you win nothing. 0333 2020 400. It's your chance to play right now. Lines are open for 5 minutes. You must be over 18. All the terms and conditions are on our website. We're playing across the Hits Radio Network in Scotland. And we are playing right now with those legends at Scottish City Link.

0: Yeah, it's all starting to feel real, isn't it? Mr. GPX himself, George Bobby, on stage tonight at Transmit Festival. He is on after Richard Ashcroft and before Scotland v Morocco at the World Cup. Just having one of those moments where you step back and think, this is going to go down as the most amazing summer, even if the sun's not shining for all of it. By the way, I want to say hello to Riverbank Primary School in the Athletes Village in Dalmarnock. They're just about to head off for their residential weekend at Blair Vanagh. Yes, we love a residential weekend. Cunoon with your teachers. Pure mad, isn't it? Hi and good luck to everybody, and to Miss McGarity and all the staff and the team are going to make sure the best time is had. Athletes Village in Dalmarnock, that's where they are. Riverbank Primary, have an absolute ball. Best times of your life.
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1: 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Scotland, are you ready for Morocco? With 3 points in the bag, a win tonight will make history. Right, Callum?
5: 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Strips on, flags out, tunes blaring, and I'm bringing the big anthems, the big drops, and a proper bounce. This is the kickoff before the kickoff from 6 on Clyde One.
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0: Something well special to play you next. It's Gareth Spence here. It's Friday afternoon. It's not just any old Friday. Scotland are in the World Cup. Their second group stage game is tonight. And the biggest screens in Scotland are at Transmit Festival. Now, if you're heading down, if you're heading across, heading up to Scotland's biggest city, look out for hashtag this one.
1: Is that what I'm being called now?
0: Listen, let's talk about what are the festival fashion vibes this year?
1: A lot of polka dots, a lot of lace shorts. So they're kind of like satin shorts and then the trim is lace. That's what the cool gals are sporting this year, Gary.
0: Yeah, I mean, when you say shorts, Lindsay, what do you actually mean? Because I was on a train where there was some of the young team heading for a gig recently, and you find yourself muttering words that you've heard from people who are much older. Maybe I'm that age now where I'm thinking, you'll catch your death. Like, the words came out muttered beneath me.
1: Also, a lot of Scotland tops, and I am wearing a tartan skirt.
0: Oh, amazing.
1: I'm just thankful it's not windy today.
0: Great times. Listen, I'm so jealous because I somehow have got to this age that I've just mentioned and still somehow have never seen Nile Rodgers and Chic. They're about to head on stage, aren't they?
1: Yes, they're playing the main stage at 4:05. Oh. I've been to many a festival, right? My summers were spent at festivals rather than going abroad to Magaluf. And I have always missed Nile Rodgers and Chic. So you need to stop talking so I can run to the main stage and finally catch them live.
0: Well, listen, whatever else you are right now, I mean, it's a very second best prize. But I'm going to play Nile Rodgers with Daft Punk right now. Bit of class there. And we'll catch up soon, Linzo.
1: Speak to you in a bit.
2: Like the legend of the phoenix, all ends with beginnings. What keeps the planet

0: Right, get ready. Here we go.
1: Played one. Throwback.
0: Yes. Come on, Scotland.

0: Yes, yes, Hipsway, yes. Just about 4 o'clock, this is Gary Spence. Lindsay is live at Transmit. She is catching up with some big names soon. We'll get her back on. And we'll also play Stop the Bus with Scottish City. Link lines now closed. We'll find out who's going for the haul real soon. Meantime, the latest on the roads. The latest out and about. Just got this sneaking suspicion it's a bit busier, a bit earlier than most Fridays today. We love it. Get in touch anytime. 0333 20 20 400. Latest news next at 4.
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4: An M8 roadworks update from Amy on behalf of Transport Scotland. Due to essential maintenance on the M8 eastbound between junction 18 and 16, there will be overnight closures from 10 p.m. to 6 a.m. until Friday 26th of June, excluding Friday nights and Saturdays. This is to enable the next phase of works on the M8 Woodside viaducts at junction 16 and 17. 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
12: Clyde One.
14: The top stories this hour. Excitement is growing as Scotland look to make it 2 wins from 2 at the World Cup. Victory will see them reach the knockout stage for the first time. Manager Steve Clarke says tonight's opposition, Morocco, are one of the best teams in the world, but is confident his side can get the result they need.
15: Morocco reached the last four of the previous World Cup in Qatar. I think this Moroccan side is every bit as good, if not better, and can certainly go on to become better. So they'll have aspirations to be certainly in the last four again. So it's a big challenge for us.
14: Well, Farah from Glasgow is half Moroccan and says she wishes she was out there partying with the Tartan Army.
16: My favourite video of all time, I must have watched it 100 times, are the Scottish guys that rented out an Airbnb, I think in a residential area, and an American woke up at 6 a.m. to the sound of bagpipes and the Scottish flag all over the building.
14: Kickoff is at 11 p.m. There are fresh questions about Sir Keir Starmer's position after Andy Burnham won a by-election in Greater Manchester. The Prime Minister insists he will stand in a Labour leadership contest should one be triggered. It's understood nearly 100 of his MPs are calling on him to stand down. A council worker from Bathgate has avoided jail after stealing thousands of pounds meant for vulnerable people in East Renfrewshire. 34-year-old Nadine McElhenney took £27,000 from the Health and Social Care Partnership over a year and a half. A senior Israeli official has confirmed a ceasefire has been agreed with Hezbollah as long as there aren't fresh attacks on Israel. The country is thought to be keeping forces in southern Lebanon. And Transmit is officially underway at Glasgow Green. Thousands of music fans are braving the rain to see their favourite artists, and one of the charities there, With You, tells us how they're keeping people safe.
2: Providing drink condoms to stop people from getting spiked, and we're also supplying water bottles to help people. And we support people with drug and alcohol and mental health problems within Glasgow.
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14: Showers this afternoon across most parts, although brighter spells will develop later. Highs of 17 Celsius. That's the latest. I'm Stephanie Allison.
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23: Right then, just gone 4 o'clock. 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
1: 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Let's stop the bus. That's the plan. That's the hope. Let's go to the phones. Angela, it's you.
2: Amazing.
1: How are you? You all right?
2: Yeah, I'm good, thank you. You?
1: Yeah, I'm not bad at all. I'm loving life. It feels like the whole country is just down tools and is going wild at this moment.
2: Yeah, we can but dream. It's a bit of a kind of scary one tonight, but we'll all be watching anyway.
1: Hush your mouth. Here she comes, the blanket of doom. We're having none of it. I think you're going to completely mess this game up and get no prizes. How'd you like some of them apples? Angela, when was the last time you were on a CityLink bus and was it absolutely amazing and the best transport experience of your life?
2: Last weekend, yes.
1: Right, you've won us all back. Here we go. Have you heard the game already?
2: Yeah, I have.
1: Right, so you're going to hear two bells. In between them, I'm going to list off prizes. If you don't stop the bus before the second bell, what do you win?
2: Hee-haw.
1: Hee-haw, right. Here we go. A pair of Scotland bucket hats, 4-pack of Cabana striped beach towels, a £50 Amazon e-gift card, £50 in cash, £50 in cash, 2 CityLink tickets, an Adidas FIFA World Cup 26 Trionda training ball, a score draw retro Scotland football top, 2 cinema tickets, Lego Editions FIFA World Cup official trophy.
2: Stop the bus.
1: Oh, there she goes. And didn't she do well? He says, stealing a phrase from a man from a game show 45 years ago. Right. I'm not going to list off everything you've won again because you've just heard it. But you've won lots of cash, Amazon gift cards. You've got the Lego Editions World Cup trophy, which is amazing.
2: I'm sure my son will love that.
1: You've got the score draw retro Scotland football top.
2: Wow.
1: You've got all the gear for the summer as well. The Cabana striped beach towels, the Scotland bucket hats. Yeah, you know when I said I wasn't going to list off all the prizes? I just did. Should we find out what you could have won?
2: Okie dokie.
1: I mean, you did take it quite far. Here we go. Ho, ho, ho, ho!
2: Oh, my goodness. Let's hope Scotland don't do that tonight.
1: Oh, man. You're determined to rain on our day, aren't you? Who are you going to watch the game with, Angela?
2: My husband and my son.
1: Lucky guys. You were sitting there going, this is it. I tell you. Angela, thank you so much for chatting. It's great to have you on. Enjoy your weekend. Enjoy tonight. Come on, Scotland.
2: Smashing. Come on, Scotland. Let's do it.
1: We love this game and we love CityLink. 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They are up and down the nation, all over the nation, coast to coast, right this minute and every day of the week. 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

0: versus Morocco.
1: Ben Gannon-Dulk squaring up his man. He gets by him.
0: Tonight from 10.
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0: Clyde One Super Scoreboard.

0: Republica, ready to go. Right, big old show tonight. Big old show tonight. We are mixing till six later on. We've got Spence versus Shazam live from Transmit with Lindsay. How that will work, nobody knows. It's 4:20. Going to get the latest on the roads next. And in 10 minutes, we are going to follow what seems to have become law when it comes to Scotland play and the 4:30 big one. You know it.
1: Clyde One.
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15: Clyde One.
17: Good afternoon. Couple problems on the M8. Firstly, eastbound at Junction 10. We've got two lanes blocked due to an accident at Barlanert, causing lengthy queues back to Junction 13 at the M80. Elsewhere in the M8 eastbound, slow due to earlier flooding at Junction 19 by Anderston, causing lengthy tailbacks also to Junction 26. If you're travelling east on the M8, expect delays this afternoon. And a reminder, Transmit Festival on. Very busy around Glasgow Green as a result.
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across the city. Real soon, Lindsay is live at Transmit as the thousands descend on Glasgow Green. Meantime, let's do the 4:30 big one. Do you know, it's almost starting to feel like law that we play this song when Scotland are playing a big game at a big tournament, which happens more often than it used to, we're all happy to say. And before I play it, I'm going to say a couple of words about Adam, who is on Clyde One socials right now. He's in Boston with the Tartan Army. You might have seen the video. It's gone full viral. Adam is talking about his best mate, Alan, who would have been there with him as he was at so many other games and tournaments over the decades. His friend Alan passed away just before Christmas. Lots of love to his family, of course, and so many comments on this. And Adam, for me, sort of epitomises what this is all about. Tonight's a game of football, but it's so much more than that. It's so much deeper. You know, it's about family, the ones you choose, the ones you're related to. But if you see the video, I know it floored me, and it's floored thousands, tens of thousands of people now. But again, it's what this all comes down to. And just to say, if in your house tonight, if you're pouring a drink for someone who won't be there to drink it, because I know that happens in my house, if that is your house, all our love to you, and have this on us.

0: How's it going? How you doing? Gary's fans here live on Friday afternoon. Lindsay is live at Scotland's biggest music festival. Transmit is underway and the hype is real.
1: The fans are here. Glasgow Green is absolutely bouncing, Gary. So buzzing.
0: I'm so jealous you saw Nile Rodgers and Sheik. Listen, tonight it's Richard Ashcroft. I'm just looking at part of his rider, which was part of Oasis rider last summer. So here we go.
1: Yeah.
0: 2 cases of Stella Artois, 1 case of Draft Guinness, 10 bottles of good red wine, 2 bottles of good white wine. So he's definitely more of a red wine man than a white wine man. We've got Red Bull, lemonade, mineral water, sparkling water, cranberry juice. I wonder, oh, Barocca's in there as well. I wonder how many people who work backstage get to snaffle most of this. He's got 5 packets of Airwaves here, blue in brackets, tea, coffee setup, honey lemon, Wrigley's Extra, winter fresh, good taste, my man.
1: I hope there's a Portaloo near Richard Ashcroft.
0: I'd imagine there will be
1: a lot of liquid.
0: I believe the thing is, right, riders are not generally used, they're just there, and I'm pretty sure it's the team all around them that make the demands and are at it. And so his agents are fans of red wine, let's say that.
1: Yeah, let's go with that. I interviewed Anne-Marie a number of years ago. I think she was on tour and she requested puppies on her rider because she's always wanted a dog, but because she's always on tour and travelling with music and stuff, she can't commit to a dog, so she always requests puppies.
0: That's
1: or dogs
0: nice.
1: On
0: that
1: her
0: means
1: rider.
0: A good few dog owners would have got some good VIP backstage access as well.
1: Exactly.
0: So I'm going to take the dog in to meet her. So, yeah, good blag if you've got a dog. Listen, this is amazing. Scotland's biggest festival is on. Scotland are playing Morocco tonight in the World Cup. Lindsay, I know you're about to leave backstage. Catch some of the fans, soak up some of the action. We will speak soon, my friend.
1: Let's go.
2: Gary Spence, Clyde One. 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
2: Clyde One.
0: Good news, the M8 eastbound has cleared after an early accident at Junction 10. Congestion there has eased, all lanes have reopened. Still looking slow on the M8 eastbound at Junction 19 due to earlier flooding. We're seeing delays starting back at Junction 26 and easing after Junction 17. Westbound looking slow, Junction 13 to 16, and queues pick up again just a touch passing Junction 26. Also pretty busy on the Clydeside Expressway towards Anderson. And a reminder, Transmit is on tonight, so expect delays.
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0: With Make Me a Winner, Clyde One.

Underworld, Clyde One, as if you need told. Here's something you do need told. Thought I'd pass this on because I discovered it for the first time today, the latest fun and games in Glasgow city centre. So I came down onto the M8 from the north, on at the Royal Infirmary, came off for George Square, where you go down past the storage place, all the car garages, the passport office, then you take a left at Newton Property, heading towards the Holiday Inn Express and the old cinema. Oh, no, you don't, unless you've got a bike. It's completely closed now, unless you've got a bike. So it's a nightmare, unless you've got a bike. And congratulations to everybody who's got a bike. But yeah, that's going to add on around 50 minutes on detour until you get used to it. So just giving you the heads up there. Got the latest on everything else across Glasgow and the West for the next hour or so right here on Clyde One. I could be

0: Okay. Here we go. Another life-changing sum. I can't remember when it wasn't. Tonight, somebody's going to win £750,000. 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All the rules are there as well for this network competition. You've got to be over 18. You've got to play by 5 p.m. As in the 5 p.m. coming now. Like, you've got minutes, maybe even seconds. You can call to play 03434-269-340. Doesn't matter how you get here. Just get your number in the draw. Get your place in there for £750,000. Lines are about to close at 5. That's when you've got to watch your phone. Gemma Atkinson makes the call. If you get it, the money's in your account straight away. It's a lot of money. It's £750,000. Your last chance now to text YES to 61025. Good luck.
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10: Transmit 2026 is in full swing. Glasgow Green is decked out in rain ponchos and Scotland tops with just over 5 hours to go until the GBX leads us into the countdown for Scotland versus Morocco. I'm Molly Tulett and we've been watching the atmosphere grow here in spite of the weather. Liv Thompson has been getting your predictions for the scores tonight.
14: What's your prediction for the Scotland game?
15: Tonight, 3-1 Scotland.
14: Amazing, love the attitude.
16: 3-1 Scotland. I think my head says 1-0.
14: Amazing.
10: Love that, guys. Well, our sports reporter Gabriel Antoniazzi is in Boston for us this evening.
17: Scotland could secure a place in the knockout stages of a major tournament for the first ever time tonight with a victory, whilst a point would almost certainly be enough to send them through as well. Steve Clarke says it won't be easy, though.
18: Very difficult. We expect that Morocco will probably have more of the ball than us, more possession. What we have to make sure is that when we have the ball, we can be a big threat to Morocco.
17: However, fans here are full of confidence.
19: We've had good big results in the past, and the guys we've got on our team, they're not going to be afraid. They're used to playing these types of players on a weekly basis and beating them, you know.
17: Tens of thousands of supporters will start heading to the stadium shortly.
20: Well, kick-off between Scotland and Morocco in the World Cup is now just 6 hours away. To other news now, and Sir Keir Starmer says he won't quit despite almost 100 Labour MPs wanting him to. Andy Burnham's won the Makerfield by-election in Greater Manchester, giving him a seat in the Commons and paving the way for a leadership contest to be triggered. Meanwhile, First Minister John Swinney says he's very disappointed his party's lost Aberdeen South. The Tories won it. That's their first by-election gain in Scotland since 1967. It's understood a three-year-old boy was attacked by a crocodile in a zoo enclosure in Cambridgeshire. A man arrested on suspicion of attempted murder was deemed not fit for interview. And celebrity hairstylist Chris Appleton, known for his work with Kim Kardashian, is the latest addition to the Strictly lineup. He joins actress Lacey Turner, reality star Danny Dyer and singer Delta Goodrum.
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20: A mixture of sunny spells and showers this evening, cloudy and wet overnight with lows of 12 Celsius. That's the latest. I'm Stephanie Allison.
0: What a week, what a night we've got coming. Let's get it started.

0: You know what you're getting with a football away game. The lucky shirt you wear every weekend. Tactical discussions.
1: Just needs to shoot.
2: Yeah, exactly.
0: Cue for the turnstiles. Trying to get a chant going. Half-time pies. Hoping for a last-minute winner. Happy with the point. Sometimes in life, you just know what you're getting. Like a luxury bed and a great night's sleep at Premier Inn. You know what you're getting with Premier Inn.

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3: Well, this is quite the operation. I'm here at HQ. We're now going live to the east end of Scotland's biggest city. We've got producer Rose, who's running things right now, because obviously Lindsay can't do the songs where she's from. I can't do them because then I know them. We've also got executive producer John in as well. Like, this is all to facilitate a jolly for Lindsay to hang out with musicians and celebs.
4: Gary, what could possibly go wrong? What could possibly go wrong?
3: I'll be honest, everything off air has already. But here we are. I guess you're just going to give the cues and Rose is going to play the songs and we're going to get this done before it becomes the mess that I fear.
4: Yes, we are hoping for the best. I've actually found a pretty quiet spot at Transmit backstage, which is an absolute miracle. Wow. I have picked the songs.
3: Backstage.
4: Okay, so
3: backstage,
4: we just need to hope... We just need to hope that everything else runs smoothly. It's a Transmit special today.
3: I hope your pint is cool enough for you, is it? Nice wee foamy head on that.
4: I am saying absolutely nothing. I'm having a great time, though.
3: I will say that.
4: Right, let's go with song number one.
3: Amy McDonald, Mr. Rock and Roll.
4: Yes. 1-0 to Spence.
3: Do you know when you ask people,

0: they tend to say their favourite song is This Is The Life, which is also amazing. But for me, this is just a proper foot stamper, wheel tapper. Yeah. It's just a brilliant song.
1: So she's going to be playing before Lewis Capaldi on Sunday. Fingers crossed in the sunshine. I feel like that is an absolute festival anthem. I think everybody is going to be belting that song out live at Glasgow Green on Sunday. Cannot wait.
0: And everyone's going to feel so patriotic because you've got Lewis, you've got Amy, Scotland hunt Morocco on the Friday night. It's all going to be great.
1: Song number two.
0: Becky Hill, Oliver Heldens. And it's called Overdrive. Power Drive, Overdrive. Gecko, Overdrive.
1: Yes. Oh, my goodness. I was on the edge of my seat, Gary. 2-0 to Spence. Can't stop this feeling.
0: You know, Shazam was actually quite slow there, but it's just as well because I was going to argue that to the death. It's called Overdrive. Yeah, it's called Gecko, brackets, Overdrive, but most DJs call it Overdrive.
1: I would have given you the point because it's my last day on air with you and I'm feeling very generous.
0: You want to go out on a good note.
1: Exactly. She is playing Transmit today. Am I right in thinking the last time she played Transmit, they had to close the stage because it was because so many people went to see Becky Hill?
0: Yeah, right. She's the voice of so many anthems. We love her.
1: Yeah, we do. Song number three.
0: Oh, it's an in-betweener song. Oh. I feel like I love this band, but I could be here for half an hour trying to name them.
1: Yeah, you're right in sort of in-betweeners type style of music. This was like my indie era growing up. It was Two Door Cinema Club, What Do You Know?
0: There we go. I love Two Door Cinema Club as well. Bad Decisions, what a tune. Purple Disco Remix, one of my favourite remixes of all time.
1: Oh yeah, I forgot that song.
0: Yeah, it didn't help me there though. Right.
1: Is it a Sunday night anthem?
0: It's an absolute Sunday night anthem.
1: Well, they are, funnily enough, playing Transmit on Sunday. Song number four.
0: Is it Perry? Perry Edwards?
1: No.
0: I don't know, I've played a load. What is it?
1: Sonny Federa, Someday.
0: Well, thank you for giving me the one that we haven't played every hour since March.
1: Yeah, but you have a good taste in music. You play clubs, you've got your Sunday night anthems, I thought you would have rinsed this song.
0: Yeah, I play the old classics. None of that modern thump nonsense.
1: Sonny Federa playing Saturday at Transmit. And I tell you what, that song is going to go down an absolute storm.
0: Yeah, that's going to be a daytime sellout, as they say.
1: Song number five.
0: Fire Kasabian.
1: Straight in there, back of the net.
0: Just as well. Well, at least I'm getting to salvage something other than a draw here.
1: Yeah, making me nervous. Imagine my last day on Drive with you and I managed to cancel Spence versus Shazam.
0: What a legacy to have. There she goes, the Black Widow of radio features.
1: I know the other day we said Not 19 Forever by the Cortinas is possibly the best indie festival anthem of all time, but Fire by Kasabian I think's up there as well.
0: Yeah, they're just an amazing live band. I think you could say that about Club Foot, you could say that about Empire, you could say that about Shoot the Runner, LSF.
1: Yes, they're playing Saturday, headlining, which is going to be an absolute belter. Gary Spence, are you ready for song number six?
0: Chic Le Freak.
1: Oh, well done, Gary. At least Spence versus Shazam isn't cancelled.
0: An absolute legend. There are a million songs that people know he's behind and a million that people don't know he's behind. He's just an icon, and I'm so happy that he's in Scotland once again for Transmit.
1: Yeah, they are rocking it as I speak. Do you know what? You said something the other day in the office. You've never seen Nile Rodgers.
0: No, I haven't, Lindsay, and you're at Transmit I'm not. So shall we just move on now?
1: But the thing is, neither have I. I'm here and I haven't seen them.
0: Well, don't let me stop you. Just you make your way 100 feet from where you are and you'll enjoy one of the best live acts you'll ever see. Listen, wherever you're going this weekend, stage-wise, whoever you're most excited to see, George Bobby with the GBX anthems tonight as well before the Scotland-Morocco game. It's going to be amazing. Come on, Scotland. Come on, Transmit. Clyde One.

Yes. It worked, kind of. We didn't take the station off the air. And now we're playing Biffy Clyro. Times are good.

0: Biffy, the captain. Lindsay's live at Transmit. She has found the man who opened proceedings for 2026. And we're going to get him on soon. It's 5:20, heading for the mix till 6 as well. And hopefully you're heading for home right now. If you are, we'll get the latest where you are next on the roads.
1: Clyde One. Scotland, are you ready for Morocco? With 3 points in the bag, a win tonight will make history. Right, Callum?
2: This is it. Strips on, flags out, tunes blaring, and I'm bringing the big anthems, the big drops, and a proper bounce. This is the kickoff before the kickoff from 6 on Clyde One.
1: 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Everything you need to fuel the big night tonight.
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12: Good evening. Delays in Mulgoy due to roadworks on Stockymuir Road. We're also seeing westbound congestion on Glasgow Road heading towards Kilbowie Road. Great Western Road, you're moving fine. Maryhill Road, you've got roadworks at Garscube Road holding you up. And Hughes and Clydeside Expressway towards Anderston. Moving slowly on the M8 westbound, junction 14 to 16. Delays pick up again from junction 24 to 26. Eastbound, pretty busy. Junction 24 to 17. M80 though, good news, that's moving well. And a reminder, Transmit is on tonight.
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0: Calvin Harris with Florence, one of my favourite festival moments of all time when he opened stage 2 at Tea in the Park back in the day with that. That was the year before he did stage 1. By the way, both shows were over a decade ago. Can you believe it? Let's go live to Scotland's biggest festival. The main man, he kicked off proceedings today on the main stage. We just heard him there, and we're about to hear him now. Cammie Lindsay.
1: Thanks, Gary. We are live at Transmit 2026 with Cammie Barnes.
2: Hey.
1: Now, the last time I was with you, Cammie, it was in a karaoke bar, and you probably don't even remember where we were or what was going on. So it's got, you've got a coffee in hand, yeah. A little bit more sensible today.
2: That's definitely on my coke. And it on the Daily Record.
1: I was trying to help you out. How was the main stage earlier on?
2: It was a dream.
1: Yeah.
2: I'll be honest, I didn't expect I would get the shout to do that, so I'm a very happy boy.
1: And the thing is, you're home.
2: Aye.
1: We've got a lovely Scottish summer.
2: I love it. I'm here for it. Like, I've been spoiled. I've been backstage. So,
1: exactly. We've got this lovely tent. It wouldn't be a festival without a little bit of rain, or in this case, a lot of rain. Yeah. But it's not stopping everybody from having the best time.
2: Listen, we're Scottish. We've got rubber skin. We're ready to go. Like, sound.
1: Yeah.
2: A bunch of seals out there. Good.
1: Later on tonight, Scotland game, yep. World Cup.
2: Aye.
1: You are back on the main stage.
2: Yes.
1: Is there anything? You're full of secrets. I feel like there's always a secret. Yeah. Is there anything that you can tell us right now? What's going on later on?
2: So I'm going to play Flower of Scotland.
1: Okay.
2: That's been announced.
1: Yeah.
2: And then we might do a wee surprise song with Mr. Bowie.
1: Oh.
2: Sorry, Sir George Bowie.
1: Uh huh. MBE.
2: Yeah. We might have released a song together last July.
1: You can't keep up with your secrets.
2: Keep up. I know. So we're going to do a song.
1: Okay. Good. And are you staying for the game later on?
2: Depends if my legs still work. It's a wet day.
1: It depends how dry it is as well.
2: Yeah.
1: Cammie Barnes, everyone.
3: This is Clyde One.
4: Excitement is growing as Scotland look to make it 2 wins from 2 at the World Cup. Victory against Morocco tonight will see them reach the knockout stages for the first time. Steve Clarke says his team might be the underdogs, but is adamant his players are up to the task.
5: Now they want to do the next step, which is to get what we need out of the next 2 games to make a little bit of history for Scotland. So the mood's good today. They got the spark about them. The training was electric and, yeah, we feel good.
4: Sir Keir Starmer says he won't quit, despite almost 100 Labour MPs wanting him to. Andy Burnham's won the Makerfield by-election in Greater Manchester, giving him a seat in the Commons and paving the way for a leadership contest to be triggered. Back here, First Minister John Swinney says he's very disappointed his party's lost Aberdeen South. It's the Tories' first by-election gain in Scotland since 1967. And Transmit is officially underway at Glasgow Green. Thousands of music fans have braved the rain to see their favourite artists. GBX will lead us into the football at 11 o'clock tonight. That's the latest. I'm Stephanie Allison. Yeah! This is-

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8: Good evening. Major routes looking slow. Firstly, A737 Linwood to the M8, M74 northbound just before Kingston Bridge, and the M77 leaving the M8 through to Junction 1. Some queuing on Clydeside Expressway still towards Anderston, and delays on the M8 eastbound, Junction 21 to 17. A reminder, Transmit is on tonight and the weekend, so do give yourself extra time around the city centre and Glasgow Green. There will be a lot of congestion, and that is you up to date.
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1: Clyde One.
2: So, any plans tonight? Up to much? Who are you watching it with? Give me a shout. It's 0333 2020 400. It's that time for we mix till six. This is where and when the weekend starts. Special treat tonight as well. Scotland the Rave. Mr. GBX himself, George Bowie, MBE, is in the house. Meantime, give us a shout. Like I say, let's get you on. 0333 2020 400. Just a little bit of everything, anything. A few tunes to get you hyped. Let's go.

Shout to Fraser. Shout to Chris, to Michael, to Woody. Shout out to my partner Heather, who just brought the tea. Come on, Scotland. Sharon's been on as well. Zach also on to watch it with his mate tonight. Cannot wait. Keep the shouts coming.

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And he thinks he's going to go back for more. James, Susan, Chris, MD. Hey to Deborah. Hey to Wee Paul as well. Hey to Michael. Hey to Stuart. Not long to go. Meantime, Scotland the Rave. George Bobby's ready. Kicking off in 10 minutes right now, as if you need told. Run, Rick.

0: Runrig, Loch Lomond. Hey to Darren, to Jen, Scott Blair, Lorraine, Charlie, John, Sarah, Michael, Mark. Thank you for all your shouts. Come on, Scotland, enjoy the game tonight. I will catch you in a couple of weeks. Meantime, get ready. Scotland the Rave kicks off next.
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2: Hello.
1: Oh my goodness, thank goodness you've picked up this phone. Crikey, this is Gemma Atkinson calling.
2: Can it be?
1: You've won £750,000, my friend.
2: Is this for real?
1: It is for real.
2: I can't believe it. I'm in this competition.
1: What's your name?
2: From the beginning, Dave.
1: Dave the Rave, you've won the cash. What do you do, Dave?
2: I'm a truck driver.
1: Oh, are you still going to be a truck driver with this cash?
2: It's not sinking in.
1: I can tell you sound quite shocked. Is anyone with you at the minute, Dave?
2: My missus is here. Hey, Debbie.
3: Hiya.
1: Hiya, Debbie. It's Gemma. You've won the cash.
3: Well, I kind of believe it because he's played it for years, since it very first started, and I never expected him to win. It's the first time I've ever seen him speechless in the 14 years we've been together. And the phone went off and I could hear him chuntering away to himself because he had to go and pick the phone up. So he'll be glad he picked the phone up now. But all right, and thank you very much. It's absolutely wonderful.
1: You're welcome, Debbie.
2: I just can't believe it. I really can. Yeah.
1: And so what are you thinking of spending it on, Dave?
2: The new house. My brother's, funny enough, my brother's just turned up with some second-hand settee.
1: Oh, well, you can tell him he can sell that off now. You don't need it.
2: I know. It's unbelievable. $750,000. Thank you very much. Thank you.
1: Oh, congrats to Dave and Debbie. Brilliant winners. Listen, if it didn't go your way this week, do not worry. 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
0: 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I'm George Bowie. We are here with some rave heart anthems on the GBX next.
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22: There are just 5 hours to go now. Tens of thousands of Scotland fans heading with me down to Foxborough. I'm Gabriel Antoniazzi here in Boston ahead of Scotland's second World Cup match against Morocco. A win would send them through to the knockout stages of a major tournament for the first ever time, whilst a point would virtually guarantee their progression as well. Boss Steve Clarke isn't interested in any permutations though.
23: No, I think you just have to play the game. The first thing is to try and win the game. If you can't win the game, don't lose the game. That's for you guys and all the punters that are out there to think about, not for us.
22: Supporters are split on how to approach the game.
24: I think ultimately we just need to go a little bit more defensive and just try to go for the point.
25: No, I think we'll stay as we are and take it to them. I'm not all about that, sitting in and defending.
22: Kick-off is at 11 p.m. back in Scotland.
26: In other news, Andy Burnham's allies say they want him to be in Downing Street by September, though the current occupant says he's no plans to quit. Nearly 100 Labour MPs now want a new leader. The former Greater Manchester Mayor, who won yesterday's Makerfield by-election, is expected to put himself forward, as is Wes Streeting. But Sir Keir Starmer's promising to fight.
27: If there is a contest, just to be clear with you, then yes, I will run, I will stand, and I've said repeatedly I'm not going to walk away from that.
26: Both the Conservatives and SNP won by-elections in Scotland. A 52-year-old man's been arrested and charged after a pensioner died following a crash in Glasgow. It happened on Pollockshaws Road at its junction with Queen's Square back in December. The 74-year-old woman was taken to hospital but died just over a week later. The man has been reported to the Procurator Fiscal. And Transmit is officially underway at Glasgow Green. Thousands of music fans are braving the rain to see their favourite artists, and one of the charities there with you tells us how they're keeping people safe.
28: Providing drink condoms to stop people from getting spiked, and we're also supplying water bottles to help people. And we support people with drug and alcohol and mental health problems within Glasgow.
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26: A mixture of sunny spells and showers this evening. Cloudy and wet overnight with lows of 12 Celsius. That's the latest. I'm Stephanie Allison.
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We will open up the phone lines after 7 o'clock. If you want to shout out on the show tonight, you can give us a call a little bit later. So phone lines open from 7. I am in the mix. Before that, Jamie B and Nova Scotia doing Million Faces. Nova Scotia doing a guest mix for us next week, which I'm looking forward to. Be Cool by Pappendorf in there as well. What an anthem. And Spectrum and Kickback playing right now. Somebody that I used to know.

0: couple of years back, which is just smashing it on my Spotify at the moment. So much love for that. Right, let's have a wee chat about the $750,000 that we've just given away with Make Me a Winner. 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And thanks to Tesco Club Card, next Thursday, even more people are going to be winning. 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
2: Clyde One.
11: Good evening. Starting on the M18 northbound, the exit slip road to the M876 is partially blocked right now due to an accident. We are seeing queues building there from just after Junction 7. Take extra care. No issues southbound. A reminder, Transmit is on tonight and this weekend, so expect delays around the city centre and Glasgow Green. Some roads are actually closed for the duration of the weekend, so do bear that in mind. And finally, moving well on the M74.
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I want to know what happened to Galantis. Galantis were huge for a while and then just kind of like completely disappeared. But that was an anthem. There is Runaway. She's a belter coming soon. And Nadia Ali in the...

0: 2M Transmit tomorrow, then that's a guy you want to see. Sonny Federa, he is going to smash it. There he is with DOD doing Some Days. Jerry Cinema before that, She's a Belter. And Nadia Ali with Rapture on the Friday night GBX. We're here every Saturday as well for 4 hours. And right now we are dropping a train spotting classic after I update some travel for you.
1: Yeah. Clyde One. Scotland the Rave. With ScotMed. Snacks, drinks, food. Match day sorted, party started.
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14: Good evening. Starting on the M80 northbound, the exit slip road to the M876 is partially blocked. There is an accident there. We're seeing queues tailing back to Junction 7 at Kilsyth now. Southbound, you're not being affected, but do take care on that approach, looking pretty slow. Elsewhere, M8, good news, that's moving fine, but you have got delays in the city centre. A reminder, Transmit Festival is on tonight, and for the rest of the weekend, there are some permanent road closures in the city centre and around Glasgow Green until Sunday. So plan for your travel.
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15: Me dip on the attack fish, I can rock the flock around the clock non-stop as I would tell ya.

Just Blend Your Milk Ink, Walk on Water. Before that, from Trainspotting, Frisco's remix of Think About the Wave from the Ice MC. 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

0: edition. GBX Classics finishing off with Mauro Picotto and Lizard. True Love Never Dies in there as well. And Surrender by Lasgo. Oh, 333-2020-400 is the number for your shout-outs. Do you want to go on the show tonight? We're not doing requests, we're only doing shout-outs, but it's fine because we're on 033-2020-400. It's a local rate call. You can get in touch with us and we'll get you on the air after the news, which is up and coming.
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9: The top stories this hour. There are just 4 hours to go before Scotland try to make history by reaching the knockout stage of the World Cup for the first time. Excitement is growing as they look to make it 2 wins from 2. Manager Steve Clarke says tonight's opposition, Morocco, are one of the best teams in the world, but is confident his side can get the result they need.
10: Morocco reached the last four of the previous World Cup in Qatar. I think this Moroccan side is every bit as good, if not better, and can certainly go on to become better. So they'll have aspirations to be certainly in the last four again. So it's a big challenge for us.
9: Well, Farah from Glasgow is half Moroccan and says she wishes she was out there partying with everyone else.
11: My favourite video of all time, I must have watched it 100 times, are the Scottish guys that rented out an Airbnb, I think, in a residential area. And an American woke up at 6 a.m. to the sound of bagpipes and the Scottish flag all over the building.
9: Kickoff is at 11 p.m. Nearly 100 Labour MPs now want the Prime Minister to resign, with Andy Burnham's win in the Makerfield by-election allowing him to go for the job. Sir Keir Starmer says he'll fight any leadership challenge. Well, back here, the Tories have taken Aberdeen South from the SNP in their first by-election gain in Scotland since 1967. Now, Transmit Weekend is finally here, and Police Scotland are going along to encourage male music fans to think about their behaviour and to help tackle misogyny. Their That Guy campaign wants to encourage men to step up and set a positive example for younger people. DCI Stevie Smith is telling us it's important in today's online world.
12: In the online space, in the online manosphere, we are seeing a toxic culture brewing. These so-called influencers who have got, you know, they're showing that they're earning thousands of pounds every day and they're living in their mansions and they're treating women with misogynistic attitudes.
9: And celebrity hairstylist Chris Appleton, known for his work with Kim Kardashian, is the latest addition to the Strictly lineup. He joins actress Lacey Turner, reality star Danny Dyer, and singer Delta Goodrum.
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9: A mixture of sunny spells and showers this evening, cloudy and wet overnight, with lows of 12 Celsius. That's the latest. I'm Stephanie Allison.

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0: We're all just buzzing about the game tonight. Cannot wait. Super Scoreboard here after us. Right now, we're back on the phones with you guys.
1: Hello, buddy. Can I get a wee shout out for me and my wee boy, Shushy Boy? We're heading up to Aviemore to meet my sister and watch the mighty Scotland. Yeah, man.

0: back in the day, you'll know how big a tune that was in the early noughties. That is Clay on TikTok. And before that, Red Light from Tiesto. Make the World Go Round. Brand new Mucka remix for Sandy B. Loving that. And my GBX version of Freed from Desire, which we just brought out last Friday, actually, in time for last weekend's game. And still blasting tonight. Stay right there, because we've got Castles in the Sky coming soon and more of your shout-outs on the way.
1: Clyde One.
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2: Clyde One. The number one dance show in Scotland. GBX with George Burney.

What a vibe tonight. What an atmosphere. Just everyone is feeling so patriotic. We are ready for the big game. It's on after us. The top team will be live from Brayhead Arena. We'll talk more about that later. But right now, we're taking some more of your calls on 0333 2020 400. And we'll get you on the air after Cave Studios' remix of Eminem.

0: We're all just buzzing about the game tonight. Cannot wait. Super Scoreboard here after us. Right now, we're back on the phones with you guys.
1: Can I get a shout out for me and my friend, please? Oh, and my sister, because it's my sister's birthday tomorrow.

0: All about the big tunes in the shows tonight on the build-up to the match. Let's get back on the phones.
1: Hi there, can I get a wee shout-out, please? It's for Scott and Holly. We're having a wee drink waiting on the Scotland game starting.
2: Scotland!
1: Scotland!

0: time.
1: I am really looking forward to the Granite City Festival next weekend. We'll take over Aberdeen. Dylan McPhee, who did that track, Piano Club Tool, he is going to be there. Looking forward to seeing his set. And you know, TTF are there, Billy Gillies. Just such an amazing lineup. It's all on my Facebook, George Bowie Official, if you want to check it out. So I'm playing in Miami on Tuesday night before the Brazil game, and then back for Granite City Festival next weekend. That will be class. Loads more anthems coming up in the build up to the big game. And speaking of Billy Gillies, let's play Crystallize next.
2: Okay. Clyde One.
3: Scotland the Rave with ScotMid. Everything you need to keep the roar going through the night.
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17: Clyde One, George Bowie, in the mix.

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Just the minute he came on, the whole place just erupted. It was quite a night. What a top lad he is. Love that tune as well. Right, more of your shout-outs coming next, and let's get totally reckless. Taking

0: Friday night with a GBX, and it wouldn't be the same without you guys on the phones. Let's see what you're saying.
1: Who is that? Is that Georgie boy? We need a shout out for Becca's birthday! Yes! We're at the Highland Show and we're listening to the GBX tonight! We're on it! Listen to your music!

0: getting closer to the big game. It's getting exciting. I'm getting kind of butterflies and all that as well. But let's just hope we can carry on where we started off. Just played you Dancing in the Dark. Before that, Love Foundation and Mickey Medell teaming up with Summer Rain. Mickey did a guest mix for us last week, of course. Ben Nicky's remix of Guardian Angel for Dimension, which I absolutely love. And if you're a fan of Paul Elstak, TJ's done this kind of mashup thing of just a tribute with all these best tunes, and it's class. I'm going to get that on the air next for you, and more of your shout-outs on the way too.
1: 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Clyde One.
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George, we've got DJ Paul Norville doing a guest mix for us on the show tomorrow. I'm looking forward to that. And tonight, it's all about you guys on the build-up to the game. If you want a wee shout-out, we'll get you on next. We're on 0333 20 20 400.

0: All about the big tunes in the shout-outs tonight on the build-up to the match. Let's get back on the phones.
1: Hi, it's Kelly. Can I have a shout-out, please? Kelly and Lainey, we're at a wee lodge in St Andrews getting ready for the Scotland game.

0: voices to come out of Scotland. I don't care what anyone says. Kyle Faulkner has just such an amazing voice. And that is Midas Touch with Pete Doherty, our GBX and Outforce remix. 6 days on the run before that from Flippin' Phil and DJ Sammy and Scooter, the Friends of Summer. That's a Critical Mass mashup, which I am loving. Hope you enjoyed the tunes tonight. Loads more to come on the build-up to the big match. I'm thinking about doing a whole hour of just Scottish acts to end the show tonight. So I've got some special stuff lined up for you. And a Sunset Brothers tune that we don't play often enough on this show is coming up next.
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I mean, how good is the vocal on that track? Absolute class. Sunset Brothers and Shannon Noel, there is What About Me. I'm George Bowie. We are getting in the zone ahead of the big match. Some massive Scottish tunes coming up after the last hour of the show. Before that, got some big anthems to play you, like Alec Kay's Summer Rain right now.

0: If you're phoning me tonight, 0333 20 20 400 is the number. 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
1: Can I get a shout out? Meet myself, Lee, Stacey and Daniel. We're in the house, but we're going into the hydro for the game. What the score? What do you think it's going to be?
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0: Do for GX. Before that, just carrying on the football theme with The Roof Is On Fire from Uproar, and stay right there because Entrance are on the mix next, but it's not the song you think it is.
1: Clyde One. Scotland The Rave with ScotMid, the heartbeat of match day in your community.
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set you free, and we play it all the time. But Entrance have so many other great tunes as well, like that one, Forever. And that was an awesome remix that Voodoo and Serrano did back in the day. Right, I'm keeping the phone lines open later tonight, so if you want to get a wee shout out on, you can call me on 0333 20 20 400. We'll get back to the phones after our pal Andy Whitby, who's going to be with us next week in our GBX Arena at Granite City Festival. So that'll be class. This is Lights Go Down.

0: All about the big tunes in the shows tonight on the build-up to the match. Let's get back on the phones.
1: Can we get a shout-out, please? It is for Sky McCormack, Miley Kelly and Kyle McCormack going on the holiday to Isle of Wight. I think it's going to be 2-1 to Scotland.
2: 1-8. That'll do.
1: Yes. You can keep us up there.

0: whenever I drop that, it always becomes one mighty sing-along. There is nothing compares to you. Not getting to bring that out, but just perfect for the show and for the gigs. Girl Crush from TJ before that, which I love. And Andy Whitby, Alter Ego, Lights Go Down. Right, we have loads and loads of Scottish anthems lined up. I've got a rave heart hour before the big match, and we're going to kick it off with QFX Freedom next.
1: Yeah. Clyde One. Scotland the Rave. With ScotMid, everything you need to fuel tonight's party.
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on the air, then give us a call on 0333 20 20 400, because we'll do some more of those before we finish. Just played your QFX. Kimmick coming up. Dario G on the way, and Arabella right now.

0: These are the rave heart anthems ahead of the match. Let's get on the phones and see what you guys are saying.
1: Oh, can I have a shout out? It's for my mum, my stepdad Brian, my son Tyler, and my wee son Grayson, and my wee dog Leo. We're having a Scottish pizza party for the game. I'm saying 2-1. Come on, Scotland!

0: couple of weeks ago in Glasgow, and we're doing Aberdeen next weekend, and that is their remix of Love for Sales. Do You Feel So Right? Definitely my favourite version of that tune too. Carnival de Paris in there, just because you have to, you know what I mean? It's just like set in stone that we're playing it before the game. And we've got loads more anthems all out of Scotland coming up in just a sec, including Bits and Pieces and Annihilating Rhythm from Ultrasonic.
1: Clyde One.
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7: An M77 roadworks update from Amy on behalf of Transport Scotland. Essential resurfacing on the southbound M77 at Junction 2 will take place from Monday 15th to Wednesday 24th of June between 9pm and 6am. Phase 1 from the 15th to 20th requires overnight closures. Phase 2 from the 20th to 21st will operate under contraflow. And Phase 3 from the 21st to 24th requires further overnight closures. For details, visit swtrunkroads.scot.
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2: Alright, Bowie, can I get a shout out from my missus Angie and my work pals Arthur and Bowie, please?

Has everybody got the breath back? Here we go.

It's a banger. It's on the build-up to the game. We're setting the tone here. We're getting you in the mood. Whatever you're doing, if you're having a party, you've got people around your gaff, then get these tunes blasting. I'm George Bowie in the mix with Ultrasonic, TTF, and Bits and Pieces next.

0: GBX, we're here every Saturday as well. I've got a big show planned for you tomorrow. I'm going to get one more round of shout-outs on the air. If you want to get in touch, 0333 2020 400. If you are building up to the big game, you can tell us what you're up to. And of course, we've got to play the Glen, so we'll do that next.
1: Clyde One. Scotland the Rave. With ScotMed, fueling the nation's passion, one match day at a time.
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0: you enjoying the tunes. We're having a blast in here, banging out the anthems. 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

0: Match Scotland. We've got this. We can do this. Absolutely buzzing for the match. Hopefully we're still going to be top of the group at this time tomorrow. We'll wait and see what happens next. But Super Scoreboard standing by live from Brayhead Arena. That's going to be exciting. The match is going to take care of itself. And win, lose or draw, we will be back tomorrow with another 4 hours of GBX anthems. Come on!
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16: Super Scoreboard is coming up next, live from Brayhead Arena in Glasgow for Scotland against Morocco. That's after your latest headline.
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11: Picture this. Glasgow Green, packed with people in their kilts and wellies, braving all kinds of weather and trudging through mud to cheer on Scotland just an hour before they take on Morocco at the World Cup. I'm Callum McQuaid at Transmit Music Festival, where the game will be beamed onto massive screens to thousands of fans who come from near and far.
17: I think if we don't spot Scotland, we might get beat up.
18: Yeah, that is true.
3: You might get thrown out.
17: Yeah. Might get thrown out, might get beat again.
19: I was in Boston for that 80 game. I was there.
3: So how does being at Transmit compare to being in Boston this time last week?
19: I was quite depressed earlier because it was raining, but I'm all right now.
11: And some of us have split loyalties, like Farah, who's half Moroccan, but she says the two sides are more like each other than we realise.
20: Anytime Morocco plays, everyone is out in the streets. You know, families, kids, grands, grandpas. The roads are blocked. You can't move, no matter what the time is. If it's 2 a.m, they're dancing on cars. They're waving the flag.
11: Gabriel Antoniazzi is out of Boston for us and right in the middle of the action.
21: Here at Foxborough, the team news is out and Steve Clarke says his side are ready to revel as underdogs. Fans here are telling me they share Clarke's confidence.
22: Well, I think we could do it. I always talk about a draw. I think we can go ahead and take them on. I think a 2-1 Scotland is my prediction.
21: Scotland will qualify for the knockout stages of a major tournament for the first ever time with a win.
11: Back to the music for a second, and after Richard Ashcroft finishes his set behind me, our very own George Berry MBE is performing a very special GBX set.
23: This is an absolute dream come true to get to play Transmit and to play on the main stage right after the headline act before the football and just watch the crowd going crazy. We're going to G them up before the match with all the big Scotland anthems.
11: Well, I guess that just leaves one more thing to say.
24: Come on, Scotland!
11: That's the latest. I'm Callum McQuaid.
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0: 0141 951 1025. Scotland versus Morocco. 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
1: Good evening and welcome to Super Scoreboard on what could be one of the most famous nights in Scotland history. A win against Morocco in our second World Cup group match would see us through to the knockout stages of a major tournament for the first time ever. A draw, and it would just about be enough to get us through, but there would be a waiting game. A nation awaits. I'm Andrew McLean, live from the Brayhead Arena in Glasgow. Alongside me, former midfielder Alex Ray and former striker Gordon DL.
2: Well, the butterflies are kicking in. You're going to see the excitement, everything you build up. This is what it's all about. This is what we've waited for 20 years. The yesterday, the World Cup, we're in a good position, top of the table. A point tonight, and it will be difficult, no doubt, would secure us for the knockout stages. We're just here at Brayhead. The build-up starting slowly but surely. This place is going to be rocking when Scotland get out there in the national anthem, and I just hope the lads do us proud.
3: Yeah, there's real expectation in here in Brayhead across Scotland, and after that brilliant result the other night, gives us an opportunity to progress through to the next stage, Andrew, and you know, there's a real optimism about the fans. I was coming into the stadium tonight. You've got the salt tires draped around people walking to the venues where they're going to watch this tonight, and they'll be also listening to us on air also.
1: We saw the emotions, what this World Cup has sparked in this nation, Gordon, and that's just one game. Yes, it was a win, and a really good win at that, but can you imagine what this country, what Boston, what Miami is going to be like, yeah, if Scotland can get a result tonight that either guarantees a place in the last 32 or almost does it with a draw?
2: Yeah, if we get a result tonight, it's rumoured that the Tartan Army drank Boston out of beer. They'll need to go to another city and get more. But listen, I think everybody's confident of Scotland, the fact that we're getting in underdogs, right? There's no doubt this is a top quality side we're playing. And that's when we're at our best. The first game, as I keep saying, we dipped our toe into the World Cup. We were favourites, a bit nervy. Wasn't the greatest performance, but the most important thing, we got the result. And it's different from the Euros. We get thrashed 5-0 at the Euros,
3: right,
2: and all of a sudden the confidence is down. We're chasing. Tonight we're not. A point's enough for us. But listen, don't put it by the Scottish team that they could produce one of the best results ever in the history of the game.
1: Because there is an air of optimism around this Scotland team, which is for a long time wasn't there, but Steve Clarke has gradually managed to get that back, getting to a first Euros, a first major tournament in so many years, getting to a second Euros, now getting to a World Cup, getting that first win in a World Cup for 36 years. Yes, the opposition tonight are a top, top team, but he has restored faith in the nation that wasn't there previously.
3: Yeah, without doubt, and I think you see that in the numbers that have actually travelled over to America as well. Obviously the team's coming out is also, but when you look at that squad overall, it's a real experienced squad. It has grown with Steve Clarke. They've got confidence about actually getting to major tournaments in the last couple of Euros. They're now at the World Cup for the first time in 20 odd years, so you factor all that in there. This group of players, the fans out there will be absolutely buoyant about getting into this game and getting a positive result.
1: Yeah, just under an hour to go until kick-off between Scotland and Morocco. A great atmosphere in here inside the Brayhead Arena. I'm sure there is at plenty of venues around Scotland, and I'm sure there is at the Boston Stadium in Foxborough. Gabriel Antoniazzi is there giving us the build-up, but most importantly, giving us the team news.
4: Yes, Andrew, good evening from the Boston Stadium here in Foxborough, on the outskirts of the city. Tens of thousands of fans in blue are back in this magnificent arena just 6 days after one of the most significant victories Scotland have ever had. The win over Haiti was the biggest game of many players' lives, but this is up a notch. A place in the knockout stages of the World Cup on the line with Morocco in Scotland's way. A victory would secure it. Even a point, as you said, would almost guarantee progression as well. And as we all know, as we've all been told so many times, that's what these players and this manager want, Andrew. Making history is their target by becoming the first ever Scottish team to get out of the group at a major tournament. Let's get straight into the team news then. Really interesting stuff. Three changes from that win over Haiti. Nathan Patterson, Kieran Tierney and Ryan Christie all in. Out go Aaron Hickey, Ben Gannon-Doak and Lawrence Shankland. Now, initially, thought it was going to be a five at the back. It looks on paper that it would be that way, but we're hearing that Kieran Tierney is set to play left wing. That's the way they've been training this week. So the team is expected as follows. Angus Gunn in goal. Nathan Patterson right back. Grant Hanley, Jack Henry and Andy Robertson are back four. Ryan Christie and Lewis Ferguson in midfield with John McGinn, Scott McTominay and Kieran Tierney in front of them. Shea Adams leads the line as the sole striker. The substitutes: Kelly, Gordon, Hickey, Ralston, McKenna, Suter, Higham, Gannon-Doak, McLean, Shankland, Fletcher, Curtis, Dykes, Hurst and Stewart. And you just wonder, Andrew, if Tierney is playing left wing, how much of that is it with a view of stopping Morocco's right-hand flank with Achraf Hakimi and Brahim Diaz on that wing? Let's get straight into the Morocco stuff then. It's an unchanged side from the 1-1 draw

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2: Tantashev, and of course, we'll have VAR with all of the new updated rules. Kickoff, Andrew, is 50 minutes away.
3: Yeah, very interested to see how the Scotland team is going to line up, because certainly on paper it looks as if Steve Clarke has gone back to that back three, that back five that we're very familiar with, that he did for a lot of the start of his spell, where he had Kieran Tierney as a left centre-back of a three, Andy Robertson as a left wing-back, and it was almost tailored towards those two players, two quality players, to try and fit them in the team. Suggestions that possibly it could be mixed up tonight, that Kieran Tierney is maybe playing as a left midfielder and he's keeping that back four. But certainly the one thing you can say about this Scotland team is that they're adaptable, and Steve Clarke is able to play them in different ways. So if it's a guessing game for us, it's going to be a guessing game for Morocco as well.
4: Yeah, absolutely. We're not quite sure what it's going to be, a back three with Robertson and Patterson as wing backs. The midfield four have got plenty of experience. You know, you have Ferguson, Christie, McTominay, McGinn, and they'll have to support Shea Adams up top. But whether they go a back four, whether they go a midfield four, one off the striker as well, we're not quite sure until kickoff. However, what we do know is this is a vastly experienced team. You know, they have been over the course and distance. And I think that's the reason why Steve Clarke's gone with this, because you have to be mindful of this Moroccan team, who are sitting seventh in the world rankings as well at the moment.
5: I was on the show last night with John Spencer, and we highlighted how you know, how good they were down the right hand side, their strengths. Really, really good indeed. I'm not surprised with this. I think it's a good move, to be quite honest with you. Robertson, Tierney, because if Robertson goes ahead of Tierney, Tierney can fill in at left back. He's comfortable there. The two of them like playing together, you know, that left centre back and left wing back as well. And they've got to stop that threat. So just looking at and thinking about it, right away when I seen the team, Andrew, I thought, yeah, he's going to a three. But when I now look at it and settle down, I think he will play Tierney in that left-hand side to stop that threat.
3: If we go through the changes individually, the first one that stands out is Nathan Patterson in for Aaron Hickey. You've got to think that's maybe something to do with the fitness of Aaron Hickey, because I think most people would probably accept that Aaron Hickey is Scotland's strongest option at right back. He is the one that, if everyone's fit, he is going to play there. But he's not played a lot of football, he's had his injury issues. Asking him to play two games in the space of a number of days at such a high level, probably that's the clue that why Nathan Patterson is maybe in tonight.
5: Yeah, it's an interesting change, but I've got to be honest with you, I like Hickey. I think he's a very, very good player. But I think he struggled. I really do. I think he struggled in the first game. Whether it's the fact, as you highlighted there, he's not played a lot of football. To be fair, neither has Nathan Patterson. But Steve Clarke's decided tonight, you know, after the first game, we'll go with Patterson. I've not got a problem with that, because I think he's a very, very good fullback. He can go up and down. And then, obviously, if Hickey's there, if Patterson runs out of steam, then you've got Hickey coming on, which doesn't weaken us down that side. So, listen, we were all saying he's got to make changes. He's made three changes, and it'll be just interesting to see if the biggest change is, does Tierney play as a three, or does he play in that left-hand side to give Robertson protection?
3: In the midfield area, I think a lot of people thought that there would maybe need to be a bit more solidity in that midfield coming up against such a quality side. Ben Gannon-Doak is a player that sacrificed for that, which I think a lot of people may be disappointed, because he's such an exciting player. He gets bums off the seats. Ryan Christie comes in, his Bournemouth teammate, but Ryan Christie is so experienced. He is very adaptable, can play several different positions. If you want him to be an attacking player, he can do that. If you want him to sit deeper and hold on to the ball and sort of try and dictate play, he can do that. And he's the type of player that, coming into a big game, nobody will have any doubts about his ability and experience to be able to handle this type of occasion.
4: Yeah, listen, I'm disappointed, because I would like to have seen Ben Doak. I think he carries a threat, he gets pace, he's driving at the back line, gets you up the pitch. However, you look at what they've also got, the options of McGinn or Christie can play off that right hand side, and you have that wealth of experience. And I think he's actually going with experience here because of the level of the opponent as well. I think the other night, when you're up against a lesser opponent on paper, that allows

0: Ben Doak to get after him. But I think tonight what he's done is he's going to show it up in the middle of the park and then show them the wider areas and then allow them to fire balls into the box. And you have plenty of height in the box that they can cope with anything coming across the face.
1: We had the debate all week, Gordon, about who was going to be the striker, because a lot of people maybe thought that he was going to go to one up top. A lot of people thought it was going to be between Shea Adams and Lauren Shanklin, the two that had started the last two games. Maybe some shouts for Lyndon Dykes in there, just given what he can offer. If Scotland are going a bit more direct, Shea Adams is the one that has got the call. Why do you think he's the one that's in from the start tonight?
2: I was a bit surprised. I thought he maybe have just changed and went with Dykes tonight, just to give us that bit of height, bit of strength up top. But the one thing, the difference, Adams can go behind. You know what I mean? We've seen the goal. Right. His movement for the goal against Haiti was absolutely brilliant. He's got that pace. He's a threat. We might not have a lot of the ball tonight. And if we get it, then if we play in behind full-backs or whatever, Adams is the player that can go there and get you up the park for me.
0: Sorry, Andrew, that's the thing. I think the reason why he's gone for him as that sole striker is his mobility, because obviously Shanklin and that are decent linkers and things. Lyndon Dykes will compete aerially, but you need someone to run in behind and cause that threat.
1: I'm just looking at those four midfielders that Scotland have. We talked about it could be whatever formation, but the four sort of natural midfielders in there. John McGinn is just captain Aston Villa to a Europa League. Scott McTominay has been one of the best players in Serie A this season. Lewis Ferguson has been brilliant for Bologna, and Ryan Christie is consistently playing at a very high level with Bournemouth. Those are four players with vast experience, vast quality, and should really back themselves going into any game against any opponent.
0: Yeah, I think when you look at the level these guys are actually playing, Andrew, you make a valid point, and they will be very robust and structured within their system. And I think that's one of the things that you could look at Steve Clarke over the course of his tenure, is he has been really structured. There's a real kind of organisation to what they do, hence the reason why they get good results. You know, they don't go gung-ho. Are very kind of regimented in what they try and do, so it doesn't surprise me what you say. And I think you mentioned Ryan Christie. I think he's really developed brilliantly over the last couple of years, and when you look at Bournemouth, he's just signed another 3-year contract with him down there, and he had a brilliant season also last year.
2: Just picking up an Alec there quickly about that midfield. We've got guys in there, and the one thing is we've got a threat. They can score goals. You know, McTominay.
0: 20 goals, McGinn, Christie, Scotland.
2: You know what
0: 20,
2: I mean?
0: Isn't it?
2: Yeah, and I know that Ferguson probably been told to sit, but Ferguson can get you a goal as well. So we've got a threat from that midfield area, which is brilliant. We're going to need it tonight.
1: Now, we then get on to Morocco. It's a huge step up in quality from the Haiti game.
2: Take
1: and everyone will say that, yes, Scotland got the win, a vital 3 points, but the performance levels are going to need to be a lot better than they were against Haiti to get a result against this Morocco team. You just need to look at what they've done over the last few years. They got to the semi-finals the last World Cup. They got to the final of AFCON. They lost the final. There were then a lot of things that went on, which meant that they were handed the trophy in the end, and they've got real quality in there. They're top 10 in the FIFA World Rankings. It's a serious team Scotland are playing tonight.
0: Yeah, absolutely. When you look at the front line as well, Diaz, Saibari. I really like Saibari. I seen him a couple of years ago when he was playing for PSV against Rangers. So impressed with him. You know, he's a really talented boy. You've seen the goal he scored against Brazil the other night. And I like the young boy, Duabi, in the middle of the park.
1: Years old, and looks like he strolled it at times against Brazil.
0: Yeah, I know. There's high expectations of him as a young boy playing in France. So, you know, throughout the course of their team. But even you look at Hakimi in right back the other day when he's up against Brazil, he just keeps bombing forward, aggressive. So this is a team full of quality, and they really have to be at the top of their game if they're going to get a result tonight.
2: Do you know what I liked about them, Alec, when I watched them the first game? Now, it's always the first game. There's a lot of games to go. I think Morocco will go deep into this tournament. Of that, there's no doubt for me. But the one thing I noticed about them is they play a very high-tempo game. They're very quick, their movement. I've never seen Brazil, a Brazilian team with the players that they've got, giving the ball away as much in the first half especially.
0: Started brilliantly, didn't
2: it? It was all down to Morocco's tempo, pace, everything. Scotland need to be aware of that tonight.
1: We saw what the atmosphere was like in the Boston Stadium. Yes. At times it seemed like a home game for Scotland. I imagine there will be more Moroccans than there were Haitians inside the stadium, but everything that has gone around the games in this World Cup to do with the Tartan Army, how much is that going to inspire the players? Because I imagine in their downtime, when they're sitting in Charlotte in their hotel rooms and they're away from training, they'll be sitting scrolling on their phones like we are. They'll be seeing the support they are getting. They'll be seeing that the Tartan Army are doing them proud, and you just had to listen to the national anthem. They'll hear it again tonight. The support is absolutely incredible, and you hope that whatever extra percentage it can give these Scotland players, it can do something for us tonight.
0: But the thing is, they've been there throughout the duration. You know, they travel in big, big numbers, and I was over in Portugal watching the game, and you know, it was a wee small hours, and I was thinking to myself, right, okay, and then you hear them roaring through the stadium, and you're thinking to yourself, my God, how many is that actually there? So I've got a friend over there, Doogie, who's been to about five or six. He's an elderly gentleman. He never thought he was ever getting back to a World Cup, and he's now over there living the dream again, having done it so many times, and he just says he's living his best life. He says the place is absolutely littered with Scots, the atmosphere and the support that are getting second to none.
1: The atmosphere over in Boston has been so good that Gordon DL has been telling me all week that he's been flirting with the idea of just booking some flights to Miami and going. That's how good it's been.
0: Do you know, he's telling you flights. He was telling me about he wants to go and mix with some of the Brazilians.
2: No, I've never seen Brazil in real life. I'd like to go. I think it'd be something.
0: You've never seen a Brazilian?
2: I've never seen a Brazilian in my life. I've got to say, things don't excite me, but see, sitting on your phone, like everybody's doing now, seeing the pictures there. And what got to me today was, when I seen that, the Tartan Army getting into that Children's Cancer Hospital and donating 10,000, that's what Scotland people are all about. That's why your country is loved. They've taken over Boston. They'll take over Miami. They're enjoying themselves. It's brilliant. All we have to do now is for the team to join in, give us that point, because that's all we really need. Three might get us there, but I would like that point, and I've got a funny feeling between these two games, I think we can achieve it, Alec.
0: No, listen, I've got a real belief as well tonight, and the reason why I say that is over the course of Steve Clark's tenure, particularly against the bigger teams, they pull out some really, they up their game, and they're really resilient and dogged, and they're going to have to be that tonight, and with the backing of the fans, I'm really hopeful we can actually get that, because what a buzz it would be for the whole nation to actually get to that next stage, the knockout stage of 32.
1: Kickoff is 40 minutes away. We'll go back to the Boston Stadium and have more preview ahead of the big game next.
3: Scotland versus Morocco. 0141 951 1025. 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
1: We are here live at Brayhead Arena in Glasgow, building up to Scotland against Morocco, and it could be one of the most historic nights, if not the most historic night, because Scotland could potentially seal a spot in the knockout stages of a major tournament for the first time ever. A victory against Morocco would be enough to do it. It would seal a top two finish. A draw would just about get us there, but there wouldn't be the confirmation tonight, and a defeat still in not a bad position going into a final game against the small matter of Brazil. Gordon DL and Alex Ray here with me, Andrew McLean, and we will cross back to the Boston Stadium where Gabriel Antoniazzi is. He has been there all week and he has been in amongst it with the Tartan Army. The atmosphere has looked brilliant. How is the atmosphere, the setting inside the stadium going into this game, Gabriel?
19: Yeah, it's something else, Andrew. It truly is. I mean, the temperature is a little bit cooler than it's been over the past week, 25 degrees. It's been cloudy throughout most of the day, but the sun has emerged here and it is fully on the players. Very breezy, plenty of wind. It is warm, but even though it's 3 hours earlier than that Haiti game, it's certainly cooler and much more favourable conditions for the players. In terms of the fans inside, still not packed out, Andrew. Remember, we had the issues last week. The queues, from my understanding, were much better than the opening game, but there were still some long waits from the South Station in Boston and outside the gates here. It's not full yet, but I can tell you there are certainly more Moroccans in here than there were Haitians on Saturday night. Probably on for a 50-50 split. Morocco all in red, Scotland in blue. No coral shirts in here this evening, but what you were just talking about earlier, the Scotland and Boston loving, it's been truly something else to experience firsthand. Yesterday, the mayor of the city announced a partnership between Boston and Glasgow going forwards. Fans seemingly don't want to leave here. They don't want to go down to Miami where Gordon DL may be waiting for them with all of the Brazilians. They want to stay here. And the locals have just taken to it so well. Scotland will hope to leave with 3 points. And hey, there is a chance as well, Andrew, that Scotland could be back here in the knockouts alive. Last 32 if they finish third in the group. But talking about fans in Boston, as I said, the Moroccans have been much more prevalent than any other teams outside of Scotland who have played here up in New England. I've been speaking to plenty over this week and they are all so confident in your team, and you can understand why. You touched on it earlier. They're very experienced. We know their record in previous tournaments. I was actually at AFCON at the start of this year. And they are football mad in Morocco. I don't think people who haven't been there can truly appreciate it. They've invested multi-millions in football over the last decade or so. They're the only team from Africa to ever reach the semi-final of the World Cup, which we know is in Qatar. And they are hoping for the same again, if not more. Seriously high expectations. We know the players. Ashraf Hakimi, the best right back in the world. Back-to-back Champions League winner with Paris Saint-Germain. Brahim Diaz, crippled by that failed Panenka penalty in the AFCON final. But he looked back to his best against Brazil with a brilliant assist. And that was scored by Ismail Sabari. Playing up top these days. He's on his way to Bayern Munich, another top operator. They're seventh in the world. They are unbeaten in 30 games. In 90 minutes. Yeah, that 30 matches they've not lost a game within 90 minutes. So a win today for Scotland would be massive on so many levels. It would arguably be the best team this country have beaten at a major tournament since the Netherlands in 1978. And we all remember what happened that day, Andrew.
1: I know what they say about the weather. If it didn't change, the most boring person you know wouldn't know how to start a conversation. But I think it is important, the weather in this game, because it is cooler, as Gabriel said, despite the fact it's earlier in the day in Boston, and any small margin Scotland can take will be a good thing. And if the conditions are cooler, they'll still have the hydration breaks, but it could, I'm not saying it'll exactly play into Scotland's hands, but a lot of our players maybe aren't used to playing in the warmer conditions. Could help a little bit, hopefully.
0: Yeah, well, that would, hopefully that would be the case, Andrew. However, I think you mentioned it was still 25. I expect the Moroccans to come out the blocks. The way they came out against Brazil, they were very much in the front foot, took the game to them. And Scotland are going to have to be very much on their metal early doors, because you'd expect him to be outflanked. And then they're going to have to try and impose themselves into this game. But you're right, it's a cooler temperature, and you're hoping that that gives them a little bit of an edge. But I still think it'll be very difficult.
2: Yeah, I do agree. I'm delighted that Gabs keeps reminding us of the weather over there. I don't think it's any to do with football. I think he's just making us jealous. But
1: because of the torrential rain that we've had all day today.
2: But it does play a big, big part. And I totally agree with you, Alex. I think Morocco will come out the traps tonight. You've seen them against Brazil. They went right at Brazil. They were on the front foot. Listen, Steve Clarke will have watched that. He'll have looked at that, analysed it. He'll be ready for that. He'll be telling his players to be ready for it. So we just need to be aware of the threat, settle into the game, and then play our own game. Because you mentioned it there not that long ago, Andrew. We're forgetting. We've got top players in our team. Top players that play in, you know, top leagues and Champions Leagues and, you know, the McGinns in Europe, winning trophies and everything like that. So, look, as much as they're going to be a threat tonight, if we can play to our capability, I think we're in with a great chance of getting something.
1: There are millions of you watching up and down the country. Dave Galloway is watching in Aberdeen alongside a former Scotland manager. Callum McQuaid and Molly Chulett are at one of the biggest watch parties tonight at Transmit alongside George Bowie.
20: Thanks, Andrew. Yes, so we're in the middle of Glasgow Green, surrounded by thousands of people who've turned up in all kinds of clobber. You've got kilts, you've got hats with the Solskjaer flag on it, and they're braving all kinds of weather, and that's what I'm really impressed with, because I turned up at 5 o'clock when the sun all of a sudden came out, but my friend and colleague Molly, well, she's been braving it since 12, and at that time it was absolutely bucketing down. So I wasn't very popular when I arrived here and brought the sun with me, because I was completely bone dry, but you weren't.
21: No, but we're starting to dry out a wee bit now, and people have been so excited. I mean, it's just been building and building all day today. The number of Scotland tops here is just incredible, and we've been hearing some pretty optimistic predictions for the score. We've been hearing a lot of 3-1 guesses for Scotland, so we're hoping for a good night here at Glasgow Green, and hopefully Scotland can deliver that for us.
20: And you did make that crime against fashion by putting on your wellies. Was it worth it?
21: It was 100% worth it, and we'll be doing it again tomorrow. It is not the environment for anything other than that.
20: Well, it's safe to say my boots are absolutely ruined, because I've been trudging through like sand that's been completely ruined by water. I guess that's what I get for not turning up early and pulling a long shift like Molly. Back to you.
22: Thanks, Andrew. Well, we're here at the Priory, and this For the Fans fan park in Aberdeen city centre is absolutely bouncing. A brilliant atmosphere. And with me right now is former Scotland defender and manager Craig Levein. Craig, we're so close to making history, but we're up against a team ranked 7th in the world with so much at stake. What approach do we need?
3: we need to be hell of a lucky. This game is very, very dangerous because Morocco are on the up. They've been excellent. Obviously, they won the recent tournament in Africa. Got the final of the recent tournament, or won it, I can't remember. But they're obviously on the way up. They've just built a massive, up-to-date training facility in the country. They are taking the football seriously at the moment. So this is going to be extremely tricky.
4: What should Steve Clarke be saying to his men just before they take to the pitch? What should his final words
3: be? Far be it from me to tell Steve Clarke what he should be saying. He's done an amazing job with Scotland. He's got us into a position that we haven't been in for a hell of a long time. We need everybody, in particular our senior players, to be at their absolute best this evening. Even at that, it might not be good enough. So this is extremely tricky.
4: Craig, thank you very much indeed. From the Granite City, back to you in Glasgow, Andrew.
1: Well, Craig Levein speaking about Steve Clarke there. Steve Clarke has already written his name in Scotland history by getting us to three major tournaments now. He has signed a new four-year deal that will take him through to 2030. What would this elevate Steve Clarke to if he could manage to get the Scotland team to the knockout stages of a major tournament for the first time ever?
2: Yeah, absolutely brilliant for him, brilliant for the players and brilliant for the country. Listen, I know Steve Clarke's got his doubters. I think he's done a fantastic job, right? I really do. To get us to tournaments, to qualify for tournaments, our first World Cup in 28 years, Andrew, you can't beat that. And then win the opening game, yes, we were favourites to do that, but it was a nervous game. We were under pressure because everybody expected us to go out there and it was going to be an easy 3 points. It's never an easy 3 points in the World Cup. Have a look at some of the results that are going about. So it was a brilliant result for us. It gave us that confidence to sit on top of the table. Listen, I don't care about the doubters of Steve Clarke. My opinion is, I think he's done a brilliant job. I was listening to Craig there, Scotland manager. If we play the top of our game tonight, we've got some fantastic players. I think we're underestimating ourselves a little bit here. I know Morocco are a very, very good side. But if every one of our players play at the top of the game tonight, this is going to be a hell of a game.
1: I know there was maybe a couple of trains of thoughts after the Haiti game. Most people absolutely delighted at the fact that Scotland got a win at a World Cup for the first time in 36 years. There was a few people saying that they wish Scotland had won by more. They were talking about goal difference. But I think you just need to look at the games that have followed that and some of the results in the World Cup.
6: Cape
1: the
6: Verde.
1: Fact that I think Scotland, in the first round of games, are the only European team that won and got a clean sheet just shows how good that result was.
0: Yeah, listen, at the end of the day, it was all about the result, you know, the 3 points, getting up and running, because these opening fixtures are very nervy. You can clearly see that with all the teams. You look at Spain, who are like standouts, like elite players, and they obviously get a draw. So this puts it into context. It was so important for us to get the campaign off to a really positive start. I think Craig Levein makes some valid points here. I think that we've already highlighted that Morocco are a top team. I think the fact that he's gone with this real wealth of experience, guys he's trusted over the campaigns, he feels as if this is the best way to try and get that result that they need. I just think that they have to try and impose themselves as well tonight, because what they can't do is just like wave after wave. Otherwise, it becomes such a long game. 90 minutes, and so they're going to have to try and get a hold of the ball. I think guys like Christie, Ferguson got on the ball, McGinn and McTominay go and try and support Adams, and then obviously try and get your wing backs up. And I think set plays are key as well, because we've such a big team that we can actually capitalise on that.
1: It's been a deliberate move by Steve Clarke to get players a lot of caps and, you know, keep the squads consistent so that he has players playing regularly at international level, going through those challenges and growing together. So the number of caps in this team is quite incredible, Gordon, but on top of that, a lot of the players have major tournament experience. A lot of the players have major tournament experience from two separate tournaments, so you've got to hope that that will play into Scotland's hands in some regard across these three games.
2: Yeah, the thing I like about the squad is it's got bags of experience and it's got youth, and sometimes that youth that's never experienced it, they're the guys that surprise you. Alec will tell you, he's been in management, you throw a young kid in there to a big arena and all of a sudden he just shines. Look at Finlay Curtis, for instance.
0: Yeah,
2: he's been absolutely brilliant, absolutely brilliant. But we've got an experienced team tonight. Yes, it's going to be difficult, but I think we've got enough experience in there that's now had a taste of the Euros. They knew the disappointment, that'll be in their back of their mind. The World Cup is completely different. Listen, The Euros is great, but the World Cup's on a different level. Let's not be kidded here. It's on a different level. The players know that. They've settled into the first game. The good thing is, they're back at the same stadium, Andrew. You know what I mean? So all of a sudden, there's a sort of a Scotland good feel-good factor about it. So it'll be interesting to see. But tonight, for me, they've got to start proper, because I watched Morocco against Brazil and they just went right after Brazil and forced them into a lot of mistakes. So they've got to start, they've got to be aware of that, start proper and bed themselves into the game. See, tonight, I've got to say, and I hate saying this because there's no point in it, but the Billy Gilmore for me is a massive miss. You know, because
0: he can handle the ball.
2: He can take the ball, Ali. Yeah. He can take the pressure. And we've not got a Billy Gilmore here tonight. You know, we've got quality players that have got good attributes, but Billy Gilmore was the one guy, but unfortunately he's not there to do it.
1: Kickoff is coming up soon. We'll be back live from the Brayhead Arena next.
13: Scotland versus Morocco. 0141 951 1025. Is Clyde One Super Scoreboard.
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26: An M8 roadworks update from Amy on behalf of Transport Scotland. Due to essential maintenance on the M8 eastbound between junction 18 and 16, there will be overnight closures from 10 p.m. to 6 a.m. until Friday 26th of June, excluding Friday nights and Saturdays. This is to enable the next phase of works on the M8 Woodside viaducts at junction 16 and 17. Signed diversions will be in place. For more information, visit swtrunkroads.scot.
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1: Former striker Gordon Dalziel, former midfielder Alex Ray here with me, Andrew McLean, live from the Brayhead Arena in Glasgow. The clock is ticking. It is almost time for Scotland to take on Morocco. As soon as that game finished against Haiti, as soon as we got that 3 points, all attentions turned to this match. We have seen the team news. Steve Clarke has made some changes. It's going to be Angus Gunn in goal. It could well be a back five. He's changed two of Nathan Patterson, Grant Hanley, Jack Hendry, Kieran Tierney and Andy Robertson. There's Ryan Christie, Lewis Ferguson, Scott McTominay and John McGinn in there, and Shea Adams leading the line. And I just wonder what will be going through the heads of the players in this game, because it's a different expectation than it was in the first game, Alex. You look back to the first match, everyone was expecting Scotland to go out and get 3 points and put on a performance against Haiti. This time, is the pressure slightly more off? Can the pressure be off in a World Cup match? So much is at stake.
0: Listen, I think we go into this as underdogs. I think we recognise that Morocco are a decent outfit. However, we still go in with expectations. We have thousands upon thousands of Scots out there in Boston. Across the board here, we're looking at this place tonight. During that break there, me and Daz are up singing and dancing. The atmosphere's brilliant in here, and I think across the country there'll be a real belief and hope that we can actually get the job done tonight, because getting into the next game, you think Brazil difficult and so forth, this is a great opportunity to do something we've never achieved before.
1: Certainly one thing the Haiti game did was it took some of the pressure off Gordon, because Scotland have that win. We needed at least one win really to get through to the knockout stages of the tournament. We've got those 3 points on the board, so it's not as much pressure as there would have been if Scotland had slipped up in that first game.
2: Steve Clarke came out and said after the game, a must win game, and they achieved that. That's what it was about. Listen, we're all greedy. We'd have liked a two or three. Of course we would, but you look at some of the results in this World Cup, there's no many mugs that you're going to just steamroller because you are the favourites. There's a lot of well organised teams with top players in them and good coaches as well, so it's always going to be difficult. Look, it was important to get the 3 points for a confidence booster as well. We didn't have a great Euros, come in for a lot of criticism after the Euros. We have to go up and running for the World Cup. We achieved that. We've got sort of a two hits to take now. You know, we'd like to do it tonight. There's no doubt. You don't want to get into the game on Wednesday against Brazil having to chase a point or a victory. A point tonight would cement it for us. There's no doubt about that. The way we've lined up, we know it's got to be difficult. We know their threats. Steve Clarke's doing he's done his homework. I've just got a wee feeling that we could maybe nick something tonight. I really do.
1: In top games, top players step up and they have those big moments, Alex.
0: Yeah.
1: And there is no better example of that than in the Denmark game that sent us to the World Cup, and we saw some of our best players step up and have some of the best moments that Scotland players have ever had, and gave the Scotland supporters some of the best moments they've ever had. And if they're ever going to step up again and do similar, these next two games are the time to step up.
0: Yeah, listen, I think that look, they're already heroes in the eyes of the Scotland fans. You look at McTominay, that goal he scored was absolutely world class. They'll be looking for something like that tonight. You look at John McGinn, he's been the talisman. I think he's currently on 20 goals, around about that. So that's a really impressive return for international football. Shea Adams, you know, he's kind of gone under the radar. He'll be looking to try and add to that as well. But I just look at the Scotland. You made a really interesting point there. It was important to win. Can you imagine the atmosphere if we hadn't got the result against Haiti a couple of days ago? Everybody was flat as a pancake. There's an expectation about where we can go with this, and I think the players will believe that also. As I said, this group have grown, and I think it's important when you go through several campaigns, you grow, you're united. The group will be really, the togetherness within that group will be second to none, and I think over the piece they will have a real belief that they can get the job done and do something that's never been done with plenty of other squads over the years.
1: wins build confidence, Gordon DL, but can you take some momentum when it comes to the defensive side of the game? Scotland have had two clean sheets in a row. Yes, they were against Bolivia and Haiti, but they're going into this game knowing that they stood firm in those matches. Yes, it'll be a big step up in level tonight, but it's certainly better than going into the game having conceded in your previous matches.
2: Yeah, anybody will tell you, the back four, back five, whatever it may be, and goalkeeper pride their selves in clean sheets. Of course they do, especially at this level as well. Look, we were a little bit lucky because the lad against Haiti,
1: Piero's header.
2: Yeah, he probably, so they'll probably analyse that as well. They've spoke about that. There's a sort of, you know, if you get two centre-halves, they've got to work together. There's no doubt they've got to work together. They'll have learned from that. Remember, it was a pressure game. This is a completely different game tonight. I'll be played differently because you know that one thing is Morocco ain't going to sit back and try and hit you in the counter-attack.
0: Yeah, they're going for the
2: they're going right at you. So it may play into Scotland's hands tonight.
1: Kickoff is not far away. We are going back to the Boston Stadium next.
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5: The national anthems are on the go in the Boston Stadium. Let's go live.
6: There you go, Andrew. Another rousing rendition of O Flower of Scotland here in the Boston sunshine. All 26 of Scotland's players in the central circle singing loudly and proudly. And now we hear Morocco's anthem.

0: And there we have Morocco's anthem as well. A proud footballing nation, fourth at the last World Cup. Can they go better this time? Well, Scotland will certainly hope they won't be doing any better this evening. A huge match coming up. A sea of vibrant red to my right-hand side, Andrew, and the brilliant Scottish blue to the left. A 50-50 split here at Foxborough in the Boston Stadium. Not a spare seat in the 64,000-seater arena. What a magnificent spectacle it is as Scotland and Morocco shake hands before the game kicks off. Morocco wearing their white, all-white strips. Scotland in all navy blue. Now, Scotland's starting 11 tonight contains players with a combined 609 caps, the most ever for a match in their history. This team is experienced as this country has ever had. This is their time. They are ready. Let's go through the lineups again, chosen by Steve Clarke. In goal, it's Angus Gunn. A defence of Nathan Patterson, Grant Hanley, Jack Henry and Andy Robertson. We believe that Kieran Tierney will start left wing with John McGinn on the other flank. A midfield of Ryan Christie, Lewis Ferguson and Scott McTominay. Shea Adams leads the line. Cameras just panned to manager Steve Clarke on the sideline. He said that Scotland prefer to be underdogs. It suits the nation's psyche. He's certainly right, and they are certainly underdogs today. Clarke is Scotland's longest serving and arguably most successful manager, but he has the chance to cement his name as a Scotland great, the Scotland great, by leading the nation to the promised land of knockout tournament football. It's never happened before. This is the 13th time of asking for the men's team. A victory here would secure passage to the last 32. It may even be enough to win the group tonight if results fall elsewhere. Can you believe that? We are potentially 90 minutes away from that. Even a point would almost guarantee progression as well. But in Morocco, Scotland faced one of the new giants of world football. Captain Andy Robertson and his counterpart Ashraf Hakimi just flipping the coin to decide who will take kickoff. The other 10 players in the centre circle talking to each other, getting themselves up for this. They can't get themselves up for this, then what can they? The biggest games of almost all of their lives. Scotland against Morocco here in Boston at the World Cup. A place in the knockout stages on the line. It's coming up now.
1: Wow, how are your nerves? It was a national anthem that once again makes the hairs on the back of your neck stand up. Everyone was the same in here in the Brayhead Arena in Glasgow, I'm sure, all over Scotland and, of course, in the Boston Stadium. And for the 26 players out there on the pitch, what an experience to have that again just a few days after the Haiti game. And the task is the same. Go out there and try and win this game, Gordon DL.
2: Try and win it, but a draw would be enough for us, I've got to say. You're talking there about national anthem, you talk about the Scottish fans. There's a great saying in football, they're a 12th man. There's no doubt about that, but it's got to perform tonight. The way I'm quite liking Steve Clarke just now. Everybody used to say he's very dull and dour. He looks like he's embracing this World Cup.
3: He looks relaxed, doesn't he?
2: Yeah, he looks like he's enjoying it. He looks like he's got great belief in his players. He's picked a team tonight. We'll see the lineup. We'll see where Tierney plays. That's going to be an interesting one. Everybody's talking about playing the left-hand side. We've got to start the game proper tonight, Andrew. We've got to start it good.
3: Yeah, listen, I thought the anthem was absolutely spectacular there, and you can see the passion throughout the fans. The players were also giving it loudly, and but they have to then focus quickly here as we're just about to get off up and running.
1: Yeah, it is going to be Morocco that kick off this game. There are a lot of red shirts in the crowd that you can see, but I think some of them will be the red of Morocco, some of them will be that coral away strip that has been so popular amongst the Scotland fans. And we are underway in Boston, and straight away the ball goes back to Angus Gunn. He clears it out of play, and Morocco, who are in the white strips tonight, not their traditional red, Scotland in their home kit for this one. They were in the away kit for the first match, I should say, and wow, the nerves around the country. I think there's going to be not many people are going to have any fingernails left by the end of this, Gordon Dale.
2: Yeah, straight away we look at the formation as a back four.
3: Yeah, absolutely.
2: There's no doubt. I think Tierney then's got to play off the left. Listen, if we're going to get the ball to Adams, we've got to get a little bit of quality. I think he can hold up. I think he's decent at that. I think he makes good forward runs. So there's no point just putting high balls up to him, because we're not going to win those battles. We've got enough in the midfield. We've got to be confident, take the ball. You see already Morocco, they look very comfortable starting the game. They're dictating the pace of it. Ball in behind us.
1: Ball in behind for Morocco, and this could be an early chance for Morocco, and it is. It's an early goal for Sabari. 1 minute and 15 seconds on the clock. It is a nightmare start for Steve Clark's men. The Moroccan fans celebrate, and that was the one thing we didn't want to happen, an early Morocco goal. Scotland have it all to do already, Alex.
3: Yeah, listen, it was a good run down the right hand side by Sabari, and he's just rifled down the roof of net. I'd like to see this again. It's going to be very tight, I would imagine, because he seems to get so much space. He just doesn't track him.
1: He's clearly onside. Times his run really well. Scotland tried to step up, it just doesn't happen in time. And the finish, it's at a really tight angle from Sabari. The ball's on the bounce, but he lashes it high past Angus Gunn into the roof of the net. He looks across initially, Sabari, as if he's going to play it across. He doesn't have any options. Hammers it past Angus Gunn high into the net. Morocco have a 1-0 lead in Boston.
2: You've got to say, from Morocco's point of view, it's a fantastic goal, fantastic finish. I think that's very poor defending from Scotland. It's just a ball over the top in between the fullback and the centre half. We've got to be better than that. We said earlier that the beginning of the game, we've got to start the game well. We knew Morocco were going to come as, and we've been punished, and that's what happens at this level. When you go up against top quality teams and you don't defend right and you don't get your distances right and you give them opportunities, this is what happens. Now we're chasing the game 1-0 down. Well, after nearly just under 3 minutes, very, very, very bad start for Steve Clark in Scotland.
1: Yeah, you maybe want one of two things, really, when it comes to the start of a game. You either want a quick start or you want to make sure that, you know, you're just settled in the opening minutes of the game. And Scotland now find themselves behind, Alex, and they need to make sure this doesn't rock the team.
3: Yeah, absolutely. I thought it was a really good movement by Sabari, but I have to say the right centre back was really, really poor. You know, he's tried to step up. You can't give players because their movement is so good. He's just actually running to the right channel there. And you have to say the finish is excellent. He's just blasted it past Gunn, who had no chance. And I have to say it's a disastrous start, you know, conceding in the first minute. We knew this was going to be a difficult encounter. So they just need to compose themselves and make sure they don't concede another one quickly, otherwise it'd become a really long night.
2: I'm not a great fan of goalkeepers in the modern day football. And some people might look at them and it'll be the usual, how can you beat at your near post? Because that was a tight angle, but the power and the pace of the shot, I don't think any goalkeeper's getting that. I've got to say, I thought it was a fantastic finish.
1: You always think when a player is at an angle, the best way to go is high, isn't it? And that's what Sabari's done. It set up nicely for him on the bounce, and he's just smashed it. You know, it's at quite close range for Angus Gunn. It's going to be tough for him to stop that.
3: Yeah, no, listen, I don't blame the goalkeeper in any shape or form for that. You know, for me, it's the centre-back trying to step up. I thought it was very naive of him to do that, Andrew, and ultimately he's gave his goalkeeper no chance. It was actually Grant Hanley who tried to step up, and if he tracks that run, he can block him early enough, and it's just got a free run to wander in between the two centre-half, and it was really poor defending.
2: Yeah, I agree with that. I really do. And you now look at Morocco, 1-0 up early doors. They now can dictate the pace of the game. They're very comfortable. You know, they know that another one really puts Scotland really up against it. We've just got to settle down. Look, what's my greatest saying in the world? If you've got to lose a goal, lose it early. Yeah, you've got opportunity to get back in the game.
1: Yeah, well, Scotland's tails up for a moment there as we tried to break forward through the middle of the pitch, but straight away Morocco win the ball back, and they can just take their time if they want to, but they don't look as if they're taking their time. They're looking as if they're trying to get that ball forward early and really compile that misery on Scotland.
3: Andrew, we said at the top of the show we expected these to come out the blocks from the off. They've done that. They've been very much in the front foot. They don't strike me as a team that are going to be very possession based. They're very direct. They've got plenty of pace at the top end of the pitch, and I think they're going to go for the throat here. I think they can see goals within this game, so they look to me as if it's a team full of confidence and they won't settle for one.
1: Yeah, I mean, if they were full of confidence before this game had kicked off, I'm sure that that's gone up by a good few percent after managing to break through Scotland so easily in the opening minutes, Gordon.
2: Yeah, from their point of view, it's an absolutely brilliant start. And you see them just now, Scotland are just sitting in and they're just dictating the pace of the game, and they'll be very comfortable with that. They'll move the ball about from side to side and try to find the gaps and open Scotland up, but we have to get, you know, just settle into the game, get a few passes, get forward like we're doing now, get the crowd up for it as well, and then see what we can produce.
1: Yeah, well, Scotland now have the ball at the edge of Morocco's box, but Morocco once again just winning it back very easily. And even when Scotland are trying to put Morocco under pressure, they don't seem like a team that are too bothered by that pressure.
3: Yeah,
1: Alex.
3: Yeah, because they get around the ball very well. They hunt as a unit. They try and get after the ball, and they were very comfortable in there and snuffed that out by Christie. I think the one thing is when you're watching this team, they're quite happy for you to then get up at the end of the box. I think what Scotland need to watch as well is they have to be really comfortable in the rest defence so that they don't get easily transitioned. So, you know, I think that's one of the things that they'll be looking to do.
2: I think one thing about Morocco, and I think we noticed it in the first game and early on in this game, every one of them are comfortable on the ball.
3: Yeah.
2: You know, they'll take in tight areas, they'll pass it, they'll be patient, they've got the goal. They don't need to go gung-ho here. They've got the goal already. Eventually, Scotland will have to come out at some point, and that's when they really become a danger for me.
3: See, the thing is, I think it goes back to the old adage. You see, 1-0 here, it still keeps Scotland within the game. They just do not want to try and concede another goal, because ultimately then I think they'll go out comfortable winners. So it's a case of staying in the game, try and work your way and try and get some opportunities that you can actually get that equaliser.
1: And there will naturally be that lull from the Scotland supporters conceding so early, but they will know and the players will know that if the supporters can quickly, you know, become that loud backing that we hear so often, it really can
3: galvanize
1: help the team.
3: Them, yeah.
1: Sometimes you need the players to inspire the crowd for there to be that noise. Sometimes it can work the other way, that the crowd can really inspire the players.
3: Yeah, listen, and I'm watching this game playing out, and we're only about 8 or 9 minutes into the game, and Morocco look a real threat. And I think one of the things that's been evident in the early exchanges is that they're getting runners getting in behind. There was just a little ball overhit there, otherwise the player from the middle of the park would have been in and crossed the ball into the danger zone. So, you know, they're going to have to track their runners, because it's so important. Anyone falls asleep, then at this level with the quality they have, they've got the potential to pick you off.
2: I think that's where Scotland have got it wrong a little bit, because I think their tactics against Morocco was force them down the wide areas.
4: Hi, it's Zoe, one of Macy's gift guides, here to help you find the perfect Father's Day gift for the guy you're shopping for. Is he a trendsetter? I'd go color-blocked polo and shorts, classic

0: basic ball in behind. He's got to track that runner, Hanley.
1: Oh, Scott McTominay wins the ball out on the left. That gives something for the Scotland fans to cheer. But Scotland are forced all the way back. But at least we have the ball in our possession.
2: Yeah,
1: but really good pressing by Morocco just to force Scotland all the way back. Almost, it looked for a second to Angus Gunn, but the two central defenders just exchanging passes as it is. Scotland struggling to get out, struggling to get a foothold in this game in the opening 9.5 minutes.
2: I don't mind this either.
0: Because what you're doing is you're taking the sting out of the game. They've obviously not got possession, so I don't mind this. You're getting a breather as well. You're popping the ball about.
1: Yeah, Scotland winning a free kick.
3: No, they're not.
1: Well, I thought they would have, but they haven't. Morocco can now get forward, and there's a chance. They're in the box. It's played across, and Scotland get away with one because the ball was played across the face of goal. Did Angus Gunn get a touch?
0: I think he got a touch there because it looked to me as if the player was just about to tap it in.
1: Yeah, well, Ryan Christie went down.
0: That's a foul.
1: Looked like a foul to me initially. It wasn't given. Morocco then break forward, play it to the left side of the box. It was then cut inside.
0: Did we miss it?
1: It was played across. I'm not sure we'll see this again in the replay. But it's actually just missed by everyone. Yeah. It looked as if Morocco should have got the contact in the middle of the box and should have been 2-0 up, Gordon.
3: You got to ride your luck a little bit in football. Well, I'll tell you what, that's a perfect example there. We should be 2-0 down. Of that, there's no doubt. We've got away with one there. We've got to be careful here. They look like they're in the mood. If they get two, I agree with Alec. I think this could be a really hard night for us, yeah.
0: Do you know the interesting thing about there? They actually encourage you to play balls into the middle of the park, and Christie gets his pocket picked there. Now, the referee, I thought it was a foul, but the referee played on, so they need to be mindful of that.
1: Well, this is where Morocco can be really dangerous because they managed to break forward. They're at the edge of the Scotland box, but Scotland almost make a meal of it at the edge of our own six-yard box. It's ended up forced out to the left where there are... Morocco, I mean, can continue that attack. It goes out for a corner, but Scotland at times look at sixes and sevens while trying to defend.
0: But you have to say, you know, Morocco look really dangerous, Daz. The way they're picking up little pockets and flashing balls across the face.
3: Not just that, like when they're out of possession, the minute the ball goes into the middle of the park, they are on Scotland like no tomorrow. Putting them under pressure, and as you say, their movement is excellent.
1: Yeah, well, here is an opportunity from a set piece, a corner for Morocco. Doesn't look as if there is a cloud in the sky in Boston. There was, you know, talk over the last day or so that it had cooled down, that there were more clouds. They've now worked that short corner. They've worked it to the byline. Scotland get that ball away. Another moment of danger created by Morocco down the left. Hakimi, key to that.
3: We've got to track the runners.
0: Yeah, but the thing is, you have to communicate there, Daz, because what's happening is McGinn thinks the fullback's got it, and between the two of them, neither do it, so they get a free cross into the box.
1: Yeah, well, the score flashing up at the bottom of the screen. 12 minutes on the clock is Scotland 0, Morocco 1. Sabari with the goal.
3: I'll tell you what,
0: it feels longer than 12 minutes, doesn't it?
3: Yeah, Steve Clarke will be desperate for a hydration break. He'll be looking at the clock thinking, get my players over here, I need to have a chat with them.
1: I mean, we saw that hydration break work for Scotland against Haiti. We've talked about it in the last few days that, you know, Scotland started the game against Haiti really well. Haiti then started to look as if they were building into the game, which became a bit of a concern. The hydration break came, and Steve Clarke, he was very forthright in getting his point across to the Scotland players, and as soon as they went back out there, the Scotland players were right on the front foot. They were making things happen. And the goal ended up coming off the back of that, so maybe it is what Steve Clarke needs, but you can't just wait about for a hydration break.
0: Well, the thing is, you've still got another 10 minutes to go, Andrew, so you have a long wait here. But, you know, I think, as I said, Daz and I were saying that you need to try and get a control of the ball, but it's almost as if Morocco are also taking a break, and then when there's a loose pass, they're then pouncing onto the Scotland rear guard or onto one of the sitting midfielders. So they need to try and play through the lines quicker, Scotland, because ultimately if you get that press and they get it right, you're losing the ball in your defensive third.
1: Well, Grant Hanley goes long. We saw that work effectively a couple of times against Haiti. Shea Adams chasing the ball. It looked as if it was going to be ushered out by the Moroccan defender. Shea Adams did well to keep it in play, but can only direct it back to another Moroccan player. It's over to their goalkeeper, and they can calmly just play the ball out from the back. Scotland not keen to press them too much at present.
3: No, Scotland, the minute Morocco get the ball from the back, Scotland are just dropping off.
0: A mid-block, yeah.
3: Getting into their shape and letting them pass the ball about. But they've got to have a trigger point, Scotland. They've got to, at some point, know when they're going to go.
0: To release.
3: And close everything down, try and win possession back and go and hit Morocco.

0: on the break, because the one thing Morocco are brilliant at that, you've got to say.
1: Well, yeah, Scotland just, as you said, keeping their shape with Morocco passing the ball around the back. They do have so many quality players. We talked about a few of them before the game. One of them we didn't touch on too much is Bouadi in the centre of the pitch, just 18 years old. He's pretty much played two full seasons for Lille. Talk of some of the big clubs coming in. We saw what he did against Brazil. He is someone that can be a real danger. We've just seen him drop deep a couple of times, take the ball at the edge of the Morocco box, and for a guy at 18 years old in a World Cup, it just shows the quality that Scotland are up against.
2: Yeah,
1: Alec,
2: he's not struggling for confidence, a boy, but also he's not struggling for ability, because he's so comfortable on the ball. He's dictating player as an 18-year-old international football, which is credit to him. And there's plenty of more development in that boy. And as you rightly say, Andrew, I think he's been courted by some of the big guns within the top five leagues. So, but again, Scotland are going to have to contend with that tonight.
1: Yeah, Scotland attempting to win the ball back. They do eventually from Morocco. It will go back to Angus Gunn in the Scotland goal, who passes out. Can Scotland maybe just string a few passes together here, get their foot on the ball? But yep, Scott McTominay plays a square pass, and he actually gets lucky.
2: Yep.
1: Scott McTominay, because it should have gone to a Moroccan player. Scotland managed to win it back, but you know, very uncharacteristic of Scott McTominay, just a really loose pass across the middle of the park.
2: Yeah, it was, he played a square pass behind him, but fortunately it fell to a Scotland player beyond him.
0: Great ball.
1: Yeah, a lovely switch over to the right. And can Scotland create anything? No, not this time. I think, was it Nathan Patterson trying to flick the ball with the outside of his boot? Loses the ball. There's going to be a free kick given to Morocco in the centre of the park. Maybe just smart play from Lewis Ferguson to stop that Morocco attack before it came to anything.
0: I watched Morocco doing this against Brazil. They closed them down that quickly. Brazil were giving the ball away. We've had a couple of passes, and then all of a sudden, the third, fourth pass, Morocco closes down and they win back possession. We've got to keep the ball in tight areas. We've got to be better in possession.
2: Do you know the thing is, it's very easy to say this, Daz, you know, because the thing is, they know, and when they're pressing the life out of you and they're going to units, it becomes very difficult, and you're just looking for that little bit of brilliance where someone can eliminate someone and then Scotland can then get a wee bit of joy going forward.
0: This is a wee chance of giving the ball
1: Scotland
0: away.
1: Scotland pounce on a loose pass this time, and you can hear a bit of anticipation around the Braehead Arena in Glasgow, where we are, the same at the Boston Stadium. The Scotland fans just had something to be a bit optimistic about, but the challenge is made by El Canoes on Nathan Patterson, and actually it's a good challenge because it then deflects off of Nathan Patterson and out for a Morocco throw-in.
0: The one thing I'll say about this side is everybody talks about their ability, the way they go forward. Out of possession, they're absolutely brilliant. They go and work for each other, the team. Look, there you go again, winning the ball back. It's just desire to go there and press and say, I'm going to put you under pressure. And at this moment in time, the Scottish players aren't handling it very well.
1: Do you want the sign that it's all going wrong so far? Is that here in the Braehead Arena, I think jokingly, I'll just stop there because Morocco could be in behind. Angus Gunn manages to get the touch. But what I was going to say, here at the Braehead Arena, I think jokingly, whoever is, you know, in charge of the sort of lighting and the everything else that's going on, jokingly let the smoke cannons off because they thought Scotland had won a throw-in, and we didn't even win that throw-in. That's the problem. That's how badly it's going for us. Throw-in ended up going to Morocco.
0: Yeah, I think we've got to be careful here. They're starting to sort of pinpoint that position between Robertson and Hanley in the left-hand side. That's a couple of times now they get in for a goal, and obviously I do agree with Alec. I don't think you can step up like that. But once again, it's down that side and it's causing us a bit of problem.
2: Grant Hanley gets very lucky again there. He tries to shield the ball back to Gunn, and the centre-forwards actually get the contact, and Gunn pulls off a really impressive
1: save. You know
2: what,
1: it's not even the centre-forward. That was Ashraf Hakimi.
2: That's that Hakimi,
1: right,
2: was it? Yeah,
1: but marauded forward and was causing problems. No matter where he is on the pitch, he's proven that he's going to try and cause Scotland problems, and he has won the Champions League with PSG the last two seasons. He is, as we talked about, probably the best in his position in the world, and he at any point in the game is going to try his best to cause Scotland issues. But there are almost 19 minutes on the clock in Boston, and it's Scotland 0, Morocco 1.
0: Yeah, and you've got to say, for Scotland's behalf, we've really offered nothing going forward. Morocco are just dictating the possession, and then all of a sudden they get runners going and cause Scotland problems. The minute Scotland get the ball, they just hound them. They're at them as quick as I've seen any team. They just go and they go in packs and they hunt, yeah, and they get the ball back, and then they're able to dictate the game.
2: All the top teams do that, Daz. When you look at world football across the game, as when you look at all the top level teams, they hound the life out of you, and they pick you off in the wrong areas. And you look at Hakimi there, he's got 11 goals for fullback for his international team, which is incredible, but he almost nearly scored again there.
1: Yeah, he is the talisman, and he is going to take this corner for Morocco. What can they do from a set piece? Nothing initially, but it will go out for another corner. I think, was that Grant Hanley with the header?
2: Yeah, it was important as well. The ball goes round the back there. Morocco had an overload at the back post.
1: So once again, I mean, he's not someone that you want to give opportunities to get the ball into the box. He has such quality from his deliveries, Ashraf Hakimi. And here he goes again, and once again, it's headed away by Scotland. Morocco go for a very ambitious one, yeah, long-range effort. I mean, he caught it, but it was blocked very quickly. The ball back in, and gratefully, into the arms of Angus Gunn.
2: Yeah, it was uncharacteristic of Hakimi. You know, it was a poor cross in the end, but they really are a threat. You know, there was a couple of big headers from Scotland there. Grant Hanley managed to get a couple away, so they're going to have to make sure they get first contact in the box.
1: 20 minutes gone in Boston. If you're just tuning in, it's Scotland 0, Morocco 1. It was an early, early goal. About 1 minute and 15 seconds is all it took for Morocco to get in behind. It was a ball over the top, down the right side of the box as Morocco attacked. The ball was smashed high into the net past Angus Gunn. Looked like Scotland may be in a bit of trouble in the early stages of this game, but they've managed to stop that bleeding quite early. But Morocco are showing signs of quality. Scotland just unable to really get the ball forward and cause any danger for Morocco at the other end. Something will need to change, whether that's just going to be a tactical tweak, whether Steve Clarke might look to his bench early on. I wouldn't imagine it will be during the first half, but it may be something that at half time, if he's feeling this isn't working, since he's going for something different. As we talked about, you know, we're so used to seeing Andy Robertson playing as that left wing back and Kieran Tierney playing as the left centre back. Well, it's a back four with Andy Robertson as the left back and Kieran Tierney as a left midfielder.
0: Andrew, that sums it up. We've had about 25-30 touches and we're still in our own half.
2: Yeah, I think Morocco are happy to concede playing across the back there, and they just get a breather, yeah, and then they go again. And I think the most disappointing thing in the opening 21 minutes, we haven't created an opportunity in the Moroccan goal, and that'll be a source of frustration that they've not done that. However, I keep maintaining, as long as Scotland can keep it at one, they're very much in the match. And we said at the top of the show, a draw would do us, you know, but again, there's still 70 minutes or so, Daz, before.
0: Oh, 100%. 1-0, you're right, Alex, we're still in the game, but
2: free kick.
0: We've got a free kick there.
1: And a cheer goes up there.
3: The small machine gun.
1: Yellow card of the game for Issa Diop, the Moroccan defender. A cheer goes up in here in the Brayhead Arena in Glasgow. A cheer goes up amongst the Scotland fans. And yeah, it was a ball played over the top, and he just, as he body checked Shea Adams.
2: But you know the interesting thing about that then? Shea Adams tries to do a similar run to Siberia early doors,
1: yep,
2: and the big fella just blocks him, doesn't allow him to get in behind him. And that's proper defending, Andrew, 40 yards for goals. If Grant Hanley had done that early doors, then he obviously doesn't get in.
1: Yeah, plays his football in the Premier League. Issa Diop.
2: With who?
1: One of a few players. I think Fulham he's at
2: great
1: at the
2: shout
1: moment.
2: Great shout. See, yeah, that is knowledge. That's what we're looking for on this show.
0: I gave him it. Well, interesting here. Obviously, it's one that you're looking at. Hopefully, we've worked a bit on the training ground with a couple of free kicks.
2: It's very central, Daz. What do you do here? Because it's not as if you've got a natural angle.
0: I think he's just going to try and lump it on the right hand side and hope for a header and a second ball.
1: Yeah, Scotland had one of these against
0: the other side, yeah,
1: and did waste it. I think looked out of play. This one seemed to work a bit better. It was spread out to the left, high, headed across, but it's going to go back into Scotland's own half. Lewis Ferguson goes all the way back to Angus Gunn. So Scotland are going to have to start again, and Angus Gunn goes long.
2: I always think these central free kicks are really difficult to get an angle to get
1: just
2: a proper header.
1: Awkward, aren't they?
2: Yeah, because he's literally hit a diagonal ball outside the box, so that you've then got to cross it. So it's your 21 contact in the kill zone, in the centre of the goal. Who's that, Pep in the crowd
1: yeah.
2: there?
1: Yeah, Pep Guardiola. Yeah.
2: Enjoying his break.
1: Watching on.
0: Yeah, well, here's a hydration break. This is a wee chance for Steve Clark.
2: What's he saying, Daz? More of a threat.
0: I think he's saying we need to protect the ball a bit more. When we're on it, we're giving the ball away too cheaply. I think we've got to look at the threat in between Hanley and Robertson, because that's where we get punished, and they've sort of went down there a couple of times. But I totally agree. At 1-0, I watched the Switzerland game in the first game. Can't remember who it was. Was it Guitar or something? A Guitar. And they absolutely battered them. And then they scored about 10 minutes to go to make it 1-1. That's all you need here. But you can't afford to lose a second goal. See if it stayed like this and the way the game's going. I would make a substitution at half time. And know what I would do? I would probably take Tierney off and bring on Gannon Doak. I think we need somebody to carry the ball. We don't have somebody to carry the ball up the pitch.
2: Does he play off the left much, Ben Doak?
1: Not as much. He's more off the right.
0: But he can play off the right, and McGinn can go and play.
2: Yeah.
0: You know what I mean? Play, because that's where McGinn plays, and out in the left at times. I just think that, look, don't panic just now, because it's not even, there's still a lot of football to go. But we're not offering anything.
2: No threat.
0: We're not a threat. We're cheap in possession. They look like they could score another goal easily against us. And if that's the case, then this game's away from us. So I think if it gets to half time and it's still the same pattern, I think you've got to look at saying, how can we get up the park? How can we get away? Because the long balls aren't working for us. And then we're playing about 20-30 passes, and we're still in our own half. So we need something just now.
1: And the longer that Scotland go without really getting any touches in the Morocco box, without creating any type of chances, the belief in the players maybe starts to wane slightly, that they think, you know, that they're not going to be able to do anything against this Morocco team. So this is why you need to use this opportunity. Steve Clark needs to get the information across and hope that something is going to change in the second half of this first half.
2: No, listen, I think he will be trying to maintain that, listen, we're still very much in the game. Don't pass up too many chances, because this lot are clinical, and then try and create more of a threat going forward. And I think if he go to half-time at 1-0, having conceded so early, I think you say, right, okay, let's regroup, let's see how it looks. And I don't get the impression that Steve Clark would roll the dice in 45 minutes, Daz. I think he would probably wait to maybe 65, 75.
0: I get that. I'm only putting a suggestion out there, Alec. I totally maybe agree with you in that, the way Steve Clark is. But I'm looking at, we always talk about how great the Midland Park is. Our big players have not been involved in this game at all. Yeah. At all. And I know it's still early, but you've got to give credit to the opposition. They know how to play. They're well organised, everything about them, and the confidence they got for the first goal early obviously helps as well.
2: Yeah, I don't think they've lost in 30 games. I don't think they're struggling for confidence. So, you know, I think this is a team that are brimming with confidence. They're on
0: are
2: the
0: you
2: front.
0: You're stealing Gabs's start there?
2: No, I'd already wrote that down earlier on. I was doing a bit of prep work.
1: I did like that start that Gabriel gave us, that this is, by caps, the most experienced Scotland starting lineup ever. We mentioned it before the game, that Steve Clark has been very deliberate in consistently playing, you know, picking the same squads, playing a lot of the same players, and now he's gone for a team that are so experienced that they come out and had the most caps of any Scotland starting 11 in history.
0: Over 600?
1: Over 600.
0: Yeah, so you can't turn around and say we've not got enough experience on the pitch.
2: Yeah.
0: We're just up against a good opposition, and we're a little bit, you know, in between the now, because if we do start being a bit more open and saying, right, we're going to go and try and get this equaliser, you could leave yourself exposed at the back, 2-0, and this game comes over. You're finished. So I don't mind this, as much as the Tartan Army Scotland fans will be a bit frustrated. But I just think that it's so important that 1-0, we've got to keep ourselves in the game. We've got to, because we will get a chance, whether it comes from a good ball, a brilliant bit of play, a set play, anything. We'll get a chance.
1: There we go. Kieran Tierney manages to rob the ball from Morocco down that left side, tries to play a forward pass. The ball goes back into Morocco's possession.
2: Yeah, but I think that's been a factor within this game. Every time that Scotland get the ball, the Moroccans around them, like Rashin, you know, forces them into giving the ball away, and I think that's one of the key characteristics of this Moroccan team. They are really aggressive in the press, which makes them a really dangerous team.
0: You can see every single one of them are comfortable on the ball. Even the goalkeeper, you know, it's a massive part of football now. The goalkeeper looks comfortable. They're coming down this side again with pace. We've got a problem here.
1: Now have the ball on the right side of the Scotland box. Scotland do have bodies back, but Morocco have bent forward.
2: Wow.
1: And he caught that shot, and it's just gone over the Scotland bar.
2: I have to say, it's great play. It was a little give and go at the edge of the box, Andrew, and then the Scotland rear guard dropped to the 6-yard box, and it was a cutback, and the timing of the run was perfect here, and he just didn't get over the top eight and blast it over the bar. That's a great opportunity to double the lead here. He'll be disappointed with that chance. Il Anul,
0: I think he'll be disappointed he never hit the target, Alec, to be honest with you, right? But once again, it's down their left hand side. Everything that Morocco are doing is down in between Hanley and Robertson. They've obviously targeted that, and they're getting they're getting good success from it. We have to be careful here. This game could get away from us, but we've just got to try, maybe even get to half-time 1-0, and let's see what the manager does. Would he make a personnel change? Would he make a sort of a tactical change in the formation? Because right now, we're offering absolute nothing, but the positive is we're keeping ourselves in the game.
1: It is a big thing as well in this tournament. If you're going to finish in third place,
2: goal difference
1: is massive. So you don't want to talk about it too much, because you'd rather Scotland went out, got themselves a goal, got themselves a couple of goals, won this game or got a point from it. But if you're not going to get any points from it, which will be something that Steve Clarke might need to consider a bit later on in the game, is about making sure you don't lose it by 2, 3, 4.
2: Absolutely. Yeah, absolutely. And I think that'll be a factor. And I think the players will be mindful of that as well.
0: That's too easy, Alec. You know what I mean? We give the ball away and all of a sudden put ourselves under pressure.
2: Yeah, I have to say, they managed to recover well there, Scotland, but again, we give away possession very easily.
0: It's too easy for us.
2: he does this really well, Ferguson. He can recognise danger and just buys a free kick there in a dangerous position.
1: Yeah, he is one of the best in the business, really, for winning fouls, Lewis Ferguson. John McGinn, very good at it as well.
2: Yeah.
1: But when Lewis Ferguson was at Aberdeen, at the end of pretty much every single season, when you looked at the most fouled player in the division, it was Lewis Ferguson. When you looked to the other column, who was the one committing the most fouls, he was quite often there too. All action, Lewis Ferguson. But yeah, just getting his body in front of the Moroccan player there, in between him and the ball, winning himself a free kick just outside the Scotland box, and it just relieves a slight bit of pressure.
2: Yeah.
1: And Scotland now on the ball.
2: Yeah, I've been watching Ferguson for years now, and it's a lot of the characteristics that you mentioned there, Andrew, in terms of, you know, winning and conceding fouls as well. He's acute in what he does.
0: This is better.
1: Ryan Christie just got a touch on it. He thought he'd maybe jumped away from the Moroccan player, but gets a foot in, wins the ball. The ball's back in the possession of
2: Saibari. Great feet. He just finds a way out of it.
0: Yeah. Just when we look like we're getting a little bit of success on the forward areas, they're in. They nip the ball away from us, and then all of a sudden we're there on the front foot, and we're obviously having to defend here.
1: Yeah, Scotland now penned back with Morocco having the ball down the right side. Boos ringing around the Boston Stadium from the Scotland supporters, just trying to put off the Moroccan players, but I'm not sure a few boos are going to do the trick, unfortunately.
2: Yeah, listen, they don't look as if they're struggling for confidence. They'll be quite happy with the boos, I would imagine, because, as I said, they are so comfortable on the ball. They dominate possession, transition, they're very good, and they hound the ball for their lives, and this is a very good outfit. I would expect this team to go very far in this tournament.
1: Yeah, I think I heard quite a bit from some Moroccan supporters over in Boston. Our reporter Gabriel over there has been speaking to quite a few of them, and they were all saying the same, that pretty much semi-final was the bare minimum that a lot of them were talking about. And I think going into the tournament, if you are not someone that, you know, regularly keeps up with African football, you wouldn't have seen them and get to the AFCON final. You maybe didn't remember the fact that they got to the semi-finals of the last World Cup, but consistently showing that they are a very, very good side. And you've got to say the draw was maybe a bit unlucky to Scotland, because having two teams that are so high, maybe in what, the top seven of the FIFA world rankings,
0: six and seven,
2: top seven in the FIFA rankings they are currently,
0: and Brazil are six.
1: So it's a tough draw.
0: It is a tough run, and they're just
1: Morocco
0: are
1: at the byline. They cut the ball back, and Scotland managed to clear that one out for a throw-in.
2: You know, this is actually quite a young squad as well, Andrew. You know, it's not as if this is an ageing Morocco squad. They've actually got a lot of young guys breaking through into this. So they've got a lot of development over the coming years as well.
1: Yeah, not much to smile about or cheer about from a Scotland perspective.
0: No, we listen, I think in the back of their mind, goal difference is obviously there as well. We can't get up the park. We can't get a touch of the ball. And the minute we do get the ball, all of a sudden we're put under pressure and Morocco win it back. And now, have a look, they're very comfortable, they'll be patient, they'll wait for that sort of to try and bring one of the Scottish players out of position and then go and punish them, because they've got that ability. For me, just now, to get to half-time 1-0, I would take that.
2: He'd bite the hand off you, Daz. I was saying that during the break there. I think Steve Clark, if he get in, having conceded in the second minute of the game, I think he'd be relatively comfortable in terms of them not scoring a game. However, I think there'll be a source of frustration that we're not getting anything from middle to front and testing and even getting a shot on target. So that'll be the source of frustration.
1: And it's not as if Angus Gunn's goal has been peppered and he's having to make saves left, right and centre. Have I jinxed it? The ball comes out to this side.
0: Oh, we are lucky.
1: It is blazed over the bar. I think it maybe comes off the ankle.
0: That looked a free kick.
2: It's a stonewall free kick in McTominay. You can see Steve Clark remonstrating with the fourth official. He just dives into the player. So.
0: Oh, how is that not a free kick?
1: Scott McTominay's running onto the ball. The Moroccan player trips, but he throws himself into the path of Scott McTominay as he's falling over. There's maybe been two or three of those where there have been challenges in the midfield and Scotland have lost out in the ball that maybe look like fouls that haven't been given.
0: I can't
1: and Morocco
0: believe that.
1: Have managed to
0: I can't believe
1: boost
0: that.
1: Forward from
0: you
1: it.
0: You know what I mean? I've praised the referees in this World Cup. I've liked the way that the rule changes have made the game a bit quicker and everything, but come on. You must see that is a stonewall free kick, and all of a sudden we are lucky that we're not 2-0
2: down. I have to be honest, if Elkanus connects with that and scores, I think he comes back and it's a free kick. That's as clear a free kick as you're going to get. There's no bias there. I think any neutral looking at that would clearly say that was a free kick to Scotland.
0: But you just wonder why the referee's not seen that, Alex.
2: Well, listen, maybe they think to themselves, listen, we'll maybe play it on and then we can always go back and review it through VAR. But for me, that's as clear cut as you're going to get.
1: Yeah, well,
2: it was a poor finish, Andrew. You know,
1: yeah,
2: you're talking.
1: Yeah, we almost looked as if it sort of came off his ankle at an awkward angle.
2: It was a gilt-edged chance, and for players of this quality, you'd expect him at least hit the target.
1: Well, four attempts at goal from Morocco, just one on target, which was their goal. Scotland yet to have a shot in this game, and it's less than 10 minutes to go until half time.
0: Well, that's a disappointing thing that we've not even had the opportunity to try and test the goalkeeper. It has been very, very difficult. They are very well organised. Here they come again down that side.
1: Yeah, Hakimi,
0: that's my worry down that side. I think
1: getting away
0: really
1: from Andy Robertson, he cuts inside. Hakimi, Scotland just having to flood the bodies back to try and stop, but just look at the
2: quality
1: down this right side, twisting and turning, tying the Scotland defenders in knots.
0: We need defend here.
1: And Morocco
0: defend.
1: Just being patient too, not trying to rush that ball in. They do this time. I think Brahim Diaz, who was the one with the dancing feet, but Scotland
0: good play
1: very nicely
0: in.
1: Managed to work the ball away, and now piling the bodies forward.
2: Oh man, surely that's a booking.
1: Yeah, there is a free kick that's given. You'd have thought surely that is going to be a booking, but it's not given. It's a free kick to Scotland. The referee just trying to make out as if it's a shoulder-to-shoulder challenge, despite the fact that, you know, maybe you wouldn't give a free kick for it if it was a shoulder-to-shoulder, but it's the shot of shoulder into the back of Kieran Tierney as he's running.
2: I have to be honest with you here. That's as cynical as you're going to get.
0: I don't think that's a booking.
2: Well, I'll tell you why, Daz. It's stopping a promising attack.
0: I think there was other players in front of Tierney there.
1: That's fine. There's players in front, but the fact that Scotland have about four players running alongside Kieran Tierney,
0: well, a fair
1: they're
0: point.
1: Crossing the halfway line, it's got to be seen as a promising attack.
0: Okay, I thought it was a penalty.
2: No, but the thing is, it's a cynical one, and he is stopping the promising attack. And that was the one time that Scotland managed to get bodies in the offensive area.
1: a very deep free kick for Scotland. Andy Robertson is going to take it, probably only about 5 yards into the Morocco half.
2: I think this will be second contact. They don't need to try and go on the top of it.
1: Yeah, he does go deep, Andy Robertson. It comes all the way
0: still
1: through
0: got it.
1: And is kept in play. And Scotland
0: offside,
1: have
0: is
1: won.
0: Corner.
1: Is it a corner? A free kick to Scotland? No, I think Morocco
0: offside, I think.
1: Have won something potentially...
0: Well,
1: potentially an offside, is it?
0: Why is he given a free kick then?
2: Well, he's onside
1: yeah,
2: there.
1: Well, I'm not sure. No, honestly,
2: no. But the thing is, he doesn't go for it.
1: Well, they've given a free kick anyway, doesn't it? Jack Hendry.
0: Yeah, it doesn't matter. That's a free kick. Taking the pressure off them. Yeah, we're at the situation we need to get in at half time here. 1-0 in at half time. You'll take that because you lost the early goal against a top quality team. They've bossed it. Don't get me wrong. If you look at it, Gunn has not had to make save after save.
1: Yeah, they've only had one shot on target, yeah, which was the goal.
0: Yeah,
2: but the Hakimi one, was that not a save from Gunn? You know the one that Grant Hanley tries to shoot the back? Hakimi hits it and Gunn saves it?
0: Here we go.
1: Yeah, I'm not sure. Well, we'll see if Morocco can add to their statistics here as they try and get forward down this right side. Scotland will have some defending to do in the final 5 minutes of this half. As we say on the scoreline, when you look at it in the face of it, if Scotland get in at half time, Morocco, you know, top seven team in the world, full of quality, if you can get in, then gets the opportunity for Steve Clarke to maybe make any changes. As we see Brahim Diaz just showing his quality, eventually he's crowded out and Ryan Christie trying to cross the halfway line with the ball. But Morocco
0: just
1: so good at just swarming Scotland players as soon as they get on the ball.
0: Unbelievable. Don't even let him get his head up. There's about three or four players immediately around him, and all of a sudden Ryan Christie has absolutely no chance. Absolutely no chance. They look, as much as we're all for Scotland, they're top quality. They know how to play. They know how to go and press when the ball, they've not got the ball, and they've been absolutely brilliant in the first half of it, no doubt.
2: We've obviously mentioned that, you know, how good they are technically and the threat that they pose at the top end of the pitch. The biggest attribute that I've seen so far is that their work rate
0: off the ball is exceptional.
2: They are hounding the life out of Scotland, so much so that there's four players round Ryan Christie in that action there, and they just suffocate them.
1: Yeah, that's what makes top teams, is having that quality but having the attitude and application to match. Morocco certainly showing that. Showed it against Brazil. Showing it again in this game against Scotland.
0: Scotland getting a free kick.
1: And there are the ironic cheers from the Scotland supporters who feel that quite a few decisions maybe haven't gone their way. And
0: I think we got away with one there.
1: It should have been a Scotland free kick at all. That looked like a foul on Biadi to me. But we'll take it. We'll absolutely take it at this stage.
0: I think the referees levelled up a little bit there. 1-1. So, you're right, Andrew. Anything just now will take. Take a little bit of pressure. Look at that clock. What, 3+ added? Get ourselves in at half time because we need to address what's happening here. Steve Clarke's got a big, big team talk at half time here.
1: Would you expect there to be changes at half time?
2: No, I don't expect them. Unless it's enforced through injury, Andrew. I just don't see him changing anything. The difficulty you have is, if you throw a couple of wingers onto this, you could really get exposed. And I think what you're looking at, in particularly McGinn and McTominay on the other side, you're looking at the two guys and you think to yourself, they give you that discipline to then try and kind of stop them coming through at will. And if you put Ben Doak and Finlay Curtis on, they might pose a lot of threat going forward, but they may well do that maybe 70 minutes or so, where you maybe try and chase a goal.
1: Yeah, it's whether Steve Clarke at some point decides he needs to make that gamble, but yeah, he certainly won't be doing that.
0: I'm probably going down the same line as Alec, but I wouldn't be surprised if in his head he's thinking, I need somebody to carry the ball. Yeah. Ben Gannon-Doak's brilliant at it. I don't think you would put Finlay Curtis on, but Ben Gannon-Doak's brilliant. We need to get up the park.
1: We did see against Haiti as well, Ben Gannon-Doak going the other way, was doing his defensive work at times.
0: So he might just look and think, do you know what? I need to get up the park. I need to at least take the pressure off my back four. But knowing Steve Clarke, he maybe just say, right, okay, I've organised it a little bit. I've told the players that it's not good enough. We're not closing. We're not keeping possession.
1: Ferguson's free kick is whipped in. These are the opportunities that Scotland are going to have to try and make the most of if you're not creating much from open play. Can you do it from set pieces? But Morocco defend that well.
2: Yeah, they defended brilliantly. It was actually a lovely ball by Lewis Ferguson around the face. Hakimi plays it up the line and Scotland are on the front foot again. It was actually a good play by John McGinn because he managed to nick a free kick on that right hand side.
1: Yeah, John McGinn tries to turn Mazraoui there, but Mazraoui, just using his experience, turns quickly, gets himself in between John McGinn and the ball. He goes down at the slightest bit of contact, which you'd expect the defender to do in that scenario, and it is going to be a Morocco free kick going into the final minute of the 45. Of course, there will be some added. There hasn't been too much in the way of stoppages, but we did have the hydration break, so we'll see how many minutes are added. And then see how long it's going to be before Steve Clarke gets his players into that changing room and can get his message across.
2: That was actually Si Barry who managed to get that header of their number 9. The centre forward has actually managed to put a big header. Grant Hanley was putting a lot of pressure on him, and it's more encouraging when you're actually getting balls going into the box. It gives you that fighting chance.
0: I was actually going to say there, I like, oh, there's their keeper, they've got one. Because we've not seen much of them, let's be honest about it. But it'll be interesting to see in second half, because we need to be a little bit better. I know it's difficult, but we've got quality players, and we always touch on it. They play in the highest leagues, they play in Europe, they play in big games. We have to be more comfortable on the ball for me.
1: 5 minutes added, slightly more than I thought there would be.
2: Yeah, I'm surprised at that. I've not really seen too many stoppages, no VAR interventions either.
0: What's your hydration? Is it 2 or 3 minutes?
1: 3, I think, is it?
0: 3 minutes.
1: As Scotland work the ball out to the left, Andy Robertson trying to create a crossing space and isn't able to. Scotland having to work it back into the middle of the pitch and then go all the way back. Scotland will be grateful just to be in possession as we're in injury time.
0: Wee goal now would be absolutely tailor-made.
1: The early cross, and there was an opportunity.
0: There's another one.
1: A chance. It comes across. It goes to the back post. It was always going to be tough from Andy Robertson's cross, but it was John McGinn at the back post, just unable to make the contact. Came at him quite quickly. He was already beyond that far post on his weaker foot, just unable to connect properly.
2: This is a lovely ball by Patterson. I think it was
0: was it Christie that went for
2: Christie, and then obviously the ball for Andy Robertson round the face. I think there's just too much pace on it for John McGinn to redirect it back across the face of the goal on his weaker right foot.
0: See McGinn's on the other side. I think McGinn just cushioned that back in.
2: I think
0: Alex right, it was on his weaker foot there was a bit of pace on it, but at least it was it's encouraging. We're all of a sudden getting up the pitch.
1: Advantage played by the referee, and it's going to give Scotland a chance to take the ball forward. It's crossed into the middle of the box. Morocco
2: hit it.
1: Is there a foul there? Can Scotland get the ball into the box? Here's an opportunity at the byline. It's cut back. Morocco with the block.
2: The last couple of minutes has been better, Andrew. A little bit of pressure being sustained by Scotland.
1: And it might even get to the point where we're not going to want half time to come, because this has been the spell in the game where Scotland have looked the most promising in the last couple of minutes. But Scotland know that they need to capitalise on that before that half-time whistle blows. Kieran Tierney,
2: long throw by Kieran,
1: for the long throw. There is just going to be a slight stoppage for, looked as if it might have been a VAR check, but
2: on Lewis Ferguson.
1: I didn't think there was anything in that. We were hopeful there.
0: We'll take anything.
1: Yeah, the throw in comes in. It's flicked on into the middle of the box. Ooh. Morocco sweep that one over into Scotland's half.
2: I think this is obviously what you'd be looking for Scotland, that little kind of territory in or about their box, and I think that'll be encouraging Steve Clarke. You know, obviously it's came in the last couple of minutes, but it just shows that if you can get bodies in around there, I think your fullbacks have got higher, Andy Robertson, Patterson have got higher, resulting in crosses into the box.
1: Yeah, and just with the clock ticking down for half time, Morocco might just have to retreat if they're expecting Scotland to continue to come forward.
0: See, I don't think the balls are any good for us. You know what I mean?
2: Big diagonal. The only saving grace is John McGinn uses his backside really well.
0: He didn't use it to effect there. 9 out of 10, we're not winning those balls. We've got to be better. We've got better players in the middle of the park.
2: There's an half free kick.
0: Yeah.
1: I mean, looked as if it should have been a free kick. Not given.
2: He's not given much, is he?
0: This referee just likes to play to go, doesn't he? I'm all for, you know, keep the play going, but some of the decisions...
1: But not when it doesn't suit Scotland.
0: Yeah, some of the decisions we're not getting is incredible here.
1: Yeah, Scotland will have one more minute in possession once again. They'll have a minute to try and get that ball forward. I think, was it Japan? I saw from the side of the pitch that their coach was holding up a whiteboard that had the number of minutes left of injury time written on a big letter to show how many minutes were left of injury time so that they could manage the game properly. I hadn't quite seen anything like it before, but had five, rubbed it off four, rubbed it off three.
0: Did he?
1: Yeah. Not sure Steve Clarke is going to employ that tactic.
2: We've got Gordon Duncan out there. Can we not get him to date for Scotland? go on. They don't half press the ball brilliantly, do they?
0: You know, they're good.
2: But Ferguson Morocco actually won a couple there, and then it was the next guy who was hitting them. They're so impressive.
1: Well, Morocco now back in possession. They have the ball. You'd expect and maybe hope at this point that the final 20 seconds of the half just peters out, because Scotland aren't going to be able to create a chance in that time. And Morocco don't look too bothered about trying to get the ball forward, which I think is kind of fine by everyone at this point. Let the final 10 seconds tick down. Let that half-time whistle go, and then see what the final 45
0: so it's a scenario both teams are quite happy. You know, Morocco 1-0, Scotland okay, we'll get in and regroup.
1: Half time at the Boston Stadium. Gabriel Antoniazzi has the eyewitness account.
3: Half time and Scotland are 1-0 down against Morocco. Ismail Seb Bari scoring within 90 seconds. A nightmare start for Steve Clarke's side. And Scotland can probably count themselves lucky it's only one. Clarke will have to regroup with his team and step up here to get back into the game. But there were positive signs towards the end of that first period. Morocco have been dominant from the off, Andrew. They knocked it in behind with from Ashraf Hakimi, just a right back, a standard ball. Grant Hanley, though, played Saibari onside. He took his time, and it was a wonderful finish into the roof of the net, but such poor defending. And Scotland did just look at sea for the first 10 minutes there. A bit shell-shocked. It was all coming down that right flanker. Brahim Diaz had a great drive into the box, which resulted in a shot getting blasted over. El Kanous then really should have tested Gunn after Saibari played him in about half an hour in. The ref, must be said, letting a lot go. Scotland did well in the end not to concede more. I mean, it was surprising that Gunn hadn't been forced to make a single save yet, Andrew, given how dangerous Morocco looked at times. Their only shot on target was that early goal. And we had a few crossing free kicks as the main opportunities to get bodies into the box. John McGinn then in stoppage time smashed the ball over with his right foot. A difficult chance, but the best Scotland have created. I think Clark will probably have to change something if Scotland are to get a result here. Don't forget, a point would all but secure progression to the knockout stage for the first time in Scottish history. It's been poor, but Clark and his men are still in this game. At half-time in Boston, it's Scotland 0, Morocco 1.
1: We'll be back soon to pick through that first half.
4: Scotland versus Morocco. 0141 951 1025. Is Clyde One Super Scoreboard.
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8: 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Essential resurfacing on the southbound M77 at Junction 2 will take place from Monday 15th to Wednesday 24th of June between 9pm and 6am. Phase 1 from the 15th to 20th requires overnight closures. Phase 2 from the 20th to 21st will operate under Contraflow, and phase 3 from the 21st to 24th requires further overnight closures. For details, visit swtrunkroads.scot.
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1: Scotland 0, Morocco 1, the half-time score in our second World Cup group match. It was a disastrous start. 1 minute and 15 seconds on the clock when Sabari struck the opener. Scotland managed to hold out for the rest of the half, but something is going to need to change in that second half, Gordon DL, if Scotland are going to get something from this game.
0: Yeah, it's going to be very, very interesting. Will he stick with the same formation, the same personnel? Or will he tweak something? I think he's got to tweak something. I know that
2: a half time does.
0: Yeah, I know the positives, Alec, is, you know, at 1-0, we can always grab that goal, which will be a golden goal for us and probably take us through the knockout stages. But I just, at this moment in time, yeah, we had a wee sort of a flurry with 5 minutes to go at half time and we looked good and got the ball in the box. I'm just interested to see if Steve Clarke will change it. Me personally, I would either change Gannon Doak coming on, or I may even think of
2: Would you take half dance?
0: I'd probably have to take Tierney off and put McGinn in the left, like he plays, and just take the chance. Or he might swap Adams and Dykes. Give us that bit of strength up there. We've had nothing up there. We're not holding the ball. We're not allowing our midfield to get up. The minute we get the ball, you've got to credit Morocco. They're brilliant. We've spoke about that. Out of possession, they're one of the best teams I've seen. They just hunt in packs and put you under pressure. But it'll be interesting to see what he does.
2: It's interesting talking about the Shea Adams has not really had a kick, but the actual balls and delivery up to him has been, you know, he's been scraps really, so he's been fighting on that. So it's very difficult to see how he may well go here, because you're looking for someone to get up the pitch. Ben Doak would be probably your go-to guy. If you're going to mix it up, as Daz said there, up at the top end of the pitch, what does that look like? Do you want another runner? Does that mean like you may well get someone like Stewart coming on, because obviously he can run the channels as well? You've got a Shanklin maybe to try and link the play. It's very difficult to say. What do you maybe put on young Curtis Finlay on the left hand side as well. So Finlay Curtis. So, you know, potentially they might bring him, but I just don't think he will make the changes at half time.
0: I don't think he'll make two changes or anything like that. But if he, I wouldn't be surprised if he made one, and I think it'll be in the forward area, because we need to go up the pitch. As much as we're saying 1-0, we could get a free kick, but if we lose another goal, this game's gone from us. We've got to get a bit of, you know, take pressure off our defence. So the only way we can do that is get up the pitch, hold the ball up, push everybody up. That gets everybody up, gets your midfield up as well, your back men, and all of a sudden we can play in their half and try and create something. At this moment in time, we're not doing that. We seen there just before the end, we hit a long high diagonal. Listen, that'll never work against teams like the quality of Morocco. Steve Clark will either switch it in the sense of making that substitution, or he'll be saying, look, we have to be better on the ball. I know that they're very, very good out of possession, but we've got top players, Alec, that should be able to take the ball in tight positions. And I keep going back to it. I think this is where, in this World Cup, we miss Billy Gilmour.
2: Billy Gilmour's the technical genius, the number six, pulling the strings and so forth. I just think the last 5 minutes or so there, the Patterson and Andy Robertson were getting into a position. Higher. Yeah, and what that gives you is it gives you that width, and it allows you to get in and fire balls around the face. And it shows signs of encouragement if you can get them higher and wider.
1: Well, the clock has struck midnight here in Scotland. We'll let you know if there are any changes to Steve Clark's team next.
18: 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Is Clyde One Super Scoreboard. 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
19: 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Oh, that smarts.
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1: Scotland 0, Morocco 1 is the half-time score. It's Scotland's second World Cup group match. We get 3 points from the first game against Haiti, but not going so well against Morocco. But what a step up in opposition it is. 1 minute and 15 seconds on the clock it was when Morocco got that opening goal. Thankfully, no more goals conceded for Scotland in that first half, but as we mentioned, something is going to need to change if Scotland are going to get back into this match. We have deliberated about what that could be, what yep. Steve Clarke is thinking, what he's going to do. Gabriel Antoniazzi is in the Boston Stadium. Is there anything you've spotted from the halftime warm-ups that could allude to any changes, Gabriel?
6: No, nothing, Andrew, nothing. The team came out early. Scotland, a good minute before Morocco, who are just entering the pitch now. Clarke looks like he's sticking with the exact 11 that he picked from the beginning of the match. Yeah, I'm going to run through the team again. So it'll be Gunn in goal, left back Robertson, Hendry and Hanley sent halves with Patterson on the right. In midfield, we've got Ferguson, Christie and McTominay, Kieran Tierney playing left wing, McGinn on the right and Adams up top. All of the substitutes were out and warming up at halftime, varying degrees of intensity. There's no doubt Clarke will turn to his bench, but the question is who and when. Shea Adams stands over the ball, Andrew. Morocco are on the field. We're about to get underway in Boston.
1: Yes, almost back underway in Boston. Scotland still could end the night with a guaranteed place in the knockout stages of the World Cup, but they would need to score at least a couple of goals. If we do get a draw, it would put us in a very, very strong position. It would all but seal a place in the next round, but it wouldn't be absolutely confirmed. A 1-0 defeat is no disaster, but Steve Clarke will not want to settle for that. He'll want to go out and he'll want to see what his team can do in this next 45 minutes. No changes when it comes to personnel. Is that a surprise to you, Gordon Dalziel, Alex Ray?
0: Well, it wasn't. Alec called it. It's just the way Steve Clarke is. I think he would have probably had a chat with his players. I think the encouraging bit was the last 5 minutes before half-time whistle. We actually got up the park a couple of times. Alec highlighted the two full-backs getting high as well. We're still in the game at 1-0. Obviously, it's all cliche. Next goal is so important. We can't afford to lose that. And you're saying there we have to score a couple of goals. I'll bite your hand off right now for a 1-1. I would take that all day long because they are a top quality side.
1: Oh yeah, I think anyone would, because it pretty much guarantees us a place in the knockout stages. We wouldn't know that tonight. We would need to wait and see, but a 1-1 draw is almost as good as a win, pretty much as good as a win, Alex.
2: Yeah, absolutely. You asked the question at half time and I thought it would remain the same. I thought there was encouraging signs towards the last 5 minutes, all being it took a long time to get to that place, so I didn't expect too many changes. And but you're absolutely right. I think at the top of the show we were talking, you take a point, because I think you have to recognise that this is a really top outfit. Scotland have come out with the opening minute of this half and they've actually got a wee bit of possession, controlling the ball, which is encouraging. And they have to be brave on the ball. They have to work. As much as the press is really aggressive, you have to be brave and play round about it. And I think, obviously, Daz has mentioned Billy Gilmour is obviously not here, but you have players in there that are playing at a very good level and they have to manipulate that ball.
1: And what Steve Clarke does have behind him in that dugout is he's got players that are capable of making a difference. A lot of people would have been happy to see Ben Gannon-Dolt start this game. Finlay Curtis has shown that he can come on and make an impact in pretty much any game that he plays. He's another quick, exciting player. Lauren Shankland has been scoring goals at club level. He's been scoring goals at international level. The likes of Ross Stewart, as you mentioned, there are guys in there that can come on and make a difference. It's about when Steve Clarke decides to roll that dice.
0: I think that's his most important job tonight as a coach. Timing of when you've got to change and personnel who you've got to change. That's where you earn your money as a coach. And I think that Scotland have started setting half very well, by the way, I've got to say. Good possession.
1: This has shown that he can come on and make an impact in pretty much any game that he plays. He's another quick, exciting player. Lauren Shankland has been scoring goals at club level. He's been scoring goals at international.

0: Possession.
1: Well, do you know the interesting thing about that, Andrew?
0: Do you
1: know the interesting thing about that is it was Andy Robertson again who taken up a really good position. He was absolutely wrapped the ball in, as we see Kieran Tierney's going to load the ball into the box from a long throw.
2: Yeah, Kieran Tierney launches it in just outside the 6-yard box, but Morocco get the first header and the second header on it. But thankfully, Scotland get the third out wide to Kieran Tierney on this left side. Scotland maybe looking to work it through the middle this time, but Morocco, as soon as that ball came out, their players had pushed out, they're pressing Scotland and they're winning the ball back.
1: I have to say, it was a poor ball forward.
0: Yeah, you can't, at this level, Ali, you can't play the cheap balls. They're cheap balls, you've got to be better than that.
1: Go on, John McGinn.
0: Yeah,
2: so John McGinn wins the ball inside the centre circle, drives forward towards the Morocco box. Is he going to be crowded out?
1: Penalty.
2: He does really well. Could that be a penalty to Scotland?
1: No, he hasn't given it. It'll be a VAR check. Given.
2: So we'll see. John McGinn seems adamant that that one is a penalty. The referee was very quick to say,
1: oh, it's a stonewall penalty.
2: And surely that's
1: a stonewall penalty.
2: John McGinn knocks the ball by the defender. The defender with his right
1: all day
2: leg
1: long
2: across you the think, legs of John McGinn. He goes down. Steve Clark claiming for it. Everyone in here in the Braehead Arena in Glasgow claiming for it. The Scotland fans inside the Boston Stadium claiming for it.
1: And Andrew, that's an absolute stonewall. Are the players committed? There's a coming together.
0: He's not even.
2: And it's not.
1: I said disgrace.
2: Given.
1: An absolute disgrace.
2: Not given.
0: This referee tonight,
1: I said disgrace.
0: This referee tonight has been poor for me. I think the tournament so far with referees have been excellent. This is probably the poorest referee that I've seen in the World Cup so far.
1: But surely, Daz, the idea of having VAR is to over. That's as clear and obvious as you're going to get.
0: It's incredible. Absolutely incredible.
2: Yeah, that is a real frustrating call because no idea. Was there potentially a foul from John McGinn initially before it happened? There might be something that VAR look at, but certainly on that one initial challenge, the one that we have seen the replay of, John McGinn knocks the ball by the Moroccan defender. He puts his right leg across the legs of John McGinn, who goes down, but no penalty given. Now Morocco are forward and they get a shot
0: that
2: deflects and hits the Scotland bar. So it's gone from potentially Scotland getting a penalty at one end to Morocco hitting the bar at the other.
1: You have to say, Jack Henry, what an incredible block this is.
2: It's really good.
1: It's tremendous because he manages to get it onto the top of the crossbar.
2: Yeah, throws his body at it, Jack Hendry, makes sure that that one doesn't go on target. It does loop up, hit the top of the bar, will be a corner.
1: You still can't go over that decision by the referee. Surely, if there's a free kick in the build-up, Andrew, they would show you the free kick against John McGinn. Do you know,
2: you would
1: on the build-up?
2: So, yeah, you would have thought so.
1: That's a diabolical decision. I can't get my head around it.
2: Yeah, I'm sure we'll see another replay of it at some point. Certainly looked like a penalty to all of us here. And yeah, that is one that's going to stick in the minds of the Scotland players, but they need to make sure that they're not too down about it. They need to go out and continue to get this or try to get this job done. And the promising thing is that it was Scotland getting into the Morocco box, it was Scotland trying to create danger like they did at the end of the first half. It was a positive start to the second half, but not getting that penalty looks as if it's maybe just killed Scotland's momentum slightly. And yep. Morocco now have another corner.
0: Well, they've got to defend here. Obviously they're a threat at set plays. The quality of the ball.
2: Yeah, Hakimi's ball in.
1: And there's a save
2: from Angus Gunn, because the corner was played to the front post, I should say. The header was flicked on towards
1: Angus Gunn,
2: and he managed to make that save. It looked for a second as if they were about to get their second of the night. Ripped shirt there for El Ainoubi, so he will have to go off and get that change. We see this header again, and Angus Gunn had to be alert and stop that at his front post.
1: No, he does well, Daz. He manages to save it. Two strong hands on it.
0: Good save. It's a good quality ball in, you've got to say. All the pace is on the ball. He just gets in front.
1: He needs to, you see, the thing is, I think the Moroccans are claiming that there's a pulled shot there, and you can clearly see that it was.
0: Yeah.
1: Whether there's enough time. He kind of released it quite sharpish, but that's a dangerous, particularly with the new rules.
2: Yeah, the shirt was very ripped, it's had to be replaced, but nothing given, thankfully, and Morocco have another chance. The ball is wrapped into the Morocco box. It was a good first touch by the

0: attacker, but just too many Scotland players ahead of him. Angus Gunn can slide in, gather the ball, and that's a very loose pass by, I think, Lewis Ferguson.
1: I think the goalkeeper put him under a little bit of pressure there. I don't think it was a ball he was delighted to receive. And he just knocked down the corner and all of a sudden given possession away, and they're now on attack again.
2: I think Scotland obviously started opening exchanges very well, and obviously that penalty's kind of thrown them, the one that they never got, and it's actually galvanised Morocco as if they've gone in up a gear a little bit, because
1: sort of wakened them up.
2: Yeah, it's got a wee bit of shock there, and I have to say, as I said, I keep repeating myself, that decision there is nothing short of a shambles. It's a diabolical decision.
0: Yeah, John McGinn going down in the box a few moments ago. Looked like a foul. We've seen nothing to suggest that it shouldn't have been a foul and shouldn't have been a penalty. VAR not giving it. The referee not summoned to the screen. And Scotland, if they're going to get a goal, aren't going to do it from the penalty spot now, at least. They're going to have to try and create another chance.
1: It's incredible why the referee didn't get the instructions, because it's a clear and obviously... mistake from him. It's a penalty kick.
2: Yeah, but Daz, you have all these officials sitting in all these kind of.
1: So what have they not seen, Alec, that
2: everybody else has seen? I have absolutely no idea, other than they've stuck with the on-field decision. Because that, for me, that's a clear and obvious mistake by the referee.
0: Yeah, but even at that, we're looking at VAR and we're talking about, you know, VAR not intervening. Us sitting here watching it on the TV took one look at that and thought, well, that's a penalty. So
2: absolutely.
0: You then question marks over the referee, why is he not giving that initially, even?
2: Yeah.
0: But then VAR should then
2: bail him out,
0: which they haven't done.
1: Yeah, intervene. Listen, we're not being biased here, because see, that was up the other end. I've been sitting here saying we're a very lucky side to get away with that. So listen, we've just got to put it behind us. We did get off to a good start second half. I think the game's starting to open up a little bit more. Maybe that'll suit Scotland, but it'll be interesting to see what Steve Clark's now thinking when he gets to that 65-70 minute mark. The changes, personnel, formation, because a 1-1 would be an absolutely fantastic result for us.
2: That's a great tackle there.
0: That's a bit more like it from Scotland, and the ball being won by Lewis Ferguson. It was in the middle of the park. Surely that one's got to be a free kick.
2: Oh
0: no.
2: My God,
0: goal
2: this referee.
0: Given Lewis Ferguson going down under the challenge, looked as if it should have been a free kick, left side of the box, after he initially won it from Ashraf Hakimi. He was strong in that challenge. The ball's then going down, and he gets himself in front of Bouadi, but nothing given.
1: He takes a sore one. His face actually hits the ground there. If you see him going down, you see the chance there for Morocco as well. Henrik gets over, is a brilliant bit of defending. He sees the danger and he has to get there, because if he doesn't, we're bang in trouble. Yeah,
2: I have to say, you know, you see these referees and these early exchanges, I would go as far to say this guy will be struggling to get another game at this level. Seriously, because he's making glaring mistakes.
1: Yeah, I'm all for keeping the game going. I love it. I really do. Sometimes the game's spoiled with silly free kicks that you're thinking that's never a free kick. This referee's went the other way. You know what I mean? He doesn't know what a free kick is.
2: No, listen, I'm perplexed at a couple of these decisions myself, and I think the players need to be showing restraint and composure, because it's easy to lose the head with this guy. But I'm actually encouraged what I've seen for Scotland in the opening exchanges of this second half.
0: Yeah, the last 5 minutes or so of the first half, and then the 10 minutes of the second half that we've seen so far, have been better than the early stages of the game. It's something that Steve Clarke and the players can take belief and confidence from. Still not really created a clear-cut chance, but getting forward more, looking a bit more dangerous, at least getting some touches in the box, which one of them should have led to a penalty, we'll keep on saying, but hasn't done. So it's a case of sticking to what has worked in this past 15 minutes or so that the ball has been in play. But Morocco showing what they can do, moving the ball about really nicely, really quickly, and thankfully Andy Robertson was on hand to get a crucial touch in all that. But once again, this is what Morocco could do, win the ball back straight away, and in a couple of passes they've got the ball in the Scotland box. It's Brahim Diaz with the strike, it's blocked.
2: And that's Henry again, huh?
0: Yeah, another block from Jack Hendry.
1: I I'll be very surprised. I know he's working hard, but he's not getting any quality service or anything. I'd be very surprised the first substitution, Adams. Yeah. He's, and I'm not having a go because I've played up there. If you don't get the service and the right service, Alec, you've absolutely
2: it's a
1: no
2: long
1: chance.
2: Shift, isn't it?
1: You've not a chance. So I think we need something, whether it be a Dykes or maybe a Shankland, who's a very clever player that can come off into wee pockets and hold the ball up and take us up the park. But I'd be very surprised if Adams isn't probably round about the first substitution. Somebody's been down there, Scotland, Tierney.
0: Yeah, Kieran Tierney down.
1: That's a worry. Oh, his game looks over.
0: He looks as if his game could be over. Kieran Tierney, he's pointing towards the dugout. I don't know whether
2: this could be the Andrew, I was just about to say this could be potentially McGinn going to the left and then you
1: Ganondoc
2: on the right hand side. That would be the natural, or does he go for young Finlay Curtis?
1: No, I think he would go with Ganondoc first and see, do what you said there, Alan. Just put like McGinn like, over there to play in the out and try and help Robertson. But
0: what is going to be Ben Ganondoc, and if there is something that is going to inject a bit of excitement into these Scotland supporters here at the Brayhead Arena in Glasgow and at the Boston Stadium and all over Scotland, it's going to be the introduction of Ben Ganondoc, because we've seen what he can do. He's so exciting, he's electric when he's at his best, and Scotland just need him to be at his best. And look, it's a lot of pressure to put on his young shoulders, but he offers something that Scotland haven't had in a long time.
1: See, as a manager, a coach, and you get that boy and you're working with him, he's going on the pitch, I would just say, go and get the ball and do what
2: get
1: you do.
2: Get after him,
1: go and get the ball and do what you do. He loves playing football. He's a traditional winger for me. The first thing he does when he gets the ball is, I'm going to attack the fullback. And I love that. He's so positive. Look, don't like to see Tierney get off injured. It's a forced substitution. It might just work for Scotland. That might just be the wee change or a wee break, you know, that we probably need. It'll be interesting. Get the ball to him and let's see if he can take us up the park.
0: Did look as if he ran across the pitch. Yeah, John McGinn is over on this left side.
2: Yeah, called
0: now
2: it.
0: And Ben Ganondoc has gone over to the right, where he looks the most comfortable, picking the ball up and driving at defenders.
2: Yeah, listen, I was really disappointed he wasn't starting tonight, because you want to see a player who's exciting. He gets the opposition in the back foot, and I'm hoping that he can do that tonight, because as we said throughout the course of this opening hour, this is a decent outfit, but I think this boy's got real talent.
0: I know it is his favourite side out on the right, but one of the reasons you wouldn't want him out on the left is pairing him up against Ashraf Hakimi, because if you want someone that is going to get on the ball and drive at their fullback, you probably pick the fullback that's not the one that's won the last two Champions League and is probably the best in his position in the world. So I mean, still up against a quality player in Mazraoui, but not as good as Hakimi.
1: I totally agree with that, Andrew, but the one thing I will say is, if he did play in the left, it wouldn't faze him. He believes in his ability, this boy. I like the way he talks. I like the way he goes about his business. I think he's so positive. And he'll certainly do his shift going backwards as well. He's not frightened of that. He's not frightened of hard work. But we have to get the ball to him.
0: Well, here are Morocco, and they play the ball across towards the six-yard box. Scotland clear. And we'll just try and get the ball away. But it's given away. And Scotland will be pinned back as the Moroccans. It's a lovely flick down the line. Ben Ganondoc, his first involvement is to give away a foul in a good crossing position out on the left for the Moroccans.
2: Yeah, he just got caught the wrong side here. He didn't quite track the runner, and the Moroccan fullback's just cut across his line, resulting in a free kick. Just a little kind of clip of the heels.
0: But we mentioned it as well about Ben Ganondoc earlier on, that if he was coming on, he's going to have to do both sides of it. He's got the responsibility of being the one that can pick up the ball and run and be exciting, but he's going to have to track his runners. He's going to have to do the defensive side of things like all the players. And we saw him do it against Haiti, and he was trying to do it there, but could only give away a foul. Hakimi's ball, thankfully, is headed away by the sole Scotland player, Ryan Christie, who was in the wall.
1: Yeah, they're coming down this side now. We've got to be careful.
0: A strike from Hakimi. I don't think
1: it was
0: ever
1: bothering. Troubling. Never troubling.
0: Angus Gunn.
1: No.
2: I'm glad he's so confident here, because it's a really good play. He just comes into his favoured right foot and he tries to set it out into that far post.
1: No, that's never troubling, MD.
2: No.
1: I've got to say. Listen, as much as they're got a bit of possession, good side, Gunn's not made save after save. So we need a wee bit confident. I've got to be honest, right? I've probably proved me wrong, but I think Adams, I would need to be looking at changing Adams.
0: Who would you bring on?
1: I'd probably bring on a Shanklin or Dykes, but see right now, I think Dykes could come on here and really ruffle some of them up at the back. I think he works hard, he's strong, he's big, he can win flick-ons. I think Christie, every time the ball's going up to Adams, he's trying to get to him, but Adams isn't holding the ball up. So he's wasting his energy, he's wasting Neil's runs. I think if you get Dykes on there, he's strong, he's powerful, he'll go and do a shift, he'll get the flick-ons, he'll hold it up, he'll get the free kicks. I just think maybe this game could be tailor-made for him. And plus the fact, when it comes to set plays, he's a threat.
0: And he's also good at the other end when it comes to set plays too. When it comes to defending set pieces, Lyndon Knights can do it at both ends. Can Scotland do something? Scott McTominay plays the ball across the box. It's a strike just over the bar from Ryan Christie. Scotland with an opening and a bit of excitement for the Scotland supporters.
2: I thought he might have gone wide again, Daz, because I think he did not come on his right foot here.
1: Yeah.
2: So I'm thinking to myself, can you just keep that ticking? Obviously, you've got the Bendo on the right hand side.
1: Yeah,
2: you've got to take the shot on.
1: Listen, you're a midfield player.
2: I'm shooting
1: shooting all day long there.
2: Yeah. There was an overload on the right hand side. A position.
1: I just think he's seen the goals. He's seen the centre of the goals and thought, I'm going to have a go here. I don't blame him for that. I think he picked the right decision there. Once again, a little bit of encouragement. That's what we're looking for, a little bit of encouragement. That clock's ticking away. We're 1-0 down.
2: That's great play.
1: One goal's enough. Yep.
0: John McGinn now has the ball, tries to play it down the line for Andy Robertson. Too much on it and goes out. One thing I did notice just in the build-up to that Ryan Christie shot, when I mentioned Scott McTominay's name, when he picked the ball up at the edge of the box and played it across to Ryan Christie, I feel like I really haven't said Scott McTominay's name much in this game, which shows he's maybe not having the required impact. He's maybe not getting on the ball in the right areas. You know, sometimes that's not down to him. It can be a systematic thing, but you know, if Scotland are going to play well, a lot of the time it's when Scott McTominay's playing well. He's just not really managed to get into this game, has he?
2: No, and I actually prefer McTominay slightly forward one, because you can go and link in. He's a threat, he's got that physical presence arriving into the box, and he's obviously got goals in his game. So for me, if you can put him forward one, then that may well be a bonus. But he hasn't had a major influence in this game, but in saying that, a lot of the Scotland players haven't quite had that either.
1: I don't know what this referee is actually doing. He's now booking, I don't know who he's booking. Is it Andy Robertson he's booking?
0: Yeah, I think it was Andy Robertson. The ball was played down at Morocco's right channel, and it was one of the Morocco players was trying to turn Andy Robertson, and Scotland were claiming that the ball had gone out of play, I think, and Andy Robertson didn't feel he'd fouled his man. Morocco get a free kick out of it. Andy Robertson gets a booking out of it.
1: Yeah, it's a cheap yellow from Robertson, our captain.
2: Yeah, the white guy's just spun in behind him. He's managed to kind of just give him a little tug, which resulted in the card.
0: I think
2: Andy Robertson's been really good in the last couple of passages down that left hand side, where he's been stepping on, winning possession, and it gets Scotland going in the front foot.
0: Morocco now with possession just inside Scotland's half.
1: Look, they're quite happy to just knock the ball about. They know the result tonight will take them through anyway. They've got the easier team in the last game, which they'll expect to pick up 3 points. So they're in a very good position. They're not in any hurry. You know what I mean? They'll take possession. They'll wait for Scotland maybe to come out and try and play through them and get that second goal, which would probably kill off the game.
0: Morocco down this right side now, but Morocco, because they have the lead, they have earned the right to be patient. They don't need to rush that ball forward.
2: Yeah, they're just keeping the ball at the moment, taking the sting out of the game.
0: We talked about Issa Diop, the Fulham central defender who's at Morocco. Their other central defender, Chadi Riyad, I saw him play a few years ago in bizarre circumstances. I was on a stag do in Barcelona, and we went to go and see a Barcelona B team game, because it was the only game that was really on at the time.
2: Right.
0: And we went to go and watch that game, and I remember watching him in that game, and he was outstanding, absolutely strolled it, ended up scoring a last minute winning header, Chadi Riad, and then ended up making a move to Crystal Palace a couple of years later. But wasn't quite a scouting mission, it was a stag do, but I remember seeing him in that game and thinking, you know what, this guy is very,
2: top
0: very
2: draw.
0: Good. Yeah.
2: Yeah, yeah, no, listen, you
1: Andrew,
2: can see
1: if I ever get married again, make sure you don't organise my stag do, would you?
0: Well, I'll tell you what.
2: Gonna watch your vegan.
0: Speaking of marriages, my favourite point of tonight is the fact that Gordon DL and I were walking through the food court here at Brayhead Arena, and as we walked through the food court, Gordon DL genuinely said, I think I proposed to one of my wives in here.
2: Yeah, right.
0: And he wasn't true kidding. Story,
2: yeah.
0: He genuinely
2: was it McDonald's?
0: Wasn't. No, no, no. Subway.
2: Subway.
0: I'm yeah. not kidding on.
2: Yeah.
0: She's a cheap date.
2: Yeah. What was that? What one was that? One, two, three?
1: Yeah, she had, what is it, the foot long or whatever it is?
0: Oh, that's plenty. That is plenty.
1: That's what's it called? I don't know.
2: Do you know the 6 inches? No.
0: By the way, at the worst possible time, there's a hydration break. There's not even anything that we can move the conversation on from.
3: Anyway, we've to get to a new level.
0: Other yeah. sandwich shops are available. Hydration break.
2: What wife was it?
1: Number three.
2: Number three, by the way, you're yeah. one of your.
1: And I was actually coming to watch, I was coming to this arena to watch the Brayhead clan.
2: All right, okay.
0: And you thought this is the perfect setting.
2: He's got a cheek in it, he's bringing a date to the clan. Except yeah. to go you.
0: Oh. Goodness me, right. Anyway, back to the serious point. Scotland are playing in a World Cup here. 1-0 down against Morocco, hydration breaks. So we're halfway through the second half, and you would say generally there's been more promising signs in the second half, but Scotland have competed against Morocco. Morocco haven't created a whole lot. Scotland have had a couple of openings, a couple of opportunities, potentially could have had a penalty, and that was about what Steve Clarke does next to try and get us back into this game.
2: Yeah, I have to say, I think the second half is a lot more encouraging. We've had more possession of the ball, getting to better areas. And as I said earlier on, for me it's a clear penalty. I'm still to hear why that was not given. And but in saying that, they still carry a threat. I thought the block from Henry was exceptional, and he's still posing threats coming down and runners in behind. So the game's very much in the balance at the moment.
1: You've just seen Steve Clarke getting around one or two players there.
2: I actually think he would bring Shanklin on, partly because he played the other day as well, Daz. I genuinely think he...
1: Yeah, he could, but... You know, I just think that for me,
2: it suited better for Dykes.
1: Yeah, I've got a feeling that Dykes could be the guy. I think they're comfortable at the back, Morocco. I think they need a little bit of guy getting on there, roughing them up a little bit, getting in, winning headers, being strong. Whereas Adams is not that kind of player. Shanklin's not that kind of player. He's a clever player. But the benefit with Shanklin is, and the reason we're saying, he put the ball in the box, he's a finisher, he's the best finisher. But the problem we've got, Alec, is we're not getting many balls in the box. You know what I mean?
0: Well, some team instructions being dished out. I did see Steve Clarke having a one-to-one chat with Ben Gannon-Dolk there. Almost looked as if he was telling him to make those runs in behind, and we saw that work for Scotland against Haiti. He's got that pace, he can really cause issues if Scotland go long and he's able to get onto the ball. Might be something that Scotland try and utilise in the final 20 minutes of this game, because we've not really seen anything from him going forward yet. He's not had the opportunity so far since he came on for Kieran Tierney. And there is going to be a change for Scotland. A couple of changes actually for Scotland. One of Steve Clarke's most trusted men, and Kenny McLean, is going to come on for Ryan Christie, and it's going to be Lyndon Dykes that comes on for Shea Adams, which was called by Gordon DL.
1: Yeah, I just had the feeling that this team, looking at their defence, they're very comfortable. They need a little bit of someone up there to say, do you know what, I'm going to ruffle these up, I'm going to go and win headers, I'm going to cool the ball up. I think Dykes will give you that. And obviously Kenny McLean comes on. Kenny McLean comes on every single game. I like Kenny McLean. I think he offers so much to us. So I think that's positive changes.
2: I think Kenny has the potential to get on the ball and pick a few passes, Daz, and I think that's what they're actually looking for.
1: Yeah.
0: And if all goes wrong, he could just shoot from a halfway line and see what happens.
1: Well, exactly.
0: So it is 72 minutes almost on the clock in Boston, and Scotland still 1 goal down to Morocco. In the broader context of things, a 1-0 defeat to one of the best teams in the world is not a terrible result. It still stands Scotland in a decent position to try and get through, but We'll need to wait and see on other results, and of course still a massive game to come next Wednesday night against Brazil.
2: Yeah, I think when they'll reflect back on that opening goal, they'll be disappointed. Henry steps forward when there's no need to do that. The player, the Morocco player, dropped deep trying to suck him forward, and then obviously Handley tries to play offside. So I think between the two of them, they could have done so much better.
0: I do wonder if Scott McKenna had been at his fittest coming into this tournament. He's had to train individually for a lot of the Scotland camp. I think he trained with the team a couple of days ago. Yesterday he was back in individual training. He's on the bench today. I wonder if he maybe would have got the nod across these two games from Steve Clarke if he was fit, because he's someone that Steve Clarke
2: relies on
0: and plays a lot.
2: Yeah, no, listen, I think he's on the back of a very good season in Croatia where they won the title, didn't they, I think, and I think he's always been a mainstay under Stevie Clarke. I think he's got incredible numbers as well, caps. He's kind of running about the 50 mark as well, I think, isn't he?
0: Yes, he is another experienced player in this Scotland squad, like so many of them. It was mentioned earlier on that the starting lineup for this game was the most experienced starting lineup in Scotland history in terms of caps.
1: I'm starting to get this strange feeling that there's a good ending to this game for us.
0: We've basically
1: kept them at 1-0. They've not really, you know, tested gun too much. Okay, they had a deflection that come off the bar, but apart from that, gun's not had a lot to do. And you know, we've got players on there that especially for a set play, see if we can get a quality ball into the box, I think we could cause them problems.
2: Oh,
0: yeah, Ben Gannon-Doka's been made to pay for his eagerness of trying to close that ball down, a ball over the top. The goalkeeper Bono comes out for it, gathers it, and then a pretty hefty collision between Ben Gannon-Doka, who is about half the size of Bono in the Moroccan goal.
2: Oh yeah, it's a sore one for him, and you know, I think the more experience you get, Daz, you put the handbrake on well in advance of a monster coming to
1: him. Listen, or you go a diversion in the motorway, you go away to the right out the road of it. But that's just the way he is. I love the boy's attitude. Yeah, I love the boy's attitude. He just loves playing football.
0: Yeah, he's shaking it off, Ben Gannon-Doka, and he is back up, ready to see what he can do in this final 15 minutes of the game. Scotland 0, Morocco 1.
1: Alec, do they look like a team that's just quite happy to do 1-0 and get out of there?
2: Yeah, listen, I think they're conserving their energy. They're not quite as aggressive in the press now, Andrew, as you can see here. And it's giving Scotland that opportunity to try and play round about them and try and create that chance that we're looking for.
0: And that's it, goal difference. Morocco shouldn't really come into play if they get the 3 points here. They've already got a point against Brazil. Final game against Morocco, against Haiti.
2: Yeah.
0: Sorry. They'll feel pretty confident that if they manage to get this win, even if it is a 1-0, that their path to the last 32 is clear.
1: They're through. Doesn't matter. They're through with the 4 points already, and obviously Haiti coming up next, which is probably a gimme for them. They just look at a team that's saying, right, okay, we'll sit here. You're not really giving us anything to worry about. And if you come forward, then we'll try and hit you in that counter-attack and just kill the game off.
2: I think it's a dangerous game for them. You know, for a throw, because the thing is, all you need is one opportunity. You know, somebody making a mistake.
1: I totally agree with you, Alec. I've seen it before. I mentioned about the Switzerland game. But don't write them off just now, because they are. It takes two or three passes and all of a sudden you're saying, oh my God, the game's away from us.
0: You kind of hold on to anything to give you vague hope in these moments. And one of the things that I'm going to use to give me vague hope is that the second game for Scotland in major tournaments, certainly over the last three, is the one that we've got our best result in. And you look back to 1998, it was against Norway. You look back to Euro 2020, it was against England. You
1: don't
0: look
1: like
0: back
1: that.
0: To, well, Morocco were in behind.
2: Oh,
0: I can now continue my spiel because that danger is over. And then against Switzerland back in Euro 2024. So Scotland have come alive. They've got good results against good teams in the middle game of the group stages. Hopefully is a good omen.
1: That's that ball once again in between the left back and the left centre back. That's too easy.
2: Yeah.
1: You've got to come across. You've got to see the danger there. And that's the ones that we could get punished and just kill us off.
0: There is a minute's applause going on in the stadium and in here in the Brayhead Arena for Donny Strathy, who was one of the many Scotland supporters who went over and were supporting their team. But sadly, Donny passed away over there while supporting his team. It's just horrible to hear that someone has gone over there, and, you know, a lifelong ambition to go and follow Scotland at a World Cup, and has sadly passed away. So our thoughts are with the family of Donny Strathy at this time.
1: Right, here we go. This is what I like about this kid. This is what I like about him.
0: Down the right, he gets to the byline, and Bono, the goalkeeper, gathers, but a bit of hope, bit of enthusiasm.
1: I don't mind that, Alec. I don't mind that. The one thing, he's getting at them, he's causing them problems. Okay, he doesn't get the final product there, but I quite like that. I think it gives everybody a lift. I would be trying to get the ball to him as much as I can, especially if he can put a delivery in with Dykes going there and try to get his head on it.
0: Well, here we go. Scotland now out on the right. It's Gannon Doak trying to square up his man. He can go both ways, Ben Gannon Doak. He cuts back. And Kenny McLean trying to jink his way past a couple of Morocco players, but loses possession.
1: But then there we go and win it back again. Was it Lewis Ferguson?
2: Yeah, but I have to say it was a really good play for the recovery there. Scotland have done what we expect from Moroccans.
1: I think there's a twist in the tail here, I really do.
2: There's a feeling about me as well, Daz.
0: You know? Certainly Scotland have put themselves in a position to do something in the final 10 minutes, because the game in the early stages could have got away from Scotland. We've made sure that hasn't happened. The players have dug in. Morocco haven't been peppering Angus Gunn's goal in the way that some people might have thought. Yes, they've had a lot of possession. Yes, they've got so much quality in their team.
1: Oh, that's
0: but
1: brilliant.
2: John McGinn, brilliant.
0: John McGinn, that is absolutely fantastic.
1: No, he's not
0: getting the free kick. It was a fabulous spin at the edge of his own box, skipped by a couple of challenges, goes down, doesn't get the free kick.
2: It's very difficult from this distance to see whether there was contact there, and I don't think John McGinn complained too much.
1: I think he was playing for it. But it was a great player initially for him. But Scotland just getting back into that, you know, everybody behind the ball, letting them pass the ball about. I'd like to see us just starting now, looking at that clock, starting to come be a little bit more braver now. I know the goal difference, you don't want to open yourself up and lose, but that one goal would be the golden ticket for us. One goal just now would be the golden ticket.
0: Yeah, and it is at that point, you know, do you stick or twist, because a 1-0 defeat does nothing for us. A 1-0 draw would be absolutely huge, but as we said earlier on, goal difference comes into it. You need to think about that. So it's whether Steve Clarke is wanting to take that gamble or not going into the final minutes of the game, and his substitutions will probably be the tell-all.
2: Yeah, you just wonder if he maybe was thinking about putting another more offensive player on, try and get that equaliser.
0: Ashraf Hakimi has stopped in his tracks.
1: I think Ferguson's been excellent.
2: He's
0: really good against Haiti as well, wasn't he?
1: Yeah, and it was incredible, because I read a lot of things online that you were criticising Ferguson. I'm thinking, I thought Ferguson was excellent against Haiti. I think he does a great job in there for Scotland. You know what I mean?
2: He breaks things up well, doesn't he?
1: Yeah, and he's very intelligent player.
0: Morocco are going to make a change of their own. Soufiane Rahimi is ready, but the ball's back in play before he's able to come on. So there will be a few moments before Morocco make their change.
2: Oh, there's Ferguson doing a wee cynical one.
0: He's got away with it. I thought it was a foul, but you know what? We will absolutely take it.
2: Absolutely.
1: That's what he's good at, Ferguson. He's brilliant at that. And that's what Steve Clarke says to him. You go and be the ball winner in there. You go and get us the ball, and then you pass it on. But he can play as well, and he can get you a goal. There's no doubt he can play in that forward position. This is better.
0: Well, what can happen here with Andy Robertson? It's Scott McTominay at the edge of the box. He goes down, claims, the referee waves them away. This time, Scott McTominay is looking. He feels he's got his arms up in the air. He feels that Scotland should have had a penalty. We had a strong claim earlier on through John McGinn. We'll have to see that.
1: I'm not too sure, Andrew.
2: I need to see it again, Andrew.
0: Yeah,
2: there
0: were a lot of bodies around him. It was hard to tell. Morocco now up the other end.
1: But it was good play once again for Scotland.
0: Surely we're going to get a chance
2: to see it again.
0: To see the replay.
2: I have to say that was again exactly what you're looking for, numbers breaking form. McTominay trying to get it out of his feet and get a shot off.
0: That's where you want McTominay on the ball.
2: Absolutely. And I said that middle to front, he's always a threat. And unfortunately, couldn't get his strike away there again. We haven't had a replay to see whether there was much contact. But anyway, that opportunity's gone now because VAR hasn't intervened.
0: I mean, it still could. The ball hasn't gone out of play, so it wouldn't have stopped the check. Maybe I'm being
2: but they can stop
0: a bit optimistic here. But yeah, if they feel at the moment, if they're looking at it now and they feel they can stop it mid-play, but the longer it goes on, the longer it seems as if nothing is going to be given. We haven't seen a replay of it.
1: Oh, here's a good chance.
0: We might not need it, because Ben Garandolk is into the box. He's getting to the byline, but it is experienced defending from Morocco. It was actually down to Lyndon Dykes at the byline.
2: Oh.
0: And I think a substitution is now going to take place. We're going to get a chance to see this replay. Ooh. Scott McTominay goes down. This will be the replay that's going to show us. And I think it maybe would have been soft.
2: Nah, I don't think there's much contact.
1: That's not a penalty kick. It's not a penalty kick. The first one is, but that's not. And you can tell with McTominay there, his body language looking. He's not outraged.
2: More hope than expectation.
1: Yeah. I'm sorry. I thought the referee, who's been, in my opinion, dreadful tonight, I thought he got that right.
2: Wow.
1: We're seeing that goal again, and the power it gets by Gunn is incredible.
2: He can't even react.
1: He can't get his arms up.
2: It's past him before he can even get his arms up.
0: Well, Sabari, Elkanous and Brahim Diaz all off. So three of Morocco's biggest threats make way. They have done their job collectively going off the park, because they leave Morocco with a lead. Three players coming on. They won't have as much quality as the guys that they have replaced, but they will have fresh legs.
2: Yeah,
0: and they'll look to see what they can do against this Scotland defence. But Scotland, just a few moments where they've had line-breaking passes in the last few moments that give you a bit of confidence that something can be done.
1: See, they're a difference. The ball goes into Dykes. He's strong. He holds it up. He plays it out to Garandolk. That's why he's on. And obviously, what he'll be saying now is, if the ball's going wide, get it in the box for me. Let me go and attack it.
2: Go on, wee man.
0: Well, Ben Garandolk goes back, and it's a lovely ball forward.
1: Scotland fires it into
0: the side netting.
1: What's he doing?
0: And it looked as if Scott McTominay should have played that ball across the face of goal. Is there a cut back on? But he's gone for goal at a tight angle. It has taken a deflection, so it may have been on target, and it's gone out for a Scotland corner.
1: It's encouraging.
0: The tails are up. Is there a twist in the tail? 85 minutes. Sean McGinn taking this corner, left footed, in swinger.
1: Oh,
0: and the header is wide of the mark. Dykes again.
2: It's been a threat, hasn't he, since he came on?
1: I said that. That's why I thought he'd make the substitution.
0: We had Scott McTominay behind him, who was actually the one that was challenging for the ball. He kind of had two hands on his back. Maybe not the communication you would have wanted between the two.
2: Yeah, good ball by John McGinn there.
0: Just kind of getting in each other's way.
1: Ooh.
0: But yeah, certainly hope going into the final few minutes of this game. Can Scotland do it? Can Scotland get a goal that would be one of the biggest in our history?
1: This is what we're about, Andrew. This is the one. We've done it so many times.
0: Well, we needed a late goal against Denmark at Hampden to get us to this World Cup. We didn't just get one, we get two. But I'll take one in this
1: one
0: game against Morocco. I'm not being greedy. Just give us one.
2: I think the nation will
0: get a full time whistle blown.
2: Other side.
1: Yeah.
2: Good.
1: We've been a lot better possession wise second half.
2: And I think that's partly due to the lack of intensity. Then it's very difficult to keep that in test.
0: Brilliant from John McGinn, doing what John McGinn does best, turning his man. There's a heading opportunity at the back post.
2: Wow.
0: It goes over the head of Scott McTominay. But how well does John McGinn do there to initially turn, then get away from his man? Brilliant cross, just too high for Scott McTominay.
1: Yeah, encouraging signs. I like that. Terrific ball in from McGinn. great play from him all round, to be honest. You see the game starting to open up a wee bit. We just need to be careful that as much as we're going looking for this equaliser, we don't get pocket picked.
0: Yeah, the more Scotland push forward, the more vulnerable we will be at the back. But at times you need to take a gamble, and it seems as if this is the time that Scotland do need to take a gamble.
2: I have to say, I've been really encouraged by the second half. I think they've been a lot better in possession, haven't passed up as many opportunities as the first half. Encouraging signs, just need that goal.
1: Yeah, I agree with Alec. I think they have. I think they've grown into the game. It's a pity that they lost that poor goal early on. But I think there's still a twist here. I think we've got a chance somewhere. We might get a chance.
0: Ben Garadoc skips by his man. Going to get the cross in. It was an awkward position.
1: Oh, there it is here.
2: Set it back.
0: Oh. Back to goal for Scott McTominay. It was going to be so hard for him to get any kind of shot away. The ball ends up blocked into the hands of the goalkeeper, Bono, who now goes down holding his hamstring.
1: Oh, he's pulled the hamstring.
2: I think he's actually using his experience here.
0: I may be cynical here, but I have a feeling that he will be okay in a minute or so's time. But yeah, the ball popping up as Scott McTominay took a shot, he goes down, the goalkeeper.
1: Look at Dykes. Dykes is screaming at
2: me. He has to lay it back, Dykes.
1: Just lay it back to me and let me go and have a go at
2: it. Through it.
1: Yeah, I think he picked the wrong option there. It was good play from him. He's got himself in the box now. He's starting to get himself forward. Yeah. That's where he's a real danger for us, but he's got to square that, to lay that back to Dykes.
0: Yeah, that was the one at the back post where Ben Garadoc and Scott McTominay maybe getting in each other's way. The defender Mazraoui was in amongst it too. But a couple of times that maybe Scotland players have just got in the way of each other. Anthony Ralston has made his way onto the pitch. You've got Patterson, to assume that is for Nathan Patterson. Of course, hasn't played a lot of football recently, Nathan Patterson, so just gets a breather towards the end. Anthony Ralston coming on, and Ross Stewart is making his way onto the
1: pitch. What does that tell us about Aaron Hickey? Has he got a little niggle that we've just decided?
0: I mean, you'd assume if Aaron Hickey was fully fit, he would have started this game.
1: Yeah.
0: So you maybe wonder whether it's a case of just trying to keep him fit for the Brazil
2: trying
0: game.
2: To manage it,
1: yeah. I like this guy, Ross Stewart. I really do. I think he's went
2: he's
1: through
2: a good year with Southampton.
1: Yeah, definitely. He's went through the football career the hard way, starting at the bottom, working his way up. I think he got signed for £8 million or something. So, and I watched him, and he's scoring against the big clubs down there. He's got something about him. He's got good pace. He's got good tight.
2: Decent
1: good ability. Yeah, and he's a good finisher. So, I think we've got threats on the pitch now. The biggest problem is we've got to get the service to them.
2: You'd imagine about at least 5 minutes, 4 or 5 minutes with the water break as well now, so still get time here.
0: Yeah, it was John McGinn that made way for Ross Stewart, and Scotland have a big physical presence on that pitch now. You look at Scott McTominay, you look at Lyndon Dykes, you look at Ross Stewart.
2: Yeah.
0: You wouldn't be surprised to see Scotland just go a bit more direct as 90 minutes ticks over on the clock. So it is 6 minutes to go of injury time. 6 minutes for Scotland to get a goal that would potentially see us into the knockout stages of the World Cup.
1: Yeah,
2: good play.
1: We've still got an opportunity because we've got players on the pitch who can score goals, but as I say, we need to go up the park, we need to get the ball to them. Look, Morocco have basically offered partly nothing really. They had the one that came off the bar.
2: Basketball, yeah.
1: But they've offered absolutely nothing. And I just think that Scotland, can they just get that one more chance to give them an opportunity to get probably one of the best results in the history?
0: Good. Brilliant from Lyndon Dykes to Rob Hakimi of the ball with a sliding challenge. It forces Morocco all the way back. One thing you've got to say though, if Scotland don't manage to get that goal in injury time, at least there is that.
2: Yeah,
0: there'll be a good feeling around the performance in that second half, that Scotland have come up against one of the top teams in the world. We've competed. We have, you know, looked a decent side that hasn't conceded too many clear-cut chances, that has managed to try and get forward. And you need that belief, you need that good feeling going into the final group game against a very good Brazil side.
2: Yeah, listen, I think there's a particular second half, I feel as if Scotland have shown what they can actually do without really creating too many clear-cut chances. Again, I go back to the penalty. I think that's the opportunity that you're working for, putting so much effort in. But I think they've been excellent. They've pressed the ball really well. They've kept the ball. They've created opportunities to flash the ball into the box.
1: That's great play.
0: That's really good, and can Scotland do something? McTominay tries to play the ball out to the right. Ben Gannon will get onto it, and now Scotland need to get those bodies forward. Anthony Ralston giving the support to Ben Gannon. He goes back. Scotland have a bit of time to make sure that they pick the right pass, get the right ball towards the box, because it's 4 minutes to go, and that is not the right ball.
1: Now we could get an overlap in the right hand side there. They've got men forward in the box.
0: Morocco bearing down.
1: They've got men forward in the box.
0: At the edge of the box. Morocco have options. It's laid off over to the left. Oh. And I think that was Talby, was it,
2: who skied over the bar.
0: Over the bar, thankfully for us.
1: It looked a touch from Angus Gunn,
0: but a goal kick was given.
1: Oh, I don't know about the officials tonight, but we'll take it. We will take it all day long. We need to get that ball back. We need to go and just put every bit of effort into the last couple of minutes here.
0: Yeah, but Morocco there with a slack pass.
1: Now they need to keep it. Now we have to keep it.
0: And Scott McTominay carrying the ball forward. Here is Anthony Ralston. Has Ben Gannon Doak in front of him. Didn't quite have the right opportunity to turn and get at his man.
1: Great
0: long
1: ball.
0: Looked a really good ball from Anthony Ralston, but just a bit too high.
1: But we've picked
0: Scotland
1: up the,
0: win the second ball. Surely that's going to be a free kick. Will Scotland get the ball in the box anyway?
2: There's no advantage there.
0: But Kenny McLean.
1: Brilliant, Kenny.
0: Now wins the ball.
1: Surely that's a free kick.
0: Is he not fouled? Apparently not, according to this referee.
1: Does this referee know what foul is?
2: Wow.
0: Steve Clark not happy about that. Gordon Dale not happy about it.
1: Terrible. What's going on?
0: Yeah.
1: And it's an opportunity to put the ball into the box and go and cause them problems. We're watching that again here.
0: Yeah, maybe it would have been a bit soft on reflection, you still want them.
1: On that one, yeah.
0: 2 minutes to go of injury time to Scotland. If they are going to create that chance, if we are going to get that all-important goal, it needs to come soon. Hanley with the ball forward. Scotland don't win the first ball, don't get to the second ball. Hakimi launches it into the Boston Sky and out for a throw-in deep into Scotland's half.
1: It's forward as quick as you possibly can now for us.
2: 90 seconds.
1: Yeah.
0: Yeah, it's going to have to go direct.
1: Just have to go
0: at some point. It is back with Angus Gunn.
1: Here it comes now. It must be
0: The long ball. 30 seconds to go. Oh, sorry. A minute and 30 seconds to go of injury time. The initial header is won by Ross Stewart. But Morocco win it back. And now they're going to have a game of how long can they hold on to this ball.
1: Well, they're going to
0: be thinking about holding on to it. Are they thinking
1: about going for goal?
0: They are thinking about going for goal. They work it across to the right. And it's a left-footed shot just wide of the mark. I'm very surprised they didn't take that into the corner.
2: Yeah, I know. I think
1: his eyes lit up.
0: Yeah.
2: He comes into his favoured left foot as well, just drifts past the far post.
0: 50 seconds to go. Scotland need to get the ball forward. Angus Gunn does just that. But the flick on doesn't come. And the ball is in possession with, was it Ben Gannon Doak out to the right? He goes back to Anthony Ralston. He goes for the big diagonal. And it's flicked on by Ross Stewart. And goodness me, Lyndon Dykes hit it first time. And it's actually taken a deflection. It's a corner. And now is the final chance for Scotland to get that goal.
2: Oh, it was a defender.
0: It was actually the defender that volleyed it wide. He just had to get it away as far as he could, and it ended up putting it out for a corner.
2: Last chance.
0: So here is the chance for Scotland.
2: Come on.
0: And this
1: is the one.
0: Is the opportunity for Scotland to get what could potentially be one of the biggest goals in our history. It's a goal that would put us on the verge of getting through to the knockout stages of a major tournament. Lewis Ferguson with the corner, flicked away by a Morocco head. Can Scotland
1: in trouble.
0: Get the ball
1: foul
0: forward? No, they can't.
1: Yeah,
0: it's
1: that's
0: a smart foul by
1: Ralston.
0: Anthony Ralston, but I think that is time going up. To be time up. The referee just waiting on something. Andy Robertson not happy. I think he maybe feels that there was an infringement
2: it's time up.
0: The whistle has been blown. It is full time in Boston. Gabriel Anthony Atzi is there.
3: full time, and it's Scotland 0, Morocco 1. Ismael Saibari's goal just 75 seconds in is the difference on the night, as the Tartan Army's Boston fairy tale has a bitter end here in Foxborough. Steve Clark's side are still in this tournament, but they did not hit the heights required to get a result against the top outfit that the North Africans are. Morocco started totally on top. Scotland all over the place in the first 10 minutes. A knock in behind from Ashraf Hakimi found Saibari. Grant Hanley played him onside. Saibari took time and a wonderful smash finish.